just about midnight. She make me feel so good, love. I wanna say she make me feel alright. Cops walking down my street. Watch you come to my house. You knock upon my door.

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1: Force multiplied. I'm Angelo Bavaro, Fox News. The U.S. launching new retaliatory airstrikes against Iran today.
2: They attacked another ship in the Strait of Hormuz this morning, the MT Kiku. That's the name of the ship. That ship was carrying about 200,000 barrels of oil, and so it could have been a disaster in the Strait of Hormuz, a very dangerous situation. These are attack drones, one-way attack drones that Iran and the IRGC have been descending towards these ships. I also learned that Iran last night responded to the first round of U.S. airstrikes, that 1 hour of airstrikes, with attacks of their own on U.S. forces in Bahrain. So they did target a U.S. base in Bahrain. The U.S. and Bahraini forces combined to shoot down 9 Iranian one-way attack drones, I'm told. No damage to or personnel injuries, according to a senior U.S. official.
1: That is Fox's Jennifer Griffin reporting. Now, this also comes after Israel and Lebanon signed a framework agreement, which Hezbollah's leader is rejecting, describing it as a surrender to Israel.
3: One of the biggest sticking points surrounding a long-term U.S.-Iran deal is the ongoing conflict involving Israeli forces and the Iranian-backed militant group Hezbollah. Israel and Lebanon just signed a deal that would see the IDF pull their troops out of 2 areas in southern Lebanon. The idea is for Lebanese soldiers to take control over areas that are currently being held by Israel.
4: They believe that they actually own Lebanon, but Lebanon belongs to the Lebanese people, not to the Iranian people. So it is about time that Lebanon will gain independence and will assume full control of their territory.
3: Israeli ambassador to the UN Danny Danon tells Fox News it's a gradual process, but they have no motivation to stay in southern Lebanon.
1: That is Fox's Jeff Paul. 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
1: The U.S. military is on the ground in Venezuela to help in rescue efforts following this week's back-to-back earthquakes. Fox's Dana Marie McNichol in Florida.
7: South Florida answering the urgent call for help after Venezuela's deadly earthquakes. 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Back-to-back 7.2 and 7.5 magnitude earthquakes rocked Venezuela Wednesday night. An unknown number of survivors are still trapped under the rubble.
1: The death toll now up over 1,400. A 4.8 earthquake striking Japan near the Izu Islands. No injuries or major damages reported yet. That happened just before a 5.9 quake rocked Afghanistan. New news in the disappearance of Nancy Guthrie. TMZ reporting that it got an email from somebody claiming to have video evidence of her abduction.
8: TMZ's Harvey Levin says he's been communicating with a person who claims to have video of 2 people who kidnapped the 84-year-old from her Tucson home. This person says that the video is on a phone and that they can lead authorities to a safe place where they can find it. Levin says the person also offered to give up the names and addresses of the 2 alleged kidnappers. The person is asking for a Bitcoin in exchange for the information. This, even though more than $1.2 million in rewards remain available. TMZ claims to have authenticated the emails, but there are questions to why the person doesn't come forward to law enforcement and why they're asking for less than the reward currently offers.
1: Fox's Max Gordon. Right now at the World Cup, Colombia versus Portugal underway and Congo versus Uzbekistan off and running. Earlier, England over Panama 2-0 and Croatia defeats Ghana 2-1. Later, Algeria versus Austria. Today is the last bunch of matches before the round of 32 begins tomorrow. I'm Angelo Bavaro. This is Fox News.
9: From the Coco Weather Center, the Warrensburg forecast tonight, mostly clear skies, a low 74, south wind gusting to 21. Tomorrow, sunny, high in the afternoon, 92. Tomorrow night, mostly clear, low 78. Warmer Monday, sunny with a high of 93. Monday night, mostly clear and 77. And Tuesday will be sunny with a high of 95 degrees.

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4: From the Coco Weather Center, the Warrensburg forecast tonight, mostly clear skies, a low 74, south wind gusting to 21. Tomorrow, sunny, high in the afternoon, 92. Tomorrow night, mostly clear, low 78. Warmer Monday, sunny with a high of 93. Monday night, mostly clear and 77. And Tuesday will be sunny with a high of 95 degrees.
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2: From the Coco Weather Center, the Warrensburg forecast tonight, mostly clear skies. A low 74, south wind gusting to 21. Tomorrow, sunny. High in the afternoon, 92. Tomorrow night, mostly clear, low 78. Warmer Monday, sunny with a high of 93. Monday night, mostly clear and 77. And Tuesday will be sunny with a high of 95 degrees.
0: I got a handful of quarters here. These next songs, they're on me. Good time oldies.
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1: Fighting erupts again. I'm Carmen Roberts, Fox News. The U.S. launched fresh airstrikes against Iranian targets in the Strait of Hormuz today after the IRG attacked a second commercial ship.
2: They attacked another ship in the Strait of Hormuz this morning, the MT Kiku. That's the name of the ship. That ship was carrying about 200,000 barrels of oil, and so it could have been a disaster in the Strait of Hormuz, a very dangerous situation. These are attack drones, one-way attack drones that Iran and the IRGC have been descending towards these ships. I also learned that Iran last night responded to the first round of U.S. airstrikes, that 1 hour of airstrikes, with attacks of their own on U.S. forces in Bahrain. So they did target a U.S. base in Bahrain. The U.S. and Bahraini forces combined to shoot down 9 Iranian one-way attack drones, I'm told. No damage to or personnel injuries, according to a senior U.S. official.
1: Fox's Jennifer Griffin in Washington. Iran appears to be retaliating. The Kuwaiti military says its air defenses are intercepting what it calls hostile missiles and drones, while warning sirens have sounded in neighboring Bahrain. Flash flooding kills at least 4 people in Kentucky, where Governor Andy Beshear has declared a state of emergency and is urging people to be prepared and be careful.
3: Bullock County's gotten hit hard. They're facing a dam failure and are having to evacuate a part of that county. Madison County got hit hard as well, including significant roads underwater, and we think we have multiple fatalities in that county. Jackson County hit hard. We may have a fatality there.
1: The governor, in a video announcement earlier today, a multi-day stretch of torrential rain triggered those rounds of dangerous flash flooding in the Ohio Valley. 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
0: 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Stacey Keach, Sean Astin, Michael York, and Kristen Bell provide the voices for some of Jesus' notable followers. 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
1: The race to find survivors grows more urgent in Venezuela, with more than 1,400 dead from twin earthquakes and the number missing soaring to nearly 69,000.
6: Hundreds of volunteers have shown up. So many people are here, they had to turn some away. The support is immense. Over $1 million worth of donations already in hand here at the warehouse. Now, many Venezuelans, you tell me that they are thankful for how quickly the Trump administration moved resources into the country. U.S. Southern Command addressing the damage and coordination of military efforts. We have the most elite search and rescue crews from the U.S. and their canines on the ground. And I did speak to one volunteer from La Guaira, the area most affected. He told me hundreds of family, friends, teachers are gone. The pain is unimaginable.
1: Fox's Dana Marie McNichol reporting from Florida. An investigation into California Governor Gavin Newsom's finances over allegations that he and his wife might have been involved in several pay-to-play schemes. Fox's Max Gordon has more from Los Angeles.
7: Official information about the investigation is scarce, and the Department of Justice still hasn't publicly acknowledged it. Still, this is what Governor Newsom had to say about what's going on.
8: They're demanding records. They're abusing the grand jury process, digging through years and years of random documents. Donald Trump isn't just coming after me because of my mean tweets. He's coming after me because I'm considering running for president.
7: While Newsom alleges that the investigation is purely political, and according to reporting from the California Post, there have been numerous instances where donors, tribal leaders, and business executives receive political appointments shortly before or after they made contributions to Newsom-linked political and charitable organizations.
1: And about 15,000 Vespas buzzed through Rome today, celebrating the scooter's 80th anniversary. I'm Carmen Roberts. This is Fox News.
9: From the COCO Weather Center, the Warrensburg forecast tonight, mostly clear skies, a low 74, south wind gusting to 21. Tomorrow, sunny, high in the afternoon, 92. Tomorrow night, mostly clear, low 78. Warmer Monday, sunny with a high of 93. Monday night, mostly clear and 77. And Tuesday will be sunny with a high of 95 degrees.

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0: Remember when you could get a burger at a sit-down restaurant for only $6? Well, you still can at your Warrensburg IHOP. That's right, $6 burgers every Wednesday night. Now open 24 hours Friday and Saturday. IHOP Warrensburg. Let's put a smile on your plate.
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2: From the Coco Weather Center, the Warrensburg forecast tonight, mostly clear skies, a low 74, south wind gusting to 21. Tomorrow, sunny, high in the afternoon, 92. Tomorrow night, mostly clear, low 78. Warmer Monday, sunny with a high of 93. Monday night, mostly clear and 77. And Tuesday will be sunny with a high of 95 degrees.
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4: Okay, I've got a big helping of Rolling Stones with a side of Zombies and some Simon and Garfunkel over Easy. 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

0: From the Cocoa Weather Center, the Warrensburg forecast tonight, mostly clear skies, a low 74, south wind gusting to 21. Tomorrow, sunny, a high in the afternoon, 92. Tomorrow night, mostly clear, low 78. Warmer Monday, sunny with a high of 93. Monday night, mostly clear and 77. And Tuesday will be sunny with a high of 95 degrees.
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1: Upping the stakes, I'm Angelo Bavaro, Fox News. President Trump is warning the U.S. could escalate military action against Iran after U.S. forces carried out another round of retaliatory strikes on Iranian targets.
2: This is in response to the IRGC hitting a ship in the Strait of Hormuz. It was about 4:30 a.m. when that ship was hit near the Strait of Hormuz. That's the second ship in 2 days, and this is the second night of bombing that the U.S. military is carrying out. The targets include air defense systems, drone storage sites, cruise missiles, targeting radars, and mine laying capabilities, as well as surface-to-air missiles. That's according to a U.S. official. I'm told that this strike is much larger than last night, which lasted for about an hour. Iran, I'm told, had a chance to stop shooting. This official said they didn't take it.
1: Fox's Jennifer Griffin. In response, Iran launching more joint missile and drone operations in Kuwait and Bahrain. The IRGC says violating vessels will be dealt with more forcefully going forward. This also comes after Israel and Lebanon signed a framework agreement, which Hezbollah's leader is rejecting, describing it as a surrender to Israel.
3: One of the biggest sticking points surrounding a long-term U.S.-Iran deal is the ongoing conflict involving Israeli forces and the Iranian-backed militant group Hezbollah. Israel and Lebanon just signed a deal that would see the IDF pull their troops out of two areas in southern Lebanon. The idea is for Lebanese soldiers to take control over areas that are currently being held by Israel.
4: They believe that they actually own Lebanon, but Lebanon belongs to the Lebanese people, not to the Iranian people. So it is about time that Lebanon will gain independence and will assume full control of their territory.
3: Israeli ambassador to the UN, Danny Danon, tells Fox News it's a gradual process, but they have no motivation to stay in southern Lebanon.
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1: 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Fox's Dana Marie McNichol in Florida.
17: 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Back-to-back 7.2 and 7.5 magnitude earthquakes rocked Venezuela Wednesday night. An unknown number of survivors are still trapped under the rubble.
1: The death toll now up over 1,400. A 4.8 earthquake striking Japan near the Izu Islands. That happened just before a 5.9 quake rocked Afghanistan. It's day three of the Great American State Fair celebrating the American canvas, including writers, musicians, and filmmakers. One Rhode Island resident loving her time there.
18: The whole thing is fantastic. It's just fantastic. I don't know why anybody wouldn't come here. And the fact that it's all free, how wonderful is that? I mean, this, it's just perfect. Everything is just perfect.
1: Tomorrow is Military and Veterans Appreciation Day. TMZ says it got an email from someone claiming to have video evidence of Nancy Guthrie's abduction.
19: TMZ's Harvey Levin says he's been communicating with a person who claims to have video of two people who kidnapped the 84-year-old from her Tucson home. This person says that the video is on a phone and that they can lead authorities to a safe place where they can find it. Levin says the person also offered to give up the names and addresses of the two alleged kidnappers. The person is asking for a Bitcoin in exchange for the information. This, even though more than $1.2 million in rewards remain available. TMZ claims to have authentic authenticated the emails, but there are questions to why the person doesn't come forward to law enforcement and why they're asking for less than the reward currently offers.
1: Fox's Max Gordon. I'm Angelo Bavaro. This is Fox News.
9: From the Coco Weather Center, the Warrensburg forecast tonight, mostly clear skies, a low 74, south wind gusting to 21. Tomorrow, sunny, high in the afternoon, 92. Tomorrow night, mostly clear, low 78. Warmer Monday, sunny with a high of 93. Monday night, mostly clear and 77. And Tuesday will be sunny with a high of 95 degrees.

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0: Remember when you could get a burger at a sit-down restaurant for only $6? 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
6: From the Coco Weather Center, the Warrensburg forecast tonight, mostly clear skies, a low 74, south wind gusting to 21. Tomorrow, sunny, a high in the afternoon, 92. Tomorrow night, mostly clear, low 78, warmer Monday, sunny with a high of 93. Monday night, mostly clear in 77, and Tuesday will be sunny with a high of 95 degrees.
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0: From the Coco Weather Center, the Warrensburg forecast tonight, mostly clear skies, a low 74, south wind gusting to 21. Tomorrow, sunny, a high in the afternoon, 92. Tomorrow night, mostly clear, low 78. Warmer Monday, sunny with a high of 93. Monday night, mostly clear and 77. And Tuesday will be sunny with a high of 95 degrees.
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1: More strikes in the Strait. I'm Deborah Valentine, Fox News. The U.S. launching new airstrikes against Iran in retaliation for Iran's strikes. Fox's Chanley Painter.
2: The U.S. military launching new additional strikes on Iranian sites around the Strait of Hormuz. Officials say it's in response to continued Iranian aggression. The strikes targeted Iran's air defenses, drone storage facilities, cruise missiles, targeting radars, mine laying capabilities, and surface-to-air missile systems. And sirens are sounding in Bahrain and Kuwait in what appears to be a retaliatory attack by Iran. The latest fighting is further straining an already fragile ceasefire and long-term peace talks. The escalation began on Thursday when Tehran attacked a cargo ship with a drone in the Vital Waterway. The U.S. responded with airstrikes on western Iran. Iran retaliated by targeting a U.S. base in Bahrain.
1: U.S. forces in Bahrain shot down 9 Iranian drones fired at U.S. forces there. No injuries reported. Israel and Lebanon signing a framework agreement for peace, which Hezbollah's leader is rejecting.
3: One of the biggest sticking points surrounding a long-term U.S.-Iran deal is the ongoing conflict involving Israeli forces and the Iranian-backed militant group Hezbollah. Israel and Lebanon just signed a deal that would see the IDF pull their troops out of 2 areas in southern Lebanon. The idea is for Lebanese soldiers to take control over areas that are currently being held by Israel.
4: They believe that they actually own Lebanon, but Lebanon belongs to the Lebanese people, not to the Iranian people. So it is about time that Lebanon will gain independence and will assume full control of their territory.
3: Israeli ambassador to the UN Danny Danon tells Fox News it's a gradual process, but they have no motivation to stay in southern Lebanon.
1: Fox's Jeff Paul reporting from Tel Aviv, Israel. 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
1: President Trump is Saturday announcing his pick to lead ICE, Immigration and Customs Enforcement.
6: President Trump says he's tapping former Oklahoma State Trooper and ex-Marine Lance Schroyer to lead Immigration and Customs Enforcement. Posting on Truth Social, the president called Schroyer a patriot with decades of experience locking up the worst of the worst. The agency has not had a Senate-confirmed director since 2017, amid bitter political clashes over immigration enforcement. If confirmed, Schroyer would take over as backlash continues to grow over the president's crackdown. Carmen Roberts, Fox News.
1: Former acting ICE director Todd Lyons resigned in April. Lyons' departure months after the fatal shootings of Renee Good and Alex Preddy during anti-ICE unrest in Minneapolis. The U.S. military is on the ground in Venezuela to help with rescue efforts following this week's back-to-back earthquakes. Fox's Dana Marie McNichol reports from Florida.
7: South Florida answering the urgent call for help after Venezuela's deadly earthquakes. 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For many, this is personal. Back-to-back 7.2 and 7.5 magnitude earthquakes rocked Venezuela Wednesday night. An unknown number of survivors are still trapped under the rubble.
1: The death toll has reached 1,400 people and is expected to rise. At least another 70,000 people are reported missing. Thousands are injured. A 4.8 magnitude earthquake struck Japan near the Aizu Islands. No injuries or major damage reported. That happened just before a 5.9 quake rocked Afghanistan. A magnitude 5.9 earthquake reportedly striking Afghanistan and reportedly felt from Kabul to northern Pakistan. No word yet on any deaths or significant damage. I'm Deborah Valentine. This is Fox News.
8: From the COCO Weather Center, the Warrensburg forecast tonight, mostly clear skies, a low 74, south wind gusting to 21. Tomorrow, sunny, a high in the afternoon, 92. Tomorrow night, mostly clear, low 78, warmer Monday, sunny with a high of 93. Monday night, mostly clear and 77, and Tuesday will be sunny with a high of 95 degrees.

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0: From the COCO Weather Center, the Warrensburg forecast tonight, mostly clear skies, a low 74, south wind gusting to 21. Tomorrow, sunny, high in the afternoon, 92. Tomorrow night, mostly clear, low 78. Warmer Monday, sunny with a high of 93. Monday night, mostly clear and 77. And Tuesday will be sunny with a high of 95 degrees.
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0: From the Coco Weather Center, the Warrensburg forecast tonight, mostly clear skies, a low 74, south wind gusting to 21. Tomorrow, sunny, high in the afternoon, 92. Tomorrow night, mostly clear, low 78. Warmer Monday, sunny with a high of 93. Monday night, mostly clear and 77. And Tuesday will be sunny with a high of 95 degrees.
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1: Upping the stakes, I'm Angelo Bavaro, Fox News. President Trump is warning the U.S. could escalate military action against Iran after U.S. forces carried out another round of retaliatory strikes on Iranian targets.
2: This is in response to the IRGC hitting a ship in the Strait of Hormuz. It was about 4:30 a.m. when that ship was hit near the Strait of Hormuz. That's the second ship in 2 days, and this is the second night of bombing that the U.S. military is carrying out. The targets include air defense systems, drone storage sites, cruise missiles, targeting radars, and mine laying capabilities, as well as surface-to-air missiles. That's according to a U.S. official. I'm told that this strike is much larger than last night, which lasted for about an hour. Iran, I'm told, had a chance to stop shooting. This official said they didn't take it.
1: Fox's Jennifer Griffin. In response, Iran launching more joint missile and drone operations in Kuwait and Bahrain. The IRGC says violating vessels will be dealt with more forcefully going forward. This also comes after Israel and Lebanon signed a framework agreement, which Hezbollah's leader is rejecting, describing it as a surrender to Israel.
3: One of the biggest sticking points surrounding a long-term U.S.-Iran deal is the ongoing conflict involving Israeli forces and the Iranian-backed militant group Hezbollah. Israel and Lebanon just signed a deal that would see the IDF pull their troops out of two areas in southern Lebanon. The idea is for Lebanese soldiers to take control over areas that are currently being held by Israel.
4: They believe that they actually own Lebanon, but Lebanon belongs to the Lebanese people, not to the Iranian people. So it is about time that Lebanon will gain independence and will assume full control of their territory.
3: Israeli ambassador to the UN, Danny Danon, tells Fox News it's a gradual process, but they have no motivation to stay in southern Lebanon.
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1: The U.S. military is helping in Venezuela after back-to-back earthquakes. Fox's Dana Marie McNichol in Florida.
6: 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Back-to-back 7.2 and 7.5 magnitude earthquakes rocked Venezuela Wednesday night. An unknown number of survivors are still trapped under the rubble.
1: The death toll now up over 1,400. A 4.8 earthquake striking Japan near the Izu Islands. That happened just before a 5.9 quake rocked Afghanistan. It's day three of the Great American State Fair celebrating the American canvas, including writers, musicians, and filmmakers. One Rhode Island resident loving her time there.
7: The whole thing is fantastic. It's just fantastic. I don't know why anybody wouldn't come here. And the fact that it's all free, how wonderful is that? I mean, this, it's just perfect. Everything is just perfect.
1: Tomorrow is Military and Veterans Appreciation Day. TMZ says it got an email from someone claiming to have video evidence of Nancy Guthrie's abduction.
8: TMZ's Harvey Levin says he's been communicating with a person who claims to have video of two people who kidnapped the 84-year-old from her Tucson home. This person says that the video is on a phone and that they can lead authorities to a safe place where they can find it. Levin says the person also offered to give up the names and addresses of the two alleged kidnappers. The person is asking for a Bitcoin in exchange for the information. This, even though more than $1.2 million in rewards remain available. TMZ claims to have authentic authenticated the emails, but there are questions to why the person doesn't come forward to law enforcement and why they're asking for less than the reward currently offers.
1: Fox's Max Gordon. I'm Angelo Bavaro. This is Fox News.
9: From the Coco Weather Center, the Warrensburg forecast tonight, mostly clear skies, a low 74, south wind gusting to 21. Tomorrow, sunny, high in the afternoon, 92. Tomorrow night, mostly clear, low 78. Warmer Monday, sunny with a high of 93. Monday night, mostly clear and 77. And Tuesday will be sunny with a high of 95 degrees.

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0: Remember when you could get a burger at a sit-down restaurant for only $6? 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Let's put a smile on your plate.
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3: From the Coco Weather Center, the Warrensburg forecast tonight, mostly clear skies, a low 74, south wind gusting to 21. Tomorrow, sunny, a high in the afternoon, 92. Tomorrow night, mostly clear, low 78, warmer Monday, sunny with a high of 93. Monday night, mostly clear in 77, and Tuesday will be sunny with a high of 95 degrees.
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From the Coco Weather Center, the Warrensburg forecast tonight, mostly clear skies, a low 74, south wind gusting to 21. Tomorrow, sunny, a high in the afternoon, 92.

0: Tomorrow night, mostly clear, low 78. Warmer Monday, sunny with a high of 93. Monday night, mostly clear and 77. And Tuesday will be sunny with a high of 95 degrees.
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1: New strikes. I'm Deborah Valentine, Fox News. The U.S. launching new airstrikes against Iran in retaliation for Iran strikes. Fox's Chanley Painter has the latest.
2: The U.S. military launching new additional strikes on Iranian sites around the Strait of Hormuz. Officials say it's in response to continued Iranian aggression, including a drone launch against the U.S. base in Bahrain and two ship attacks in the vital waterway. Tonight's strikes targeted Iranian air defenses, drone storage facilities, and surface-to-air missile systems. Iran's military saying it targeted U.S. assets in Kuwait and Bahrain with missiles and drones. The latest round of fighting is further straining an already fragile ceasefire and long-term peace talks. And President Trump issuing an ominous warning saying, quote, there may come a point when we are no longer able to be reasonable and will be forced to complete the job. He goes on to say, if that happens, Iran will no longer exist.
1: This also comes as Israel and Lebanon signed a ceasefire framework brokered by the U.S. Part of the new ceasefire agreement between Israel and Lebanon includes Hezbollah disarmament. Israel's ambassador to the United Nations, Danny Dunan, joining Fox News Live, explains the agreement's implementation.
3: We need the Lebanese army to deploy and to assume those positions. So it will be a gradual process. And at the end of this process, hopefully, if the implementation will be successful, we will not see Hezbollah next to our border. That is the most crucial point for us.
1: The U.S. helped broker the agreement. Donations and supplies pouring into a donation center in Doral, Florida for earthquake-ravaged Venezuela. This Venezuelan man is there volunteering.
4: I'm here because I need to support my people. I feel bad for all my friends that are gone.
1: The back-to-back quakes have claimed over 1,400 lives. 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
5: 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Just click listen, then swipe right and hear the latest news updates on your time. 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
1: An investigation's underway into California Governor Gavin Newsom's finances. It's over allegations that he and his wife may be involved in several pay-to-play schemes. Fox's Max Gordon has more on these allegations from L.A.
9: The official information about the investigation is scarce, and the Department of Justice still hasn't publicly acknowledged it. Still, this is what Governor Newsom had to say about what's going on.
10: They're demanding records. They're abusing the grand jury process, digging through years and years of random documents. Donald Trump isn't just coming after me because of my mean tweets. He's coming after me because I'm considering running for president.
9: While Newsom alleges that the investigation is purely political, and according to reporting from the California Post, there have been numerous instances where donors, tribal leaders, and business executives received political appointments shortly before or after they made contributions to Newsom-linked political and charitable organizations.
1: Newsom's wife released a statement saying there were, quote, no boundaries to what Donald Trump will do to get his way, unquote. President Trump is Saturday announcing his pick to lead ICE Immigration and Customs Enforcement. Fox's Carmen Roberts reports.
11: President Trump says he's tapping former Oklahoma State Trooper and ex-Marine Lance Schroyer to lead Immigration and Customs Enforcement. Posting on Truth Social, the president called Schroyer a patriot with decades of experience locking up the worst of the worst. The agency has not had a Senate-confirmed director since 2017, amid bitter political clashes over immigration enforcement. If confirmed, Schroyer would take over as backlash continues to grow over the president's crackdown. Carmen Roberts, Fox News.
1: Former acting ICE director Todd Lyons resigned in April. Lyons' departure months after the fatal shooting of Renee Good and Alex Preddy during anti-ICE unrest in Minneapolis. I'm Deborah Valentine. This is Fox News.
12: From the Cocoa Weather Center, the Warrensburg forecast, it'll be a sunny, warm day today. A high near 92. Then tonight, mostly clear with a low 78. Warmer Monday. Sunny, high of 93. Monday night, mostly clear, low 77. Sunny Tuesday, 95, up to 96 on Wednesday.
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4: From the Coco Weather Center, the Warrensburg forecast, it'll be a sunny, warm day today. A high near 92. Then tonight, mostly clear with a low 78. Warmer Monday. Sunny, high of 93. Monday night, mostly clear, low 77. Sunny Tuesday, 95 up to 96 on Wednesday.
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4: From the Coco Weather Center, the Warrensburg forecast, it'll be a sunny, warm day today. A high near 92. Then tonight, mostly clear with a low 78. Warmer Monday. Sunny, high of 93. Monday night, mostly clear, low 77. Sunny Tuesday, 95 up to 96 on Wednesday.
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1: More strikes in the Strait. I'm Deborah Valentine, Fox News. The U.S. launching new airstrikes against Iran in retaliation for Iran's strikes. Fox's Chanley Painter.
2: The U.S. military launching new additional strikes on Iranian sites around the Strait of Hormuz. Officials say it's in response to continued Iranian aggression. The strikes targeted Iran's air defenses, drone storage facilities, cruise missiles, targeting radars, mine laying capabilities, and surface-to-air missile systems. And sirens are sounding in Bahrain and Kuwait in what appears to be a retaliatory attack by Iran. The latest fighting is further straining an already fragile ceasefire and long-term peace talks. The escalation began on Thursday when Tehran attacked a cargo ship with a drone in the Vital Waterway. The U.S. responded with airstrikes on western Iran. Iran retaliated by targeting a U.S. base in Bahrain.
1: U.S. forces in Bahrain shot down 9 Iranian drones fired at U.S. forces there. No injuries reported. Israel and Lebanon signing a framework agreement for peace, which Hezbollah's leader is rejecting.
3: One of the biggest sticking points surrounding a long-term U.S.-Iran deal is the ongoing conflict involving Israeli forces and the Iranian-backed militant group Hezbollah. Israel and Lebanon just signed a deal that would see the IDF pull their troops out of 2 areas in southern Lebanon. The idea is for Lebanese soldiers to take control over areas that are currently being held by Israel.
4: They believe that they actually own Lebanon, but Lebanon belongs to the Lebanese people, not to the Iranian people. So it is about time that Lebanon will gain independence and will assume full control of their territory.
3: Israeli ambassador to the UN Danny Danon tells Fox News it's a gradual process, but they have no motivation to stay in southern Lebanon.
1: Fox's Jeff Paul reporting from Tel Aviv, Israel. 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
1: President Trump is Saturday announcing his pick to lead ICE, Immigration and Customs Enforcement.
6: President Trump says he's tapping former Oklahoma State Trooper and ex-Marine Lance Schroyer to lead Immigration and Customs Enforcement. Posting on Truth Social, the president called Schroyer a patriot with decades of experience locking up the worst of the worst. The agency has not had a Senate-confirmed director since 2017, amid bitter political clashes over immigration enforcement. If confirmed, Schroyer would take over as backlash continues to grow over the president's crackdown. Carmen Roberts, Fox News.
1: Former acting ICE director Todd Lyons resigned in April. Lyons' departure months after the fatal shootings of Renee Good and Alex Preddy during anti-ICE unrest in Minneapolis. The U.S. military is on the ground in Venezuela to help with rescue efforts following this week's back-to-back earthquakes. Fox's Dana Marie McNichol reports from Florida.
7: South Florida answering the urgent call for help after Venezuela's deadly earthquakes. 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For many, this is personal. Back-to-back 7.2 and 7.5 magnitude earthquakes rocked Venezuela Wednesday night. An unknown number of survivors are still trapped under the rubble.
1: The death toll has reached 1,400 people and is expected to rise. At least another 70,000 people are reported missing. Thousands are injured. A 4.8 magnitude earthquake struck Japan near the Aizu Islands. No injuries or major damage reported. That happened just before a 5.9 quake rocked Afghanistan. A magnitude 5.9 earthquake reportedly striking Afghanistan and reportedly felt from Kabul to northern Pakistan. No word yet on any deaths or significant damage. I'm Deborah Valentine. This is Fox News.
8: From the Cocoa Weather Center, the Warrensburg forecast, it'll be a sunny, warm day today. A high near 92. Then tonight, mostly clear with a low 78. Warmer Monday. Sunny, high of 93. Monday night, mostly clear, low 77. Sunny Tuesday, 95 up to 96 on Wednesday.
9: I got a handful of quarters here. These next songs, they're on me.
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0: Okay, I've got a big helping of Rolling Stones with a side of Zombies and some Simon and Garfunkel over Easy. Is that you?
1: Yep, right here.
0: Okay. And the boiled Billy Joel with a side of Hall & Oates there.
1: Thank you.
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4: From the Coco Weather Center, the Warrensburg forecast, it'll be a sunny, warm day today. A high near 92. Then tonight, mostly clear with a low 78. Warmer Monday. Sunny, high of 93. Monday night, mostly clear, low 77. Sunny Tuesday, 95 up to 96 on Wednesday.
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2: From the Coco Weather Center, the Warrensburg forecast, it'll be a sunny, warm day today. A high near 92. Then tonight, mostly clear with a low 78. Warmer Monday. Sunny, high of 93. Monday night, mostly clear, low 77. Sunny Tuesday, 95 up to 96 on Wednesday.
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1: Biden continues. I'm Deborah Valentine, Fox News. The U.S. continuing strikes against Iran after a second cargo ship was struck in the Strait of Hormuz. Fox's Chanley Painter reports from New York.
2: The U.S. and Iran trading new strikes overnight, testing their already fragile ceasefire. U.S. officials say they struck more sites around the Strait of Hormuz, citing continued Iranian aggression. The strikes targeted several Iranian military sites, including air defenses, drone facilities, missiles, radar, and mine-laying capabilities. Tehran quickly responded, saying it launched missiles and drones at the U.S. assets in Kuwait and Bahrain. No major damage or casualties have been reported. The IRGC says the U.S. broke the ceasefire and could now end diplomatic talks. The escalation began on Thursday when Tehran attacked a cargo ship with a drone in the vital waterway. The U.S. responded with strikes on western Iran. Iran retaliated by targeting U.S. facilities in Bahrain and an oil tanker.
1: Bahrain and Kuwait said today that Iran targeted their nations with drone and missile fire overnight after new U.S. airstrikes hit Iran. Part of the new ceasefire agreement between Israel and Lebanon includes Hezbollah disarmament. Israel's ambassador to the United Nations, Danny Dunan, joining Fox News Live, explaining the agreement's implementation.
3: We need the Lebanese army to deploy and to assume those positions. So it will be a gradual process. And at the end of this process, hopefully, if the implementation will be successful, we will not see Hezbollah next to our border. That is the most crucial point for us.
1: The U.S. helped broker that agreement. Another candidate backed by President Trump claiming victory. Republican Congresswoman Julia Letlow, endorsed by President Trump, won Louisiana's GOP U.S. Senate primary on Saturday. She'll face Democrat Jamie Davis in November. 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
1: An investigation is underway into California Governor Gavin Newsom's finances over allegations that he and his wife may be involved in several pay-to-play schemes. Fox's Max Gordon reports from Los Angeles.
6: The official information about the investigation is scarce, and the Department of Justice still hasn't publicly acknowledged it. Still, this is what Governor Newsom had to say about what's going on.
7: They're demanding records. They're abusing the grand jury process, digging through years and years of random documents. Donald Trump isn't just coming after me because of my mean tweets. He's coming after me because I'm considering running for president.
6: While Newsom alleges that the investigation is purely political, and according to reporting from the California Post, there have been numerous instances where donors, tribal leaders, and business executives received political appointments shortly before or after they made contributions to Newsom-linked political and charitable organizations.
1: Newsom's wife released a statement saying there were, quote, no boundaries to what Donald Trump will do to get his way, unquote. Rescue efforts continue and donations are pouring in following earthquakes in Venezuela. Fox's Dana Marie McNichol reports from Florida.
8: Hundreds of volunteers have shown up. So many people are here. They had to turn some away. The support is immense. Over $1 million worth of donations already in hand here at the warehouse. Now, many Venezuelans tell me that they are thankful for how quickly the Trump administration moved resources into the country. U.S. Southern Command addressing the damage and coordination of military efforts. We have the most elite search and rescue crews from the U.S. and their canines on the ground. And I did speak to one volunteer from La Guaira, the area most affected. He told me hundreds of family, friends, teachers are gone. The pain is unimaginable.
1: At least 1,400 people have died. I'm Deborah Valentine. This is Fox News.
9: From the COCO Weather Center, the Warrensburg forecast, it'll be a sunny, warm day today. A high near 92. Then tonight, mostly clear with a low 78. Warmer Monday. Sunny, high of 93. Monday night, mostly clear, low 77. Sunny Tuesday, 95 up to 96 on Wednesday.
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0: music from the age where you can get a penny for your thoughts. And three songs for a quarter. Good time oldies.
1: Good time oldies.
0: 1450 KOKO.
1: Coco.

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0: He lay face down on the desert sand, clutching a six gun in his hand. Shot from behind, I thought he was dead, for under his heart was an ounce of lead. But a spark still burned, so I used my knife, and late that night, I saved the life of Ringo.
1: Ringo, Ringo.
0: I nursed him till the danger passed. The days went by, he mended fast. And then from dawn till setting sun, he practiced with that deadly gun. And hour on hour, I watched in awe. No human being could match the draw of Ringo. One day we rode the mountain crest, and I went east and he went west. I took to law and wore a star, while he spread terror near and far. With lead and blood he gained such fame, all through the west they feared the name of Ringo. I knew someday I'd face the test, which one of us would be the best. And sure enough, the word came down that he was holed up in the town. I left the posse out in the street, and I went in alone to meet Ringo.
1: Ringo, Ringo.
0: They said my speed was next to none, but my lightning draw had just begun when I heard a blast that stung my wrist. The gun went flying from my fist, and I was looking down the bore of the deadly 44 of Ringo.
1: Ringo, Ringo.
0: They say that was the only time that anyone had seen him smile. He slowly lowered his gun, and then he said to me, "We're even, friend." And so at last I understood that there was still a spark of good in Ringo.

0: 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The town began to shout and cheer. Nowhere was there shed a tear for Ringo.
1: Ringo.
0: The story spread throughout the land that I had beaten Ringo's hand. And it was just the years, they say, that made me put my guns away. But on his grave, they can't explain the tarnished star above the name of Ringo.

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2: From the Coco Weather Center, the Warrensburg forecast, it'll be a sunny, warm day today. A high near 92. Then tonight, mostly clear with a low 78. Warmer Monday. Sunny, high of 93. Monday night, mostly clear, low 77. Sunny Tuesday, 95 up to 96 on Wednesday.
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6: From the Coco Weather Center, the Warrensburg forecast, it'll be a sunny, warm day today. A high near 92. Then tonight, mostly clear with a low 78. Warmer Monday. Sunny, high of 93. Monday night, mostly clear, low 77. Sunny Tuesday, 95, up to 96 on Wednesday.
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1: Biden continues. I'm Deborah Valentine, Fox News. The U.S. continuing strikes against Iran after a second cargo ship was struck in the Strait of Hormuz. Fox's Chanley Painter reports from New York.
2: The U.S. and Iran trading new strikes overnight, testing their already fragile ceasefire. U.S. officials say they struck more sites around the Strait of Hormuz, citing continued Iranian aggression. The strikes targeted several Iranian military sites, including air defenses, drone facilities, missiles, radar, and mine-laying capabilities. Tehran quickly responded, saying it launched missiles and drones at the U.S. assets in Kuwait and Bahrain. No major damage or casualties have been reported. The IRGC says the U.S. broke the ceasefire and could now end diplomatic talks. The escalation began on Thursday when Tehran attacked a cargo ship with a drone in the vital waterway. The U.S. responded with strikes on western Iran. Iran retaliated by targeting U.S. facilities in Bahrain and an oil tanker.
1: Bahrain and Kuwait said today that Iran targeted their nations with drone and missile fire overnight after new U.S. airstrikes hit Iran. Part of the new ceasefire agreement between Israel and Lebanon includes Hezbollah disarmament. Israel's ambassador to the United Nations, Danny Dunan, joining Fox News Live, explaining the agreement's implementation.
3: We need the Lebanese army to deploy and to assume those positions. So it will be a gradual process. And at the end of this process, hopefully, if the implementation will be successful, we will not see Hezbollah next to our border. That is the most crucial point for us.
1: The U.S. helped broker that agreement. Another candidate backed by President Trump claiming victory, Republican Congresswoman Julia Letlow, endorsed by President Trump, won Louisiana's GOP U.S. Senate primary on Saturday. She'll face Democrat Jamie Davis in November. 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
1: An investigation is underway into California Governor Gavin Newsom's finances over allegations that he and his wife may be involved in several pay-to-play schemes. Fox's Max Gordon reports from Los Angeles.
16: The official information about the investigation is scarce, and the Department of Justice still hasn't publicly acknowledged it. Still, this is what Governor Newsom had to say about what's going on.
17: They're demanding records. They're abusing the grand jury process, digging through years and years of random documents. Donald Trump isn't just coming after me because of my mean tweets. He's coming after me because I'm considering running for president.
16: While Newsom alleges that the investigation is purely political, and according to reporting from the California Post, there have been numerous instances where donors, tribal leaders, and business executives received political appointments shortly before or after they made contributions to Newsom-linked political and charitable organizations.
1: Newsom's wife released a statement saying there were, quote, no boundaries to what Donald Trump will do to get his way, unquote. Rescue efforts continue and donations are pouring in following earthquakes in Venezuela. Fox's Dana Marie McNichol reports from Florida.
18: Hundreds of volunteers have shown up. So many people are here. They had to turn some away. The support is immense. Over $1 million worth of donations are already in hand here at the warehouse. Now, many Venezuelans, you tell me that they are thankful for how quickly the Trump administration moved resources into the country. U.S. Southern Command addressing the damage and coordination of military efforts. We have the most elite search and rescue crews from the U.S. and their canines on the ground. And I did speak to one volunteer from La Guaira, the area most affected. He told me hundreds of family, friends, teachers are gone. The pain is unimaginable.
1: At least 1,400 people have died. I'm Deborah Valentine. This is Fox News.
8: From the Cocoa Weather Center, the Warrensburg forecast, it'll be a sunny, warm day today. A high near 92. Then tonight, mostly clear with a low 78. Warmer Monday. Sunny, high of 93. Monday night, mostly clear, low 77. Sunny Tuesday, 95 up to 96 on Wednesday.
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3: From the Coco Weather Center, the Warrensburg forecast, it'll be a sunny, warm day today. A high near 92. Then tonight, mostly clear with a low 78. Warmer Monday. Sunny, high of 93. Monday night, mostly clear, low 77. Sunny Tuesday, 95 up to 96 on Wednesday.
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4: From the Coco Weather Center, the Warrensburg forecast, it'll be a sunny, warm day today. A high near 92. Then tonight, mostly clear with a low 78. Warmer Monday. Sunny, high of 93. Monday night, mostly clear, low 77. Sunny Tuesday, 95, up to 96 on Wednesday.
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1: Biden continues. I'm Deborah Valentine, Fox News. The U.S. continuing strikes against Iran after a second cargo ship was struck in the Strait of Hormuz. Fox's Chanley Painter reports from New York.
2: The U.S. and Iran trading new strikes overnight, testing their already fragile ceasefire. U.S. officials say they struck more sites around the Strait of Hormuz, citing continued Iranian aggression. The strikes targeted several Iranian military sites, including air defenses, drone facilities, missiles, radar, and mine-laying capabilities. Tehran quickly responded, saying it launched missiles and drones at the U.S. assets in Kuwait and Bahrain. No major damage or casualties have been reported. The IRGC says the U.S. broke the ceasefire and could now end diplomatic talks. The escalation began on Thursday when Tehran attacked a cargo ship with a drone in the vital waterway. The U.S. responded with strikes on western Iran. Iran retaliated by targeting U.S. facilities in Bahrain and an oil tanker.
1: Bahrain and Kuwait said today that Iran targeted their nations with drone and missile fire overnight after new U.S. airstrikes hit Iran. Part of the new ceasefire agreement between Israel and Lebanon includes Hezbollah disarmament. Israel's ambassador to the United Nations, Danny Dinan, joining Fox News Live. He explains the agreement's implementation.
3: We need the Lebanese army to deploy and to assume those positions. So it will be a gradual process. And at the end of this process, hopefully, if the implementation will be successful, we will not see Hezbollah next to our border. That is the most crucial point for us.
1: The U.S. helped broker the agreement. Another candidate backed by President Trump claims victory. Republican Congresswoman Julia Letlow, endorsed by the president, won Louisiana's GOP U.S. Senate primary on Saturday. She'll face Democrat Jamie Davis in November. She defeated State Treasurer John Fleming. 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
1: An investigation's underway into California Governor Gavin Newsom's finances over allegations that he and his wife may be involved in several pay-to-play schemes. Fox's Max Gordon reports from L.A. on the allegations.
6: The official information about the investigation is scarce, and the Department of Justice still hasn't publicly acknowledged it. Still, this is what Governor Newsom had to say about what's going on.
7: They're demanding records. They're abusing the grand jury process, digging through years and years of random documents. Donald Trump isn't just coming after me because of my mean tweets. He's coming after me because I'm considering running for president.
6: While Newsom alleges that the investigation is purely political, and according to reporting from the California Post, there have been numerous instances where donors, tribal leaders, and business executives receive political appointments shortly before or after they made contributions to Newsom-linked political and charitable organizations.
1: Newsom's wife released a statement saying there were, quote, no boundaries to what Donald Trump will do to get his way, unquote. Rescue efforts continue and donations are pouring in following earthquakes in Venezuela. Fox's Dana Marie McNichol reports from Florida.
8: Hundreds of volunteers have shown up. So many people are here. They had to turn some away. The support is immense. Over $1 million worth of donations already in hand here at the warehouse. Now, many Venezuelans here tell me that they are thankful for how quickly the Trump administration moved resources into the country. U.S. Southern Command addressing the damage damage and coordination of military efforts. We have the most elite search and rescue crews from the U.S. and their canines on the ground. And I did speak to one volunteer from La Guaira, the area most affected. He told me hundreds of family, friends, teachers are gone. The pain is unimaginable.
1: The quakes have claimed at least 1,400 lives. I'm Deborah Valentine. This is Fox News.
9: From the Cocoa Weather Center, the Warrensburg forecast, it'll be a sunny, warm day today. A high near 92. Then tonight, mostly clear with a low 78. Warmer Monday. Sunny, high of 93. Monday night, mostly clear, low 77. Sunny Tuesday, 95 up to 96 on Wednesday.
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3: From the Coco Weather Center, the Warrensburg forecast, it'll be a sunny, warm day today. A high near 92. Then tonight, mostly clear with a low 78. Warmer Monday. Sunny, high of 93. Monday night, mostly clear, low 77. Sunny Tuesday, 95, up to 96 on Wednesday.
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3: From the Coco Weather Center, the Warrensburg forecast, it'll be a sunny, warm day today. A high near 92. Then tonight, mostly clear with a low 78. Warmer Monday. Sunny, high of 93. Monday night, mostly clear, low 77. Sunny Tuesday, 95, up to 96 on Wednesday.
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1: Biden continues. I'm Deborah Valentine, Fox News. The U.S. continuing strikes against Iran after a second cargo ship was struck in the Strait of Hormuz. Fox's Chanley Painter reports from New York.
2: The U.S. and Iran trading new strikes overnight, testing their already fragile ceasefire. U.S. officials say they struck more sites around the Strait of Hormuz, citing continued Iranian aggression. The strikes targeted several Iranian military sites, including air defenses, drone facilities, missiles, radar, and mine-laying capabilities. Tehran quickly responded, saying it launched missiles and drones at the U.S. assets in Kuwait and Bahrain. No major damage or casualties have been reported. The IRGC says the U.S. broke the ceasefire and could now end diplomatic talks. The escalation began on Thursday when Tehran attacked a cargo ship with a drone in the vital waterway. The U.S. responded with strikes on western Iran. Iran retaliated by targeting U.S. facilities in Bahrain and an oil tanker.
1: Bahrain and Kuwait said today that Iran targeted their nations with drone and missile fire overnight after new U.S. airstrikes hit Iran. Part of the new ceasefire agreement between Israel and Lebanon includes Hezbollah disarmament. Israel's ambassador to the United Nations, Danny Dunan, joining Fox News Live, explaining the agreement's implementation.
3: We need the Lebanese army to deploy and to assume those positions. So it will be a gradual process. And at the end of this process, hopefully, if the implementation will be successful, we will not see Hezbollah next to our border. That is the most crucial point for us.
1: The U.S. helped broker that agreement. Another candidate backed by President Trump claiming victory. Republican Congresswoman Julia Letlow, endorsed by President Trump, won Louisiana's GOP U.S. Senate primary on Saturday. She'll face Democrat Jamie Davis in November. 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
1: An investigation is underway into California Governor Gavin Newsom's finances over allegations that he and his wife may be involved in several pay-to-play schemes. Fox's Max Gordon reports from Los Angeles.
5: The official information about the investigation is scarce, and the Department of Justice still hasn't publicly acknowledged it. Still, this is what Governor Newsom had to say about what's going on.
6: They're demanding records. They're abusing the grand jury process, digging through years and years of random documents. Donald Trump isn't just coming after me because of my mean tweets. He's coming after me because I'm considering running for president.
5: While Newsom alleges that the investigation is purely political, and according to reporting from the California Post, there have been numerous instances where donors, tribal leaders, and business executives received political appointments shortly before or after they made contributions to Newsom-linked political and charitable organizations.
1: Newsom's wife released a statement saying there were, quote, no boundaries to what Donald Trump will do to get his way, unquote. Rescue efforts continue and donations are pouring in following earthquakes in Venezuela. Fox's Dana Marie McNichol reports from Florida.
7: Hundreds of volunteers have shown up. So many people are here, they had to turn some away. The support is immense. Over $1 million worth of donations already in hand here at the warehouse. Now, many Venezuelans here tell me that they are thankful for how quickly the Trump administration moved resources into the country. U.S. Southern Command addressing assessing the damage and coordination of military efforts. We have the most elite search and rescue crews from the U.S. and their canines on the ground. And I did speak to one volunteer from La Guaira, the area most affected. He told me hundreds of family, friends, teachers are gone. The pain is unimaginable.
1: At least 1,400 people have died. I'm Deborah Valentine. This is Fox News.
8: From the Cocoa Weather Center, the Warrensburg forecast, it'll be a sunny, warm day today. A high near 92. Then tonight, mostly clear with a low 78. Warmer Monday. Sunny, high of 93. Monday night, mostly clear, low 77. Sunny Tuesday, 95 up to 96 on Wednesday.
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4: From the Coco Weather Center, the Warrensburg forecast, it'll be a sunny, warm day today. A high near 92. Then tonight, mostly clear with a low 78. Warmer Monday. Sunny, high of 93. Monday night, mostly clear, low 77. Sunny Tuesday, 95 up to 96 on Wednesday.
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6: From the Coco Weather Center, the Warrensburg forecast, it'll be a sunny, warm day today. A high near 92. Then tonight, mostly clear with a low 78. Warmer Monday. Sunny, high of 93. Monday night, mostly clear, low 77. Sunny Tuesday, 95 up to 96 on Wednesday.
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1: More attacks. I'm Paul Stevens, Fox News. The U.S. launching new airstrikes against Iran, retaliating for Iranian strikes.
2: The U.S. military launching new additional strikes on Iranian sites around the Strait of Hormuz. Officials say it's in response to continued Iranian aggression, including a drone launch against the U.S. base in Bahrain and two ship attacks in the Vital Waterway. Tonight's strikes targeted Iranian air defenses, drone storage facilities, and surface-to-air missile systems. Iran's military saying it targeted U.S. assets in Kuwait and Bahrain with missiles and drones. The latest round of fighting is further straining an already fragile ceasefire and long-term peace talks. And President Trump issuing an ominous warning, saying, quote, there may come a point when we are no longer able to be reasonable and will be forced to complete the job. He goes on to say, if that happens, Iran will no longer exist.
1: And that is Fox's Chanley Painter. And as she said there, Bahrain and Kuwait saying earlier today, Iran targeted their nations with missile and drone fire overnight to retaliate for those recent U.S. attacks. Israel and Lebanon signing a framework agreement for peace, which Hezbollah's leader is rejecting, saying it's a surrender to Israel.
3: One of the biggest sticking points surrounding a long-term U.S.-Iran deal is the ongoing conflict involving Israeli forces and the Iranian-backed militant group Hezbollah. Israel and Lebanon just signed a deal that would see the IDF pull their troops out of two areas in southern Lebanon. The idea is for Lebanese soldiers to take control over areas that are currently being held by Israel.
4: They believe that they actually own Lebanon, but Lebanon belongs to the Lebanese people, not to the Iranian people. So it is about time that Lebanon will gain independence and will assume full control of their territory.
3: Israeli ambassador to the UN Danny Danon tells Fox News it's a gradual process, but they have no motivation to stay in southern Lebanon.
1: Jeff Paul in Tel Aviv, America's listening to Fox News.
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1: In Venezuela, the number of dead from this week's twin earthquakes climbing to over 1,400, more than 68,000 people still missing in one area. Families and volunteers are digging through rubble themselves, saying the government crews are being overwhelmed and slow to respond. International rescue teams from the U.S., Brazil, Mexico, and others are now joining the search as the critical 72-hour window for finding survivors closes. Entire neighborhoods destroyed, bodies being recovered by the dozens, and aftershocks continue to shake several areas, including Caracas. President Trump scoring another primary election win, this one in Louisiana.
6: Congresswoman Julia Letlow, who was backed by the president, won Louisiana's Republican U.S. Senate primary on Saturday. She defeated State Treasurer John Fleming in a runoff. Letlow will face Democrat Jamie Davis in November. Letlow's victory caps Trump's primary efforts to unseat Republicans he's unhappy with. Kentucky Representative Thomas Massie, Texas Senator John Cornyn, and five Indiana state senators all lost re-election bids last month to challengers Trump-backed. Deborah Valentine, Fox News.
1: Some communities all across Kentucky cleaning up after catastrophic flooding ripped through their state. Birchlick Missionary Baptist Church in Jackson County, one of the areas affected because of flooding. But their pastor, Kenny Johnson, speaking to Fox 56, says there's an air of being fortunate.
7: It could have been a lot worse. And so we thank God that it didn't get worse. And, you know, we're tough. We'll clean up and we'll keep going.
1: And to sports in the World Cup, the round of 32 kicks off today. South Africa takes on Canada. That game once again at 3 p.m. Eastern in Los Angeles, available on all the various Fox outlets as well. I'm Paul Stevens. This is Fox News.
8: From the Cocoa Weather Center, the Warrensburg forecast, it'll be a sunny, warm day today. A high near 92. Then tonight, mostly clear with a low 78, warmer Monday. Sunny, high of 93. Monday night, mostly clear, low 77. Sunny Tuesday, 95, up to 96 on Wednesday.

happens most of the time. 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

From the Coco Weather Center, the Warrensburg forecast, it'll be a sunny, warm day today. A high near 92. Then tonight, mostly clear with a low 78. Warmer Monday. Sunny, high of 93. Monday night, mostly clear, low 77. Sunny Tuesday, 95 up to 96 on Wednesday.

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3: From the Cocoa Weather Center, the Warrensburg forecast, it'll be a sunny, warm day today, a high near 92. Then tonight, mostly clear with a low 78, warmer Monday, sunny, high of 93. Monday night, mostly clear, low 77, sunny Tuesday, 95, up to 96 on Wednesday.

hot summer's day, when I thought I'd lay myself down to rest in a big field of tall grass. 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
1: More attacks. I'm Paul Stevens, Fox News. The U.S. launching new airstrikes against Iran, retaliating for Iranian strikes.
2: The U.S. military launching new additional strikes on Iranian sites around the Strait of Hormuz. Officials say it's in response to continued Iranian aggression, including a drone launch against the U.S. base in Bahrain and two ship attacks in the Vital Waterway. Tonight's strikes targeted Iranian air defenses, drone storage facilities, and surface-to-air missile systems. Iran's military saying it targeted U.S. assets in Kuwait and Bahrain with missiles and drones. The latest round of fighting is further straining an already fragile ceasefire and long-term peace talks. And President Trump issuing an ominous warning, saying, quote, there may come a point when we are no longer able to be reasonable and will be forced to complete the job. He goes on to say, if that happens, Iran will no longer exist.
1: And that is Fox's Chanley Painter. And as she said there, Bahrain and Kuwait saying earlier today, Iran targeted their nations with missile and drone fire overnight to retaliate for those recent U.S. attacks. Israel and Lebanon signing a framework agreement for peace, which Hezbollah's leader is rejecting, saying it's a surrender to Israel.
3: One of the biggest sticking points surrounding a long-term U.S.-Iran deal is the ongoing conflict involving Israeli forces and the Iranian-backed militant group Hezbollah. Israel and Lebanon just signed a deal that would see the IDF pull their troops out of two areas in southern Lebanon. The idea is for Lebanese soldiers to take control over areas that are currently being held by Israel.
4: They believe that they actually own Lebanon, but Lebanon belongs to the Lebanese people, not to the Iranian people. So it is about time that Lebanon will gain independence and will assume full control of their territory.
3: Israeli ambassador to the UN Danny Danon tells Fox News it's a gradual process, but they have no motivation to stay in southern Lebanon.
1: Jeff Paul in Tel Aviv. 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
1: In Venezuela, the number of dead from this week's twin earthquakes climbing to over 1,400, more than 68,000 people still missing in one area. Families and volunteers are digging through rubble themselves, saying the government crews are being overwhelmed and slow to respond. International rescue teams from the U.S., Brazil, Mexico, and others are now joining the search as the critical 72-hour window for finding survivors closes, entire neighborhoods destroyed, bodies being recovered by the dozens, and aftershocks continue to shake several areas, including Caracas. President Trump scoring another primary election win, this one in Louisiana.
6: Congresswoman Julia Letlow, who was backed by the president, won Louisiana's Republican U.S. Senate primary on Saturday. She defeated State Treasurer John Fleming in a runoff. Letlow will face Democrat Jamie Davis in November. Letlow's victory caps Trump's primary efforts to unseat Republicans he's unhappy with. Kentucky Representative Thomas Massey, Texas Senator John Cornyn, and five Indiana state senators all lost re-election bids last month to challengers Trump-backed. Deborah Valentine, Fox News.
1: Some communities all across Kentucky cleaning up after catastrophic flooding ripped through their state. Birchlick Missionary Baptist Church in Jackson County, one of the areas affected because of flooding. But their pastor, Kenny Johnson, speaking to Fox 56, says there's an air of being fortunate.
7: It could have been a lot worse. And so we thank God that it didn't get worse. And, you know, we're tough. We'll clean up and we'll keep going.
1: And to sports in the World Cup, the round of 32 kicks off today. South Africa takes on Canada. That game once again at 3 p.m. Eastern in Los Angeles, available on all the various Fox outlets as well. I'm Paul Stevens. This is Fox News.
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No other voice can say the words. 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

From the Cocoa Weather Center, the Warrensburg forecast, it'll be a sunny, warm day today. A high near 92. Then tonight, mostly clear with a low 78. Warmer Monday. Sunny, high of 93. Monday night, mostly clear, low 77. Sunny Tuesday, 95 up to 96 on Wednesday.

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From the Cocoa Weather Center, the Warrensburg forecast, it'll be a sunny, warm day today. A high near 92. Then tonight, mostly clear with a low 78. Warmer Monday. Sunny, high of 93. Monday night, mostly clear, low 77. Sunny Tuesday, 95 up to 96 on Wednesday.

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1: More attacks. I'm Paul Stevens, Fox News. The U.S. launching new airstrikes against Iran, retaliating for Iranian strikes.
2: The U.S. military launching new additional strikes on Iranian sites around the Strait of Hormuz. Officials say it's in response to continued Iranian aggression, including a drone launch against the U.S. base in Bahrain and two ship attacks in the Vital Waterway. Tonight's strikes targeted Iranian air defenses, drone storage facilities, and surface-to-air missile systems. Iran's military saying it targeted U.S. assets in Kuwait and Bahrain with missiles and drones. The latest round of fighting is further straining an already fragile ceasefire and long-term peace talks. And President Trump issuing an ominous warning, saying, quote, there may come a point when we are no longer able to be reasonable and will be forced to complete the job. He goes on to say, if that happens, Iran will no longer exist.
1: And that is Fox's Chan Lee Painter. And as she said there, Bahrain and Kuwait saying earlier today, Iran targeted their nations with missile and drone fire overnight to retaliate for those recent U.S. attacks. Israel and Lebanon signing a framework agreement for peace, which Hezbollah's leader is rejecting, saying it's a surrender to Israel.
3: One of the biggest sticking points surrounding a long-term U.S.-Iran deal is the ongoing conflict involving Israeli forces and the Iranian-backed militant group Hezbollah. Israel and Lebanon just signed a deal that would see the IDF pull their troops out of two areas in southern Lebanon. The idea is for Lebanese soldiers to take control over areas that are currently being held by Israel.
4: They believe that they actually own Lebanon, but Lebanon belongs to the Lebanese people, not to the Iranian people. So it is about time that Lebanon will gain independence and will assume full control of their territory.
3: Israeli ambassador to the UN Danny Danon tells Fox News it's a gradual process, but they have no motivation to stay in southern Lebanon.
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1: In Venezuela, the number of dead from this week's twin earthquakes climbing to over 1,400, more than 68,000 people still missing in one area. Families and volunteers are digging through rubble themselves, saying the government crews are being overwhelmed and slow to respond. International rescue teams from the U.S., Brazil, Mexico, and others are now joining the search as the critical 72-hour window for finding survivors closes, entire neighborhoods destroyed, bodies being recovered by the dozens, and aftershocks continue to shake several areas, including Caracas. President Trump scoring another primary election win, this one in Louisiana.
7: Congresswoman Julia Letlow, who was backed by the president, won Louisiana's Republican U.S. Senate primary on Saturday. She defeated State Treasurer John Fleming in a runoff. Letlow will face Democrat Jamie Davis in November. Letlow's victory caps Trump's primary efforts to unseat Republicans he's unhappy with. Kentucky Representative Thomas Massey, Texas Senator John Cornyn, and five Indiana state senators all lost re-election bids last month to challengers Trump-backed. Deborah Valentine, Fox News.
1: Some communities all across Kentucky cleaning up after catastrophic flooding ripped through their state. Birchlick Missionary Baptist Church in Jackson County, one of the areas affected because of flooding. But their pastor, Kenny Johnson, speaking to Fox 56, says there's an air of being fortunate.
8: It could have been a lot worse. And so we thank God that it didn't get worse. And, you know, we're tough. We'll clean up and we'll keep going.
1: And to sports in the World Cup, the round of 32 kicks off today. South Africa takes on Canada. That game once again at 3 p.m. Eastern in Los Angeles, available on all the various Fox outlets as well. I'm Paul Stevens. This is Fox News.
9: From the Coco Weather Center, the Warrensburg forecast, it'll be a sunny, warm day today. A high near 92. Then tonight, mostly clear with a low 78, warmer Monday. Sunny, high of 93. Monday night, mostly clear, low 77. Sunny Tuesday, 95 up to 96 on Wednesday.

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From the Cocoa Weather Center, the Warrensburg forecast, it'll be a sunny, warm day today. A high near 92. Then tonight, mostly clear with a low 78. Warmer Monday. Sunny, high of 93. Monday night, mostly clear, low 77. Sunny Tuesday, 95 up to 96 on Wednesday.

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3: From the Cocoa Weather Center, the Warrensburg forecast, it'll be a sunny, warm day today. A high near 92. Then tonight, mostly clear with a low 78. Warmer Monday. Sunny, high of 93. Monday night, mostly clear, low 77. Sunny Tuesday, 95 up to 96 on Wednesday.

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Top 40 classics of the 60s and 70s. 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
1: Threats to peace talks. I'm Angelo Bavaro, Fox News. The U.S. and Iran exchanging more blows in the Persian Gulf, extending fighting around the Strait of Hormuz into a third day.
2: Overnight, the United States launched a new round of strikes against Iran in response to the IRGC targeting yet another oil tanker. According to U.S. Central Command, a variety of different targets were hit, including military surveillance systems, infrastructure belonging to their communication systems, air defense sites, drone storage facilities, and mine-laying capabilities. The president posted to Truth Social shortly after the strike, saying United States aircraft just struck Iranian missile and drone storage locations and coastal radar sites for violating the ceasefire agreement again. It is very possible that they will never learn. The president goes on to say there may come a point when we are no longer able to be reasonable and will be forced to militarily complete the job that we very successfully started.
1: Fox's Trey Yingst. Iran launching missiles in retaliation, saying they will continue to do so if the U.S. keeps striking them. President Trump backed Louisiana Republican Julia Letlow, defeating State Treasurer John Fleming in Saturday's primary runoff. Letlow is vying for the seat against soon-to-be vacating Senator Bill Cassidy.
3: Tonight, Louisiana sent a clear message that they want a candidate to represent them in the Senate who will always put America first and never turn her back on Louisiana voters.
1: Cassidy voted to convict the president on impeachment charges back in 2021. Three firefighters died and two were injured tackling fires on the Colorado-Utah border. The largest blaze, the Cottonwood Fire, ballooned Saturday to more than 144 square miles. At the World Cup, today marks the start of the knockout round. It's officially win or go home, beginning with South Africa and Canada. 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
1: Three New Jersey teens who vanished Friday after escaping MTA officers at a train station were finally found safe late last night in a completely different state.
16: After roughly 2 days missing and an extensive search using canines and drones, authorities were able to catch up with two 14-year-olds and a 17-year-old who left Montville Township, New Jersey on Thursday night. Authorities shifting the matter to a missing persons investigation at that time, but it wasn't until 5:30 Friday evening that the trio was seen again, this time at the Denville, New Jersey train station. Then a day later on Saturday afternoon, MTA officials recognized the group all the way in Connecticut at a train station in Stamford. But when MTA officers attempted to make contact with the boys, the two 14-year-olds fled as they were taking the 17-year-old into protective custody.
1: Fox's Chanley Painter. Police say those boys appear to have left their homes on their own accord, but the motive behind their actions, that is still unclear. Rescue efforts continue following earthquakes in Venezuela. Fox's Dana Marie McNichol reports from Florida.
17: Hundreds of volunteers have shown up. So many people are here, they had to turn some away. The support is immense. Over $1 million worth of donations already in hand here at the warehouse. Now, many Venezuelans here tell me that they are thankful for how quickly the Trump administration moved resources into the country. U.S. Southern Command addressing the damage and coordination of military efforts. We have the most elite search and rescue crews from the U.S. and their canines on the ground. And I did speak to one volunteer from La Guaira, the area most affected. He told me hundreds of family, friends, teachers are gone. The pain is unimaginable.
1: Venezuelan and officials say those quakes have claimed at least 1,400 lives. I'm Angelo Bavaro, and this is Fox News.
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0: get so lonely, Becky Bay. 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
1: From the Cocoa Weather Center, the Warrensburg forecast, it'll be a sunny, warm day today. A high near 92. Then tonight, mostly clear with a low 78. Warmer Monday. Sunny, high of 93. Monday night, mostly clear, low 77. Sunny Tuesday, 95 up to 96 on Wednesday.

last thing I remember, Doc, I started to swerve. And then I saw the Jag slide into the curve. I know I'll never forget that horrible sight. I guess I found out for myself that everyone was right.

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7: From the Cocoa Weather Center, the Warrensburg forecast, it'll be a sunny, warm day today, a high near 92. Then tonight, mostly clear with a low 78, warmer Monday, sunny, high of 93. Monday night, mostly clear, low 77, sunny Tuesday, 95, up to 96 on Wednesday.

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I cooked your food, I cleaned your house, and this is how you pay me back for all my kind, unselfish, loving deeds. Huh? Well, you just wait, they'll find you yet, and when they do, they'll put you in the ASPCA, you mangy mutt.

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1: Still battling. I'm Paul Stevens, Fox News. The U.S. launching new airstrikes against Iran, retaliating for some previous strikes by Iran.
2: The United States conducted another round of airstrikes against Iran overnight after the IRGC targeted shipping vessels in the Strait of Hormuz. According to U.S. Central Command, a variety of different targets were hit, including Iranian military surveillance infrastructure, communication systems, air defense sites, drone storage facilities, and mine layer capabilities. The president posted to Truth Social shortly after the strikes, saying United States aircraft just struck Iranian missile and drone storage locations and coastal radar sites for violating the ceasefire agreement again. It is very possible that they will never learn. The president goes on to say there may come a point when we are no longer able to be reasonable and will be forced to militarily complete the job that we very successfully started. If that happens, the Islamic Republic of Iran will no longer exist.
1: And again, Fox's Trey Yingston, Tel Aviv. Of course, all this straining the initial deal between the U.S. and Iran as they try and work and finalize a more permanent peace agreement. President Trump scoring another primary election win, this one in Louisiana on Saturday.
3: Congresswoman Julia Letlow, who was backed by the president, won Louisiana's Republican U.S. Senate primary on Saturday. She defeated State Treasurer John Fleming in a runoff. Letlow will face Democrat Jamie Davis in November. Letlow's victory caps Trump's primary efforts to unseat Republicans he's unhappy with. Kentucky Representative Thomas Massey, Texas Senator John Cornyn, and five Indiana state senators all lost re-election bids last month to challengers Trump-backed. Deborah Valentine, Fox News.
1: At the World Cup today marks the start of the knockout round. It's officially win or go home. That begins with South Africa and Canada squaring off 3 p.m. Eastern time at SoFi Stadium in Los Angeles. 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
1: Three New Jersey teens who vanished Friday after escaping MTA officers at a train station were finally found late last night in a completely different state.
7: After roughly 2 days missing and an extensive search using canines and drones, authorities were able to catch up with two 14-year-olds and a 17-year-old who left Montville Township, New Jersey on Thursday night. Authorities shifting the matter to a missing persons investigation at that time, but it wasn't until 5:30 Friday evening that the trio was seen again, this time at the Denville, New Jersey train station. Then a day later on Saturday afternoon, MTA officials recognized the group all the way in Connecticut at a train station in Stamford. But when MTA officers attempted to make contact with the boys, the two 14-year-olds fled as they were taking the 17-year-old into protective custody.
1: Fox's Chandler Painter. Police say the boys appear to have left their homes on their own accord, but the motive behind what they're doing here is still unknown. Towns and cities across Kentucky cleaning up after catastrophic flooding ripped through their state. Birch Lick Missionary Baptist Church in Jackson County, one of those affected areas of flooding. But their pastor, Kenny Johnson, speaking to Fox 56, said folks actually feel fortunate in a way.
8: It could have been a lot worse. And so we thank God that it didn't get worse. And you know, we're tough. We'll clean up and we'll keep going.
1: Severe rain is expected to last throughout the night. Four deaths have already been reported due to the flooding. In Venezuela, meantime, the number of dead from this week's twin earthquakes climbing to at least 1,430. More than 68,000 people still missing in spots. Families and volunteers are digging through rubble themselves, noting that government crews are overwhelmed and slow to respond in spots as that rescue and salvage operation grows. I'm Paul Stevens. This is Fox News.

absolutely every need. Hallelujah. We thank and praise God for his goodness, for his grace, and for his mercy. Hallelujah. And as we get ready to ask First Lady of Marriages, Collins, if she would lead us to the throne of grace. Hallelujah. And as we do so, hallelujah, we encourage you, hallelujah, to link up with us here in the congregation. Whether you're joining us by way of YouTube, whether you're joining us by Facebook or on the radio, hallelujah, on Coco 1450, we pray that you'll link up with us in faith, believing that God can do anything but fail. Hallelujah.

Hallelujah. Amen. 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

0: teach to sing to pray. Hallelujah. You better stay in the house of the Lord. Hallelujah.
1: Amen.
0: This time, prepare your hearts and your minds, hallelujah, to hear from the word of the Lord through none other than his mouthpiece for today, our very own pastor, Pastor Robin Levine Grice. Let's put your hands together for Jesus. There she goes. Hallelujah.
1: Amen.
2: About remodeling you.
3: Amen.
2: So I'm going to continue on. And I was going to move on. The Lord said, no, go ahead. I want you to talk to them about making room for the new.
3: Okay.
2: Because some of us want the Lord to do things for us, but we have a lot of clutter and things that are in the way that are keeping us from receiving what God has for us.
3: All right.
2: So if you look, if you got a copy of the newsletter, I did not talk to Sister Rochelle. She did the newsletter while I was asleep. We had the same scripture. So she brought it to me to look at it. And I said, this is God right here. This is the same scripture that I'm using today. So the scripture is Isaiah 43:18-19. And it says, remember ye not the former things, neither consider the things of old. Behold, I will do a new thing. Now it shall spring forth. So when we were talking about remodeling a house, we talked about how sometimes you have to shore up the walls. Sometimes you got to tear up some things. Sometimes you have to refurbish some things. Well, today the Lord is saying, I want to make you over, but you have to get rid of the old things so that I can replace it with some new things.
3: Amen.
2: See, sometimes we get comfortable and we don't want to change. We don't want to throw away things. I have a closet full of clothes. And some of them are things that I really liked. And they're a size 2, and I'm never going to get back to a size 2. So I told myself, you need to go clean out the closet and get rid of those things. But sometimes we hold on to things for different reasons. Some of these were things that I really liked, and I just kept them because I know realistically I'll never wear them again, but I really like them. But the Lord is saying today, there are some things you may really like. There are some people you may really like. But I'm calling for you to move past those things so that I can do some new things. One of the greatest obstacles to receiving what God is doing next is holding on to what he's already done. But he can do more than that. Yes, he healed you once, but he can do more than that. That's not where it stops. We sometimes get caught up in, well, God did this and God did that, and that's great. We want to give him honor and glory and praise for what he did, but we still want to leave room for what he wants to do.
3: All right.
2: Many people pray for a new season while they're clinging to old habits. We talked about, oh, we want to go back to how things were. Some of those things were expired. They're expired now. God wants us to do something else. No, we're not going to ever go away from the foundation. We'll never deviate from that. But God has called for us to do some different things to reach people.
3: Right.
2: Okay? We have technology now. Why not use it to be able to be a witness and reach people all over the world? God is saying today, let go of some of those things.
3: Right.
2: Let go of those mindsets that are holding you back. Sometimes God is telling us, you know, we've been very faithful and we get real comfortable in that. And God is saying, there's some other things I want you to do. There's some things I'm calling you to do.
3: Yeah.
2: Maybe he did call you to evangelize. And you've been evangelizing all over Warrensburg. God is saying, well, I'm giving you an opportunity to evangelize somewhere else. He's saying there are some new things I want to do. But you have to stop fighting me. Some of us are fighting him. We don't want to let go of the past. We never will forget the people who have gone before us. And I was thinking about this the other day, how sometimes, I remember when I first got installed, somebody told me, oh, you've got big shoes to fill. No, I don't. I have my shoes to fill. I have to do what God told me to do. I'm not here to do what my mama did, what Uncle Morris did, what Grandpa did. I'm here to do this part of the journey that God called me to do. And I'm asking each one of you, let me be me. Let me be who God called me to be. Let me lead the way God called me to lead. Because I have the vision. I know what he told me to do. Otherwise, I wouldn't have signed up for this. I promise you that. So when they told me that, you know, I really thought about it. And the Lord told me, no, that's an old mindset. That's somebody who can't move past the past. That's somebody who's not willing to receive the fact that God wants to do something new. And so today the Lord sent me to tell you that old mindsets limit your blessings. They limit the new blessings that God has for you. Many people want God to change their circumstances, but they refuse to change their thinking.
3: Okay.
2: Maybe you were a victim of of abuse at one time. God has delivered you. Stop thinking like a victim. You are victorious now. So we have to change the way we think. The Israelites left Egypt physically, but in Egypt, they were still in Egypt in their minds. That's why they continue to fuss and complain and to murmur about all the blessings that God was still giving them, but they refused to see that because their mind was still in captivity, in slavery. God is saying today, free yourself. Free yourself from that mentality that God can't do any more than he's already done. He can do much more. Every challenge that that God set before them, they continued to think, oh, we should go back. We had it better over there. We had this, we had that. God was providing food. Nobody's shoes were out. Nobody died on the journey. They were real close to where they were supposed to be going. But they kept with that Egyptian mindset. I'm in slavery. I can't do this. I can't do that. The problem wasn't their location. The problem was their thinking. You can't walk into a new season. Who wants something new? Who wants God to bless them? Who wants to move past what you have? You've got to have a new mindset. And God is saying today, yes, you're blessed. You're forgiven. You're called and you're chosen. Now get out of that old mindset that I can't do anything God called me to do. Your thinking must align with God's word. It says in his word, this is one of my favorite scriptures because when I think of this scripture, it just lets me know that there is so much more than what we even think. It lets me know that God wants to do something new all the time. All I need to do is be willing to go with him. Some of us are fighting him. He's telling you, I want to do something different. I want you to do this. Okay, even when we come into the house of the Lord, he wants to do something new. We talked about the program. Sometimes people get upset when God interrupts the program. He's God. He can do whatever he wants to do. We just need to be willing to move with him. So what old patterns are you thinking that you need to remove so that you can move forward in God? Is it fear? You're afraid of something. You're afraid to step out and do what God is telling you to do. Is it doubt? Because some people really sit here and don't really believe what we talk about every Sunday, what we say we're living, or that it doesn't take all that. It takes all of that and even more. The Bible says that the righteous will scarcely make it. Do you realize what that means? You can come in here and do everything. Everything that you believe God called you to do, and you still might not make it. That's how close we all are. So you need to make sure that you're thinking is not stopping you from being obedient to what God is calling you to do. Maybe it's bitterness. Sometimes that old mindset of bitterness. We talked about the person who's mad at somebody that did something 40 years ago, and that person has moved on with their life. But you're stuck. You're stuck. Some of us are stuck in bitterness. Yes, things have happened to all of us. All of us. Every day isn't perfect. But you do not have to allow the enemy to cause you to get stuck in that thinking, that mindset, that I can't move past this, that I have to walk around every day with a chip on my shoulder because I'm mad at the world about something that happened to me. Maybe it's you don't feel worth it. You don't feel worthy that God has called you to do something. God said, get out of that mindset. I can use whoever I want to use. And it doesn't matter who agrees with that. As long as God says you can be used, you can be used. He cannot fully upgrade a mind that refuses to be renewed. Amen. God cannot pour new wine in old wineskins. Luke 5, 37 through 38 says, Jesus taught that new wine requires new wineskins. The old wineskins have become stiff and inflexible. They cannot expand to hold what was coming. Likewise, God often wants to do something fresh, but our traditions, the traditions that make us have a program. This happens at this time. This happens at this time. And God forbid he comes in and wants to change all that. Traditions, the way people think, you know, it doesn't take all that. Those are mindsets. Those are things that people have believed over time. God wants to change all of that. Sometimes it's our preferences. I want to do this. I prefer to do this. But God is saying do that. Maybe God told you to sit on this side of the church, but you over here. There was something he wanted to do over here. Maybe there was a distraction over there, and he wanted you to move from it. But my preference overtook what God said. Yeah. Sometimes our comfort zones. I talked about sitting in my seat, playing my tambourine, and I was happy to do that. But that's not what God said. But I could have been disobedient and refused to do what he said and stayed over there. But I would have missed my blessings because God told me, let go of that thinking. I'm calling you to more. Amen. How many of us is God calling us to more? Amen. But we won't move. Maybe more means I can no longer just sing in the choir. There's something else he wants me to do. But I'm happy here. I'm comfortable. God is saying, get out of your being comfortable. I'm calling you to do some things that may make you uncomfortable. Yeah. And the reason you're uncomfortable is because you have to rely on me. Yeah. See, if we do things in our own strength, we will mess it up. Yeah. There are some things that only you can do if God helps you do them. Right. And you have to be willing to let him do it. Yeah. I talked about how crazy I would look if I drove to church or came to church in a horse and buggy and the rest of y'all was in a car. We have to be progressive. God is calling for us to do more. He's calling for us to be more. He's calling for some of us to step up out of your seat of do nothing and get up and do what he's told you to do. When are you going to do it? Somebody's waiting on you. He's remaking you. You're wondering why you're going through all these trials, these things that are going on. God is trying to get your attention. He's trying to remake you and remodel you into who he has called you to be. Now, when are you going to step up and stand up and be that person? Right. When are you going to step up and stand up and do what he told you to do? Right. Sometimes your prayer should not just be, Lord, bless me. It should be, Lord, prepare me for the blessing. Amen. Because some of us, he has blessings, but you're not prepared to receive them. You know, you pray for a better job, but you can't get to the one you got. You pray for a better car. You don't clean it up. You don't care if it has oil in it. You don't care what's going on. You let the kids throw food all over it. Whatever.
1: Amen.
2: God is saying, I want to bless you. Prepare yourself to be blessed. Amen. Get in the position that I can bless you. Amen. And the position means, I'm trusting you, God. Whatever you say, God, I'm going with you. Whatever it is. Amen. No matter how crazy it seems to my thinking, I'm going to do it. Because I know you're trying to bless me. Some of the relationships you have cannot go into your next season. And see, this is very hard when we talk about relationships because people don't want to let go. For whatever reason, the relationship means something to you. But is it worth going to hell over? Is it worth missing God's blessings over? Is it worth missing what God has told you to be and being disobedient? Amos 3:3 says, can two walk together except they be agreed? Not everyone assigned to your past is assigned to your future. Amen. Sometimes people can't let go. There are people that show up just for a season. Yeah. And they're there for whatever reason. Wow. Sometimes it's for you to learn a lesson. Sometimes it's for you to really dig in deep and to hear what God is saying to you. Yeah. Because God is telling you all along, this is not permanent. Amen. It's temporary. Some of us won't let go, though. As God remodels your life, he's going to change the people that are around you. And I know it's very hard. I've heard so many people. Oh, well, I can be saved and I can still hang out. No, you can't. Not with the same people. You've got to change. Your relationships have to change. Because if they don't align with God, how do you expect to stay saved? How do you expect to be able to continue to remain who God has called you to be? And you're still hanging out at the clubs and the bars. You're still drinking. You're still smoking. You're still doing all these things that don't align with God and his word.
1: Amen.
2: And before somebody says the Bible doesn't say you can't drink, the Bible says don't get drunk. But how many people know how far that is before they get drunk? So how about just don't do it?
1: Amen.
2: Just don't do it. The word is very clear on the things that we are supposed to do. And our relationships need to be alignment with God's word. How many people, when you're looking for a friend or whatever, are you really thinking about, are they going the same direction I'm going in?
1: All right.
2: Because it matters. It matters. There are so many people that are married to people. You're saved. They're not. You have to make a decision. You have to decide, okay, what am I going to do to be a witness to this person? You know, I know I hear so many people. I'm so tired of this. I'm so tired of that. But did you think about that? Because remember, you were saved when you married this person.
1: Right.
2: Did you think about that before you stepped out of God's plan and married this person? Okay. Now you're in covenant with them. You're trying to go to heaven, the assignment that you have on your life, it's important that you have the right people around. See, Abraham could not become who God called him to be while he remained attached to everything familiar. Relationships are familiar. You've built them over time. You've grown to know these people. You've done all sorts of things. But God is saying it's time to check your circle. Is everybody in your circle trying to go where you're going? Because if they're not, it's time to move away. Even Jesus had people who followed him for a season and then walked away. So it's okay. It's okay if God is telling you it's time to back away from these people. There's a reason. He knows. And you need to make the right decision because your salvation depends upon it. And I know people don't like to hear that, but the Bible is clear. We are not supposed to be aligned with those that are not of God. Light and dark do not go together. You can't be with people one foot in, one foot out. Are you saved or not? There are other saved people. So find some people who have the same goals, who are trying to live for Jesus just like you. Amen. Sometimes God closes relational doors because he knows it no longer supports your purpose. And you have to be willing to walk away. Spiritual clutter blocks growth. Hebrews 12:1, let us lay aside every weight. Notice he didn't just say, you know, sin. He said everything. It's not always just sin. Sometimes it's people. Amen. Sometimes it's habits. Sometimes it's things that you just really love to do. They are coming between you and God. Some things are not simple. They're simply unnecessary. Just as the house becomes cluttered when things are no longer needed, our spiritual lives can become crowded too. With old disappointments, old offenses, always thinking about somebody said this to me or did that. Old regrets, well, I should have did this and I should have did that. Old fears and old expectations. And all that clutter leaves little room for what God wants to do in your life. So you got to clear it out. Like I said, the closet. I got to clear it out. I'm not necessarily looking for some more clothes, but if God wants to bless me, I got to make room for them. So whatever God is telling you to let go of, whatever clutter, you know what it is, whatever clutter, you got to remove it. So that God can give you the new. Amen. When remodeling a house, the first step is clearing out the old furniture and debris. No contractor can build around clutter. How's somebody going to build around a house full of junk? How is God going to build you and remodel you with a heart full of junk? A life full of junk, clutter, all these things that don't need to be there that are taking up space. Ask yourself, what am I carrying that God never asked me to keep carrying? Some of us are carrying other people's burdens.
1: Amen.
2: God didn't say carry them. I've said this before, and I always tell my sisters this, everybody is not your assignment.
1: Amen.
2: Unfortunately, it's not unfortunate, but sometimes it is. We were all raised to be kind to people and help everybody. But everybody's not your assignment. You need to ask the Lord, is this the person I'm supposed to help? Am I supposed to butt into this situation? Because then sometimes you're carrying things that you were not ever meant to carry.
1: All right.
2: So what are you carrying that God said let go of? That he didn't even assign to your life, but you're carrying it. And it's holding you up. It's keeping you from receiving what God has for you.
1: Amen.
2: God specializes in making all things new. Revelation 21:5 says, behold, I make all things new. This was a promise from God. He didn't tell us to release the old without promising to give us something greater. So when God removes whatever it is, sin, he replaces it. When he removes that old heart, the one the Bible talks about as desperately wicked, he replaces it with his.
1: Amen.
2: A heart that loves and cares and that wants to serve him. So whatever despair you're in, he can replace that with hope. If you have fear, he can replace it with faith. If you're confused, he can give you peace. If you're broken, he can heal you. If you're willing to let go of it, you got to let go of it. That means you can't let the enemy remind you of it. Because see, he doesn't want you to move past that because he's smart enough to know that's what's holding you up. So whoever you are, whatever bitterness, whatever brokenness, let it go.
1: Let it go.
2: The God who parted the Red Sea is the same God who can part whatever disasters are going on in your life. All you have to do is let them go. The God who opened doors before can open greater doors now. Isaiah 43:19, behold, I will do a new thing. It's a promise. He didn't say I might do it. He said I will do a new thing. But the conditions have to be right. You can't expect God to do something new if you're not willing to let go of what he's telling you to let go of. You can't expect God to bless you if you refuse to obey him. So God is saying today, you can't fully embrace the new while you're clinging to the old. You got to let go of that old thinking so that you can have the mind of Christ. You have to let go of old hurts so that God can heal you completely. Let go of old limitations. It's the same God, but the things that he did before, he wants to do something better, even greater than what he did before. Let go of those old identities. Remember, you're not that person anymore. Unless you still are. And if you are, you need to let God change you. But if you truly have changed and you truly are not living the life of that old man and you're a new creature, it's time to take on the identity of a new creature who lives like Jesus. Let go of old seasons. Yes, the things that we did in the past were great, but God is calling for us to do more. Are we going to sit here and just stay in that? Or do we want to move forward and do more? God is saying, because what I have for you next requires room. So you've got to empty out everything that is in the way so that you can receive it. So maybe God's been cleaning house in your life. Maybe he's been removing some things and you don't understand why. Because he's trying to replace them with something better.
3: All right.
2: He's got something better for you. Yeah. Maybe he's closing some doors that you wanted open. They weren't part of his will. That's why they're closed.
3: Yes.
2: Don't fight the process. The master builder knows exactly what he's doing, and he's making room for the new. And if you will release the old, you will discover that God's future is much greater than anything that you're leaving behind. And I think that's the main problem people don't realize when God asks you to let something go. Just let it go. Don't fight him on it. There's something better.
3: Amen.
2: You might not see it immediately,
3: Amen.
2: But I promise you,
3: yes.
2: There is something better. So today, whoever you are, maybe you're dealing with something. Maybe God has been talking to you about making you over. And he's telling you some things you need to get rid of. You need to ask God to help you release what is no longer serving you. Ask him to help you release what no longer belongs in your life. Whatever it is that is holding you up. Whatever it is that's taking space for the blessings that God has for you. Whatever it is that's keeping you from reaching your potential that God has already ordained. From the very beginning, we talked about him saying he knew you before you were even formed.
3: Amen.
2: That means he already knew everything. Everything.
3: Amen.
2: And I was thinking about this, you know, we always thought we have a free will. We do have a free will. And your free will also means you don't have to follow the devil. You can make a choice not to do what the enemy is trying to cause you to do. So our free will is not just, you know, we can decide if we want to serve the Lord. You have a free will in doing things that are not of God as well.
3: Amen.
2: And God is saying today, I'm trying to remodel you and remake you to receive what I have, but I'm not going to force you.
3: Amen.
2: It's still your choice. And my prayer today is that you will make the right choice.
3: Amen.
2: That you will let God change whatever. It doesn't matter how much it might hurt, whatever. Let God change you. Let him change you so that you have room for what he has for you.
3: Amen.
2: So if there's anybody today that needs prayer, whatever your situation is, maybe you just want to draw closer to the Lord. Maybe you realize that God is letting you know that there are some things that are blocking you getting closer to God. Come up for prayer. We'll pray for you and with you. Maybe you just don't know where your walk is with the Lord. You're not sure. Whatever, if there's any doubt, you don't know for sure, let's pray about that. Let's pray that we all are able to receive what God is telling us. If God is saying move some things, you got to let it go.
3: Yeah.
2: In the end, it's worth it.
3: Amen.
2: It's worth it. You know, you might not feel like it during the situation, but in the end, it's worth it. God is saying, I have so much more. But your thinking We got to get out of that mindset.
1: Yes.
2: It's okay to remember what we did in the past. And it's okay to remember the things, the people. But we're here now. And God has what he wants us to do now. And we got to be willing to step forward. Not afraid, but willing to step forward and do whatever God is calling us to do.
1: Amen.
2: I don't think any of the people that have gone on before us would want us to stay stuck.
1: Amen.
2: I think they would want us to be progressive.
1: Amen.
2: And to move forward.
1: Amen.
2: And that's why God is saying, I'm trying to change some things in you. So that you can move forward and receive what I have for you. So if you need prayer today, please come up and we will pray for you at this time. The altar is open.
4: Amen.

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1: Under pressure. I'm Angelo Bavaro, Fox News. The U.S. and Iran exchanging more blows in the Persian Gulf, extending fighting around the Strait of Hormuz into a third day.
2: We're tracking developments out of the Middle East today. The United States conducting a new round of strikes against Iran in response to the IRGC targeting shipping vessels in the Strait of Hormuz. According to U.S. Central Command, a variety of different targets were hit, including military surveillance sites, radar systems, communication systems, drone storage facilities, and mine layer capabilities. Now, the president posted to Truth Social shortly after the strike, saying United States aircraft just struck Iranian missile and drone storage locations and coastal radar sites for violating the ceasefire agreement again. It is very possible that they will never learn. The president goes on to say, there may come a point when we are no longer able to be reasonable and will be forced to militarily complete the job that we very successfully started.
1: Fox's Trey Yingst, Iran launching missiles in retaliation. The death toll in Venezuela expected to keep climbing after devastating back-to-back earthquakes. It now stands at least 1,400.
3: It has been a terrible week here, more than 72 hours after these twin earthquakes. Destruction as rescue workers try to pull anybody who may still be alive from the rubble. There is a city block right now that is cornered off, and military, police, rescue workers all working under one command, trying to save whoever they can. And unfortunately, Fallecidos is at 43. That's the amount of people that they've pulled from these three buildings. There is an excavator on top of the rubble, a 17-floor condo building that has fully collapsed. And unfortunately, there are so many stories of people who lived here and are unaccounted for.
1: Fox's Nate Foy. Today marks the start of the knockout round at the World Cup. South Africa and Canada match up at 3 p.m. Eastern. 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
1: Texas Democrats are gathering in Corpus Christi this weekend for their state convention, all ahead of the upcoming midterms. It comes as Democratic Congressman James Tallarico and Republican Attorney General Ken Paxton remain locked in a tight Senate race. Texas Governor Greg Abbott joining Fox and Friends weekend to react.
6: So what Tallarico stands for, what the Democrats on the entire party ticket stand for, are antagonistic to the values of the state of Texas.
1: President Trump says he will campaign in Texas for Paxton. Former Vice President Kamala Harris has endorsed Tallarico. President Trump backed Louisiana Republican Julia Letlow, defeating State Treasurer John Fleming in Saturday's primary runoff. Letlow is vying for the seat against soon-to-be-vacating Senator Bill Cassidy.
7: Tonight, Louisiana sent a clear message that they want a candidate to represent them in the Senate who will always put America first and never turn her back on Louisiana voters.
1: Cassidy voted to convict the president on impeachment charges back in 2021. President Trump canceled the signing of the 21st Century Road to Housing Act, claiming that he will not pass it until Congress passes the Save America Act. In an interview with NBC Meet the Press, Republican Senator Roger Marshall says that move by the president is necessary in order to pass a bill that would protect the integrity of America.
8: This is classic Donald Trump negotiation style. He's going to grab every leverage point he can, and this is one to get the bigger priority to cross the finish line, and that's election integrity.
1: The Save America Act would require voters to prove their citizenship. The act has been rejected by Democrats who claim that that bill would prevent millions of Americans from accessing the polls who may not be able to access their legal documents. I'm Angelo Bavaro, and this is Fox News.
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0: From the Coco Weather Center, the Warrensburg forecast, it'll be a sunny, warm day today. A high near 92. Then tonight, mostly clear with a low 78. Warmer Monday. Sunny, high of 93. Monday night, mostly clear, low 77. Sunny Tuesday, 95 up to 96 on Wednesday.
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2: From the Cocoa Weather Center, the Warrensburg forecast, it'll be a sunny, warm day today. A high near 92, then tonight mostly clear with a low 78, warmer Monday. Sunny, high of 93. Monday night, mostly clear, low 77. Sunny Tuesday, 95, up to 96 on Wednesday.

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1: The attacks continue. I'm Paul Stevens, Fox News, and yes, the U.S. launching new airstrikes against Iran.
2: The United States conducted a new round of airstrikes against Iran overnight after the IRGC targeted another oil tanker in the Strait of Hormuz. According to U.S. Central Command, surveillance sites along with storage facilities and radar systems were hit by U.S. planes. The president posted to Truth Social shortly after saying the strikes, the United States aircraft just struck Iranian missile and drone storage locations and coastal radar sites for violating the ceasefire agreement again. It is very possible that they will never learn. The president goes on to say, there may come a point when we are no longer able to be reasonable and will be forced to militarily complete the job that we very successfully started. If that happens, the Islamic Republic of Iran will no longer exist. Now, in response, Iran launched missiles and drones toward Kuwait and Bahrain.
1: And that is Fox's Trey Yingston, Tel Aviv. Several Democrats releasing a manifesto speaking out against socialism and pledging to support capitalism. Democratic Socialist Mayor New York City's Orhan Mamdani telling ABC's This Week he's not interested in reading this manifesto and is more focused on showing the results of socialism.
3: I think democratic socialism at the heart is pragmatic. Because if we cannot deliver for working people, then what is this for? I'm not interested in writing a manifesto or, frankly, in reading one. I'm interested in delivering, and that's exactly what we've been showing.
1: Now, the Promise to America manifesto was published on the 28th of June, says that they're aiming to prevent lawlessness and recklessness that would come from an embrace of socialism. This coming after the NYPD released stats at the beginning of June that showed that major crime has gone down by 20% in the first 5 months of 2026. This after Zohran Mamdani was elected to and took office in the Big Apple. 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
1: President Trump scoring another primary endorsement election win, this one in the state of Louisiana.
16: Congresswoman Julia Letlow, who was backed by the president, won Louisiana's Republican U.S. Senate primary on Saturday. She defeated state treasurer John Fleming in a runoff. Letlow will face Democrat Jamie Davis in November. Letlow's victory caps Trump's primary efforts to unseat Republicans he's unhappy with. Kentucky Representative Thomas Massey, Texas Senator John Cornyn, and five Indiana state senators all lost re-election bids last month to challengers Trump-backed. Deborah Valentine, Fox News.
1: Three New Jersey teens who vanished on Friday after escaping MTA officers at a train station finally found safe last night, but they were in a different state, tells Chandley Painter.
17: After roughly 2 days missing and an extensive search using canines and drones, authorities were able to catch up with two 14-year-olds and a 17-year-old who left Montville Township, New Jersey on Thursday night. Authorities shifting the matter to a missing persons investigation at that time, but it wasn't until 5:30 Friday evening that the trio was seen again, this time at the Denville, New Jersey train station. Then a day later on Saturday afternoon, MTA officials recognized the group all the way in Connecticut at a train station in Stamford. But when MTA officers attempted to make contact with the boys, the two 14-year-olds fled as they were taking the 17-year-old into protective custody.
1: And police say the boys appear to have left their homes on their own accord, but the motive behind their actions is still unclear. At the World Cup, today begins the start of the knockout round, which basically means it's officially now win or go home. That gets underway this afternoon at SoFi Stadium in Los Angeles with a match between South Africa and Canada. That's a 3 o'clock Eastern time start in L.A. I'm Paul Stevens, and this is Fox News.
8: From the Cocoa Weather Center, the Warrensburg forecast, it'll be a sunny, warm day today. A high near 92, then tonight mostly clear with a low 78, warmer Monday. Sunny, high of 93. Monday night, mostly clear, low 77. Sunny Tuesday, 95, up to 96 on Wednesday. From the Cocoa Weather Center, the Warrensburg forecast, it'll be a sunny, warm day today. A high near 92, then tonight mostly clear with a low 78, warmer Monday. Sunny, high of 93. Monday night, mostly clear, low 77. Sunny Tuesday, 95, up to 96 on Wednesday.

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10: 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I'm Steve Stewart. Luinder Avila will be the Royals' starting pitcher today. Lefty Anthony Kay goes for the Sox. Coming up, it's the J.J. 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
3: Welcome back to the Bob Allen Ford pregame show. Royals and White Sox one more time. Steve Stewart joined by the Royals manager Matt Quatrero. And Q, a much different type of game Saturday. Same result, unfortunately, 2-1 loss. But how about Waka? 7 2/3 innings, one run. As has so often happened, he knew he needed to go deep, and he sure did.
4: Yeah, what else can you say about him? A consummate pro, understands the situation, and is able to live up to it as well. I mean, it's a lineup that's swinging the bat well. He executed pitches from the very start. He was attacking the zone and put them on their heels. 7 2/3, one run, gives us a great chance to win the game.
3: In those situations, at this point in his career, with his level of experience, you don't even have to say, please go deep today. He just knows that.
4: Well, those guys are trying to go deep every game, you know, and but, yeah, I mean, he's got to go out there and do what he can do. Some days it works that way. Some days it doesn't. But, I mean, he, again, the efficiency, 8-pitch first inning, attacking, getting soft contact throughout, made some nice defensive plays behind him as well. You know, it was a well-pitched game on both sides.
3: And the guy who will be behind the plate today was the DH yesterday, Carter Jensen, extending his hit streak to 18 games. That's a new Royals record for somebody 22 years or younger. Pretty remarkable. And, of course, it came at a very big moment, driving in, unfortunately, the only run of the day for the Royals. But what can you say about the stretch he's been on?
4: It's been really nice to watch. He's been doing it against righties and lefties. He's been using the whole field. He's been doing it in big moments. He's been hitting for power. The quality of his at-bats has been very consistent over this few weeks, and that's really rewarding. And I know he's put in a lot of work on both sides of the ball, but on the offensive side, he's really trying to stay within himself and learning at the big league level.
3: Well, hopefully he extends it to 19 games today. Meanwhile, some injury updates here. One is a good one in that Bobby Witt Jr. was in there yesterday, looked good. I know he's got that knee brace. Tell me how he's adjusting back at shortstop and being back in the lineup the last couple days.
4: Yeah, I mean, he said he's not feeling it. He's getting used to the brace, as you alluded to. You know, I think early in the game he was probably trying to feel things out a little bit. But as the game went on, he felt more comfortable, and he was very adamant about the fact that he wanted to be back in there at short today. He didn't feel anything running, and that's all positive for us.
3: So that's good news. He'll be back in there today. Nick Lofton left the game, and it was a tough day for Nick, who's been playing just great for this team and done so many things. He's basically become your everyday third baseman with Garcia out, but of course he took a throw in the groin and had to leave the game. And it was, I mean, anybody's in pain in that situation, but it seemed pretty severe for him. How's he doing?
4: Yeah, it was severe. You know, doctors were concerned. Once we got him inside, he really had a hard time for quite a while catching his breath. There was a lot of pain involved, but he got tested at the hospital. Things are okay. It's a contusion. He's doing much better. He's available off the bench today, and hopefully that's the only day he'll have to miss.
3: And a scratch this morning after the original lineup came out. The original lineup had Jack Caglione in there. You're facing a lefty in Anthony Kay, but you had Cags in there batting third, playing right field, but you scratched him. Tell me about his situation.
4: Yeah, he woke up today with some soreness in his left groin, really kind of unsure of how it started. But he came in, tried to get it loose, got some treatment, went in and tried to hit and just wasn't able to. So we unfortunately did have to scratch him.
3: Today you'll be facing Anthony Kay, a lefty, and you know better than anybody that lefties have been tough on this club. 5-17 is the team's record against left-handed starters, and I know you try to stack a lot of righties in there and guys that give you the best chance. Tell me about that challenge for this club this year.
4: Yeah, I mean, I think we faced some quality lefties as well. I mean, it was nice to get a win the other night in St. Pete against McClanahan. Hopefully that helps carry us over into today. But we have to put together quality at-bats. I mean, guys have, like I said, we faced some tough ones, and we've had some opportunities that we haven't capitalized on. I think that's the name of the game, is when we get the opportunities, we got to keep the line moving.
3: Luinder Avila has been a good addition to the rotation, pressed into service with all the injuries. The other day in Tampa Bay, a lot of traffic, especially early in that game, but he didn't buckle. He only allowed one run. Tell me about his progress.
4: Yeah, I mean, it's been a lot of those high pitch count, you know, 5-6-inning games. You know, when he trusts his stuff and stays in the zone, he's got it. He's got the stuff to get guys out. It'll be challenging today with all the lefties in their lineup. But if he stays on the attack and understands his pitch mix well, you know, and stays with the plan, he's got the stuff to get these guys out.
3: Q, best of luck today.
4: Thanks, Stu.
3: Matt Quatrero, Royals manager, the finale of the road trip. This is the Bob Allen Ford pregame show on the Royals Baseball Network.
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10: 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You can find this line in the Circa Sports app now. When we come back, Ryan talks to Scott Sharp, Royals Senior Vice President, Assistant General Manager. That's next on the Bob Allen Ford pregame show on the Royals Baseball Network.
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21: And we're back in Chicago, and Royals Senior Vice President and Assistant General Manager Scott Sharp is going to join us because J.J. is currently on an airplane right now to see some draft picks. I'll get to what's going on with the Royals right now. But let's discuss where we are. We're less than 2 weeks away from the draft. That was an area that you were very deeply involved with when you were wearing a different hat. But what are the last couple of weeks like? Why is the general manager on the road right now looking at draft picks?
22: Yeah, Ryan, thanks for having me. I mean, the draft is certainly different than when I was involved in it. It's later in the year. They just finished the combine, which didn't even exist when I was an amateur scout. So you're continuing to collect information. You're doing player interviews. Obviously, like I said, they were at the combine. This year's a little bit different with the World Cup. We're actually doing our draft in Arizona, so they're sort of prepping the draft board in the draft room and having regional meetings and, you know, just following up with players because, again, when the draft was in June, like it was many moons ago, players were still playing or they had just finished their season. Now you have college players that are dispersed all over the country in summer leagues. So you're continuing to just kind of monitor players' health. It's a huge task with a lot of information continuing to flow in right up till the time that you select the player.
21: All right, let's talk about what's going on in the field right now because it was just a few days ago that the guys had won 5 out of 6, won the final game in Washington on the last road trip, took 2 out of 3 from the Cardinals. We go to Tampa Bay. They have the best record of the major leagues at home and take the 2 games there. Okay, here we go. Here's some momentum. And now we're looking at 4 losses in a row and struggling to score runs. The White Sox, on the other hand, are a team that lost over 100 games last year. 2 years ago, a major league record for losses. And it feels like momentum more than anything else is what's carrying them at the moment. Why has momentum been such an issue this year for the Royals?
22: Certainly, and I think some of it, you know, on a daily basis, it's your starting pitching, right? So, you know, and we've missed Cole and we've missed Chris, but the guys that stepped up, I mean, Michael Wacha yesterday was brilliant. He put us in a position to win a baseball game. We just didn't score enough runs. It's tricky. We're a very streaky team, it seems as though, this year, where we get into a 5 or 6 game stretch where we score a ton of runs, and then it's almost as though we just turn that offense right off. Or we'll score some runs and the bullpen won't show up, or we'll get a bad start. So we just haven't, you know, I think with the momentum part of this is we have played in some ways disjointed most of the year where the offense might go, but then the pitching isn't, or the pitching's going and the offense is not sort of synced up with it. So I think when you see those lapses in momentum, what you're really seeing is the team, those subcategories, those sub areas really just aren't synced up very well.
21: You know, you and I have been together for a long time. We've lived through some really exciting years, playoff years, World Series years. We've also lived through some years like this one before. Although I will say this year, I think, is more painful because the expectations were so high. What have you learned in your role and other roles that when you get into a season like this, and there's still almost a whole half of a season left, what are the do's and the don'ts from the front office point of view?
22: Well, I think you have to remain positive. We have, you know, half of a major league season left, which is opportunity to win, continue to win games. It's an opportunity for players that are, you know, at the major league level for the first time or in a very young part of their career to continue to get reps. The biggest part for the front office, in my opinion, is just to continue to remain positive. Like, every day we show up is a day and an opportunity to win a Major League Baseball game, to get players better, and continue to perform in front of your fans. Because whether a fan buys a ticket in April or buys a ticket in August and September, you know, they're owed the effort and the opportunity to watch a Major League team perform.
21: Interesting thing that one time Royals hitting coach Terry Bradshaw told me, he says, about players coming up from the minor leagues. You can't teach the major league game in the minor leagues. And because of injuries this year, and I'm not going to totally discount the injuries nor use them as an excuse, but as you're bringing up a lot of guys from the minor leagues to the major leagues, what can you prepare them for when they get up here so that they can help you win? And what are some of the things that they're just going to have to live through?
22: Yeah, I think the things that you can best prepare are the fundamentals, the bunting, the moving runners over situationally, you know, cuts, relays, the basic fundamentals. The problem is when you're in the minor leagues, the true reps in doing those things against the caliber of players you're going to face at the major league level is so few and far between. It gets closer when you get to AAA, but I do think that the talent gap between AAA and the major leagues is far larger than it's ever been, and that presents a challenge. You're trying to ask players to do things in the major leagues against a talent level that is far superior to what they've faced on a daily basis in the minor leagues. So unfortunately, you can't replicate it. What you do is you give them opportunities the best you can and as consistently as you can in the major leagues to learn to execute those things that you need them to execute.
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3: We're back with the Bob Allen Ford pregame show as we continue with the J.J. 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And J.J. is on his way to the East Coast as we speak to look at some draft picks with the draft coming up in less than 2 weeks. So we're chatting with Senior Vice President and Assistant GM Scott Sharp. All right, let's talk about today's starting pitcher, Lewinder Avila, who was kind of a wild card going into the season. Would we need him? If so, how would we need him? And because of injuries, he's gotten some starts and for the most part has looked really good. I was crunching some numbers today. Four of his last five starts, he's gone at least five innings, given up only one run and three hits or fewer. That's pretty impressive.
4: It certainly is. And I think what you're seeing is Lewinder sort of growing into a major league pitcher. I mean, the key to those things is be consistent. You saw the start against Houston where he wasn't very good. You saw the start after Houston where he was exceptional. You see the start in Tampa where he had to really grind through. And I think what he's learning is in the minor leagues, he could outstuff 80% of the lineup he faced on a nightly basis. It didn't matter what they wanted to do to him. He was better. When you get to the major leagues, that's not the case. You're not outstuffing a major league lineup. You have to execute, and you're starting to see those really good starts. He's executing really well, and it's just a matter of time and reps and innings for him to be more consistent with the way he executes pitches.
3: I've used this before, and agree or disagree. Nobody went to the ballpark before Avila's start against the Astros and hoped that he'd give up nine runs in two-thirds of an inning, right? Nobody hoped that Carter Jensen, after being the player of the month in April, would really struggle in May. Nobody wants that. However, when they go through it, everyone wants to see, can they pull themselves out of it? And both of them have done that. Let's talk about Carter. 18-game hitting streak. That's a Royals record for a player age 22 or younger, and he has the added pressure of playing for his hometown team.
4: He does, and he's done an exceptional job. And I think the thing that you can't overlook is he's doing it as a catcher, which is, you know, presents just a whole nother side of the game. I mean, everybody plays defense that is an offensive player in baseball, but he's responsible for the pitching staff. You know, him and Salvi, they have far more meetings. They have far more things to prepare on defense, and on top of that, prepare for offense. So the fact that he's doing it as a young catcher in the major leagues, continuing to learn the catching position, makes that offense even more impressive.
3: You brought up injuries to the starting rotation, Cole Reagans and Chris Bubich specifically. Let's just clarify with Cole Reagans, he's going to have surgery, but there's a part of the surgery where the doctors aren't quite sure yet. They have to get in there and see the extent of the damage?
4: They do. It's just, you know, he's somebody that's had multiple elbow surgeries previously. So the idea of going in, seeing what actually needs to be repaired before we comment on what we anticipate to be repaired is probably the best course of action for
3: us. And that's why there's a gray area with the timetable of recovery and all that.
4: Correct.
3: All right. Chris Bubich pitched again yesterday. How's he coming along?
4: He's doing really well. Pitched two innings, 22 pitches, kind of cruised through. That outing felt really good. You know, the expectation is his next outing, we probably increase the volume in the innings to in the neighborhood of three innings, 45 pitches. But the fact that he feels good post-start is a really encouraging sign.
3: All right, last thing, disappointing to see Jack Caglione get scratched today with some groin tightness. And it's really easy to say, oh my, you know, what's next? I mean, just about everything that we could have tried to predict would go wrong this year from an injury standpoint has pretty much come to fruition. You get Junior back, Caglione goes down. So interesting, though, that he has thrived this year with more responsibility, moving up to the number three spot in the batting order.
4: Yeah, I just think you're seeing somebody that sort of grow. I mean, he's had expectations, you know, ever since he was selected and probably before that. So expectations are

0: really nothing new to Jack, but doing it at the major league level, you know, when some of our other players are out of the lineup, you know, when Salvi and Vinny and Bobby were out of the lineup, he stepped up. And I think what you're seeing is Jack sort of growing into a really good major league hitter, a really good major league player. You know, without the time in the minor leagues, he's doing it at the major league level. So, you know, there's some growing pains with it, but you're starting to see him sort of, you know, as I'll say, get some traction. And like you said, he's been put, you know, thrust into sort of the three hole and greater responsibility and has handled that exceptionally well.
1: All right, Scott, thank you. Thanks for your time today.
0: Thanks, Ryan.
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21: Royals and White Sox one more time today from the south side of Chicago. Steve Stewart with you. Here are the starting lineups. First for Matt Quatrero's Royals, now 34-50 on the year. Lane Thomas leads off. He'll be in center field. Batting second, the shortstop, Bobby Witt Jr. Batting third, the catcher, Carter Jensen. The cleanup hitter is the DH, Starling Marte. Batting fifth at first base, Salvador Perez. Hitting sixth at second base, Michael Massey. Batting seventh in left field, Isaac Collins. Hitting eighth at third base, Tyler Tolbert. And batting ninth in right field, Cameron Meisner. And on the mound for the Royals, it'll be Lewinder Avila. For the White Sox, Will Venable is their skipper. They're in first place at 43-38. And Sam Antonacci leads off and plays left field. Batting second at third base, Miguel Vargas. Hitting third, the catcher, Kyle Teal. The cleanup hitter is the DH, Andrew Benintendi. Batting fifth, the shortstop, Colson Montgomery. Hitting sixth at second base, Chase Meidroth. Batting seventh in right field, Braden Montgomery. Batting eighth in center field, Tristan Peters. And hitting ninth, the first baseman, Jacob Gonzalez. And on the mound for the Sox, lefty, Anthony Kaye. Right now we pause for station identification on the Royals Baseball Network.
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21: It's the road trip finale. The Royals and the White Sox from Chicago, and Jake Eisenberg joins you in a moment.
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21: 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Right-hander Lewinder Avila is on the mound for the Royals today. He last pitched on Tuesday against the Tampa Bay Rays. Five innings of one-run ball. He struck out six in that 12-5 win. Left-hander Anthony Kay goes for the White Sox. He went six shutout innings in his last start. That was on Tuesday against the Guardians, a game that the White Sox won in walk-off fashion 6-5. It's the Royals and White Sox series finale in Chicago. First pitch is next.
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21: Good afternoon from Wright Field on the south side of Chicago. Today, the Kansas City Royals play the series finale of a three-game set against the Chicago White Sox. Thanks for joining us inside the IBEW Local 124 broadcast booth with Steve Stewart and our producer-engineer, Eric Guthrie. I'm Jake Eisenberg. Well, the War Royals have lost four straight games on the heels of winning the first two games of this road trip against the Tampa Bay Rays. And so not only do the Royals try to snap that slide today, but they also hope to avoid being swept on the south side by the very hot Chicago White Sox. They've won back-to-back games. They are in first place in the American League Central at 43-38 through their first 81 games. The White Sox are on an 86-win pace. Meanwhile, the Royals enter at 34-50, those 50 losses most in the American League and tied for the most in baseball. It's right-hander Lewinder Avila for the Royals today. Left-hander Anthony Kay for the White Sox. He comes out of the third base dugout and leads his team onto the field. The White Sox today are wearing their home white pinstripe jerseys. Black pinstripes on the white jersey with the black SOX on the upper left side of the jersey. Black numbers on the lower right side of the jersey and black numbers on the back as well. Anthony Kay wears number 18. He digs away a plant spot on the first base side of the mound and begins his warm-up tosses. He's got on high black socks underneath his white pinstripe pants. Black caps for the White Sox with a white SOX on the front panel of the cap.
7: The Royals today are in their royal blue tops, Kansas City, in block white letters in an arc across the chest with the white numbers on the lower left side of the jersey and on the back. Lane Thomas prepares to lead off today's game. He wears number 15. Gray pants for the Royals, thick royal blue stripe down the side of each leg. And when the Royals take the field, we'll see the royal blue caps with the white button and the interlocking white KC logo on the front. It's another beautiful afternoon for baseball in Chicago. 79 degrees, somewhat hazy skies, a little bit cloudy overhead. The stadium lights are on, even though it is bright and we don't quite need the stadium lights. And like has been the case the last couple of days, there is a pretty strong breeze, though today, at least right now, it appears to be coming in from left field and toward the Royals dugout on the first base side. That weather report is brought to you by Edlin Tornado Solutions. 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Final game this season for the Royals at Wright Field in Chicago, which is 400 feet to straightaway center, 330 down the left field line, 335 down the right field line, uniform height of the outfield fence all the way around from corner to corner, with the White Sox bullpen in the left field corner, the Royals bullpen behind the right center field wall, bleacher seating in left center field, and more thick seating in right center field with a natural batter's eye in the middle. Ivy along the wall with a little bit of shrubbery above that, and the big scoreboard in center field with the multicolored pinwheels on the very top. Lane Thomas steps into the righty batter's box. He's ready to lead off today's ballgame and hoping to snap an 0-for-19 stretch that has spanned since the first game of this road trip. He doubled in his first at-bat on Monday against the Rays, but does not have a hit since. Anthony Kay delivers. The first pitch of the game is outside, and that's ball one. First pitch presented by Simply Fuel Protein Balls at Costco, Sam's Club, Walmart, and Target, or at simplyfuel.com. Left-hander Anthony Kay is into his windup again. Here comes the 1-0 pitch to Lane Thomas. Fastball rolled foul, third base side, skipping into the White Sox dugout, and the count's now 1-1. Kay has a 4.24 ERA this season. That's in 16 games, 14 of them starts. The White Sox did use an opener for him a couple of times earlier this year. He delivers. Thomas swings and misses at a slow sweeper at 83 miles an hour, and the count's now 1-2. Kay signed with the White Sox this past offseason, a 2-year deal, after he pitched in Japan for the last couple of years with the Yokohama Bay Stars. So he's back stateside. Here's the 1-2 pitch. Inside, Thomas takes, and the count's now 2-2. And this is the third time that the Royals have seen Kay this year. Saw him back in April. He threw 5 2/3 innings of shutout ball. Saw him in May, and he delivered his first career quality start. 6 innings of 2-run ball. The 2-2 pitch. Thomas lines it back in the middle, off the mound, a base hit into center field. And Lane Thomas begins today's game with a single. That snaps his 0-for-19. That single by Lane, and every Royals single this season earns a donation from Sun Life and the Kansas City Royals Foundation for Team Smile and their mission to improve the oral health of Kansas City youth. That brings up Bobby Witt Jr. with a runner on first and nobody out. Top of the first inning at Wright Field, just underway in today's Sun Splash Series finale. Kay set to the letters. First pitch to Witt. Fastball outside, and that's ball one. Heater came in at 95 miles an hour from 31-year-old Anthony Kay. Born and raised in Stony Brook, New York, pride of Long Island, then went to UConn. 31st overall pick by the Mets in 2016. And debuted in the big leagues a few years later in 2019. The 1-0 pitch. Ben's letter high, called strike, and it's 1-1 on Bobby Witt Jr. He was 1-for-4 with a double yesterday, his first hit since returning to the Royals lineup after he'd missed 6 games with that grade 1 MCL sprain in his right knee. Now he's back at shortstop today for his second straight day. Here's the pitch. Swung on and missed, and the count's 1-2. Good changeup from Anthony Kay. Had Witt out in front. The White Sox infield is playing back, shaded to the left side with a righty at the plate. Miguel Vargas is the third baseman. Colson Montgomery plays short. Chase Mydroth is up the middle at second. Jacob Gonzalez holds on Lane Thomas at first with Kyle Teal catching. The 1-2 pitch. Thomas runs. Fastball high. Teal's throw to second. Wide of the bag. Thomas slides in safely. He's got a stolen base to put himself in scoring position. His fourth stolen base this season. And the count is 2-2 on Bobby Witt Jr. And in the outfield today for the White Sox, Sam Antonacci in left, Tristan Peters in center, and Braden Montgomery in right. Here's the pitch. Breaking ball hit in the air, deep to center field. Peters streaks back toward the track, right in front of the wall. He makes the catch. Thomas tags up from second base, throw heads for third, relay just late. Vargas put the tag on Thomas's back, but after he'd slid in feet first. A long flyout for Bobby Witt Jr. It's a productive flyout. Thomas gets to third with one away for red-hot Carter Jensen. He's batting third in the Royals starting lineup for the second time in his major league career. He did so back at the end of April in Sacramento. That was a day when Vinny Pasquantino was out of the lineup with a back strain that had him day-to-day. He bats here with a runner on third and one out, top of the first. Infield in for the White Sox. Kay delivers. The first pitch sweeper that curls back over the inner edge, called strike one. Carter Jensen has an 18-game hitting streak. He's hitting .333 in that span. 24 total hits in his last 18 games. Here's the pitch. Fastball laced toward short, past Montgomery's glove into left center, a base hit. Thomas is in to score from third. Carter Jensen extends his hitting streak to 20 games with an opposite field RBI single. The Royals have a 1-0 lead in the top of the first inning. The longest active hitting streak in baseball gets a little bit longer. 20 consecutive games with a hit for 22-year-old rookie Carter Jensen. He leads off first with one out. Starling Marte steps to the plate. Even stands from the right side. Kay delivers. The first pitch sweeper swung on and missed, and it's 0-1. 1-0 Royals in the top of the first inning. Three batters into the game. A leadoff single for Lane Thomas. He stole second, moved to third on a flyout, and scored on Jensen's base hit. The pitch. Changeup, knee-high, called strike, and it's 0-2 on Starling Marte. Royals DH today. No Jack Caglione in the starting lineup. He was in the original lineup and then was scratched due to left groin tightness. Royals manager Matt Quatrero said he woke up with it this morning. Here's the pitch. Fastball clipped into Teal Smith. That's strike three. First strikeout for Anthony Kaye today. Two outs in the top of the first inning, and that brings up the Royals' captain, Salvador Perez. He was 1-for-4 with a double yesterday. That raised his season batting average to 200. He's been right around 200 all year long. Runner on first with two outs. Royals up 1-0, top of the first inning. Kay delivers. Fastball over the low inside corner, called strike one. Salvi shakes his head, then nods. He's at first base today for the Royals, so maybe he'll pass along some words of strike zone wisdom to Carter Jensen, who does the catching today. Jensen leads off first. Here's the pitch. Breaking ball, bounce back up the middle, a base hit into center field. Jensen hits the second base back, takes a short turn, and sticks there. A two-out single for Salvador Perez. Runners on first and second now with two outs for Michael Massey. His final game this season in his hometown, grew about a half an hour from here in Palos Park. He's had good numbers in his career at Wrayfield, Field, a .288 hitter with four doubles and four homers in 19 career games on the south side of Chicago. Ballpark he grew up coming to as a kid. Scott Pesednik posters on the wall when he was growing up. Left-hand hitter against the lefty Anthony Kaye. Here's the pitch. Breaking ball lifted toward first base, and Jacob Gonzalez spears it running toward the line. The White Sox first baseman flags down the line drive. That takes away a hit from Massey and saves a run. And so Gonzalez, who had the walk-off hit yesterday, gets his starting pitcher out of the top of the first inning today. But the Royals do strike in the top of the first inning. One run on three hits. There were no errors in the inning. Two left on base. We go to the bottom of the first at Wrayfield Field. Royals 1. White Sox coming up, and Lewinder Avila to the mound.
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21: Bottom of the first inning in Chicago. The Royals have a 1-0 lead over the White Sox. And now Lewinder Avila is on the mound. His 7th career start in his 16th game this season. It is also his 6th start in succession in the Royals' rotation. He faces Sam Antenacci to begin the bottom of the first inning. The righty delivers a first pitch fastball down the middle called strike, and it's 0-1. And the Royals had a 1-0 lead in the top of the first thanks to an RBI single from Carter Jensen. Mea culpa, it's a 19-game hitting streak for Carter. Avila delivers. Antenacci takes outside, 1-1. Got ahead of myself a little bit. So 19 games in a row with a hit for Carter Jensen. His singles are Quick Trip hit of the game. Quick Trip, download the QT app for exclusive deals and offers. Jansen is behind the plate catching today for Lewinder Avila. From the third base side of the rubber, he delivers. Antenacci dribbles it foul, first base side, and the count's now 1-2. Avila, last time out, delivered 5 innings of one-run ball on the road against the Rays. The only run he allowed was in the first inning. He hit the first batter he faced. That was Yandy Diaz, who came around to score. And Avila shut him down after that. Here's the pitch. Low and outside, and it's 2-2 on Antenacci. It was a grind of a first inning for Avila. 21 pitches, 12 strikes. He then had back-to-back walks to start the second inning, but stranded those. He only allowed 3 hits total. The pitch. Low and outside. Full count now on Sam Antenacci. He entered today hitting .293 in his rookie year. Fifth best average in the American League. .390 on base percentage, sixth best in the American League. Here's the payoff pitch. Low and outside, and that's ball four. So Antenacci draws a leadoff walk. The command is the question with Lewinder Avila. He did issue 4 walks in his 5 innings in his last start, but managed to strand all 4 of them. And again, the only blemish was the hit-by-pitch that came around to score. Avila has walked 27 in his 42 2/3 innings entering today. Also struck out 39. First pitch to Miguel Vargas. And there's a curveball that misses high, but Jensen challenges.
24: Catcher's challenging the ball call.
21: ABS on the center field scoreboard says strike.
24: Pitch to the strike. Kansas City has 2 remaining.
21: And firmly in the strike zone, the entire baseball was in that top third of the zone. 0-1 on Vargas after a successful challenge by Jensen. Here's the pitch. That's high, assuredly. 1-1. Avila, despite some of the command issues, has been pretty solid since the beginning of June, since he became more entrenched in the Royals' rotation. The 1-1. Vargas hits it high in the air, deep left field, headed for the bleachers, and gone. A 2-run homer for Miguel Vargas. And 2 batters in to the bottom of the first inning, the Royals go from up 1-0 to down 2-1.
7: 19th home run of the season for Vargas, who gets a packed house at Wrayfield Field on its feet early this afternoon. That's his second home run of this series after he had a three-run homer on Friday. It has been a breakout year for Miguel Vargas, who should very well be an all-star come July. First pitch now to Kyle Teal. Fastball looped foul, first base side into the netting, and it's 0-1. Royals down 2-1, bottom of the first inning. That was the White Sox 116th home run this season, second most in all of baseball, only to the Yankees. Avila delivers and misses a little bit low. The count's now 1-1. So now bases empty, nobody out, bottom of the first. Royals down 2-1. Here's the pitch. Teal swings and misses at a 97 mile an hour sinker, and it's 1-2. Well, this is the first time since Avila's start against the Astros that he's allowed more than one run. Time called just before he delivers. Teal steps out. Avila, in four of his last five starts, has gone at least five innings and allowed just one run. That's all wrapped around his rough start against the Astros, in which he didn't make it out of the first inning. He delivers and skips in a slider, and the count's now 2-2 on Teal. Avila against the Astros only went two-thirds of an inning. Gave up eight runs on five hits that day. But he sandwiched that rough outing with two really good ones on either end. The pitch. Fastball over the low outside corner, called strike three. Teal challenges.
24: Batter's challenging.
7: So the Royals throw the ball around the horn, and they look at ABS, which confirms strike three.
24: Pitch the strike. Chicago has one remaining.
7: So it's an unsuccessful challenge for Kyle Teal, just barely. The edge of the baseball outside the seam just clipped the outer edge of the strike zone. So Avila's got his first out today and his first strikeout. Now he faces Andrew Benintendi. Here's the pitch. Fastball loop towards shallow right field. That plops down onto the grass, a base hit. It's a single for Benintendi. He's on with one out. Brings up the White Sox shortstop, Colson Montgomery. So Salvador Perez visits with a former teammate over at first base. Salvi's the first baseman today. With Michael Massey at second, Bobby Witt Jr. positioned up the middle at short. Tyler Tolbert starts at third today for the first time this season. He's well off the line in the infield shift. Carter Jensen does the catching. Avila delivers. Montgomery flares it into foul ground, first base side. And lands foul on the warning track dirt. It's 0-1. Then in the outfield today, it's Isaac Collins in left, Lane Thomas in center, and Cameron Meisner in right. Montgomery might have broken his bat on that last swing. He's got a new stick in the White Sox dugout, third base side. Second-year manager Will Venable, who wears number one, leaning on that top railing of the dugout. Here's the pitch. Fastball fouled up and over the backstop netting, just below us, slightly third base side, and it's 0-2. And Will Venable is an early candidate for manager of the year, unquestionably. This is his second season. White Sox were 60-102 in his first year last year. The White Sox have endured three straight 100-loss seasons. But they have pulled out of the cellar. Right now they're in the penthouse. They're in first place in the Central at 43-38. The pitch. Down and in. One ball, two strikes on Colson Montgomery. They've been unquestionably the best story in baseball. Yesterday, they collected their seventh walk-off win, and they've had seven different walk-off heroes. The pitch. Bounced right back. It's 1-2. And not only that, of the seven, four of them are rookies, including Jacob Gonzalez, who had the game-winning hit yesterday. His first game-winning hit, he said, at any level of baseball in his life. Here's the pitch. Low one outside. Good scoop from Carter Jensen, and it's 2-2. That's the thing about these White Sox. So many rookies, so many new players that might have been here last year, like Montgomery, who got called up over the summer, and Chase Mindroth, who's on deck, but they weren't here for the worst season in franchise history a couple of years ago with 121 losses. Here's the pitch. Swung on and missed. Strike three. Excellent changeup from Lewinder Avila. He's got his second strikeout of the inning. Two gone in the bottom of the first. And that brings up Chase Mindroth. Right-handed hitter against the righty Lewinder Avila. Royals down 2-1, bottom of the first inning. Runner on first with two outs. Here's the pitch. Fastball high, that's ball one. That's all to say that these White Sox, they don't know any different. And that has served them well. Why not them, they think. Here's the pitch. Up and in, Mindroth twists out of the way, and the count's now two balls and no strikes. These White Sox have been at their best at home this season, too. 28-13 at home, and they've in fact won 24 of their last 29 games at Raid Field. The 2-0 pitch over the outer half, a called strike, 2-1. The last White Sox team that can claim a stretch like that, the 1983 White Sox, somewhat metaphorically, somewhat poetically. They were honored yesterday. The winning ugly White Sox. The pitch. Over the outer edge again, a called strike, 2-2. And these White Sox are the win with your hair on fire White Sox. The 2-2 pitch. Mindroth rolls it down the third baseline, just wide of the bag. Tolbert grabbed it in foul ground. The third base umpire, John Lipka, signaled foul ball. Still 2-2 on Chase Mindroth. Now, sometimes, Denny has said this, it's your year. And the way that the things have gone for the White Sox this season, there's evidence that it might be their year. All these home wins, all of these one-run wins, all of these dramatic walk-off wins. This is a re-energized team and fan base along with it. Another 2-2. Low one outside, 3-2. Well, maybe there's some divine intervention, too. The Pope's a White Sox fan. A.J. Pierzynski gifted Pope Leo the ball from the final out of the 05 World Series the other day. And Pope Leo confirmed with a bit of a smirk, according to A.J., that he's been paying attention to these first-place White Sox. The payoff pitch inside, ball four. Mindroth takes a two-out walk. Then Intendi's over to second. Two on with two outs for Braden Montgomery. Ryan Sweeney comes out of the first base dugout to talk to Lewinder Avila, who's enduring another difficult first inning. He's thrown 28 pitches in this first inning and only 15 for strikes.
12: The Royals got a little preview pretty early in the year in April in Kansas City that this team was certainly better. Remember, they came in and split a series against the Royals, and you could just see, it just felt there was more energy. Then we came here in May and you really felt the energy in this place, and of course they swept the Royals in that series, and now all of a sudden they've won the season series already. They're 7-2 against the Royals this year,
7: and the Royals are in danger of leaving Chicago this year without a win. 0-5 at Raid Field this season. Sweeney's back in the dugout. Avila faces Montgomery, and the pitch down and in. That's ball one. And the Royals have not gone winless on the south side since 1990. Down 2-1 in the bottom of the first inning. The 1-0 pitch. This is low. Two balls, no strikes on Braden Montgomery. Switch hitter batting left. Runners on first and second with two outs in the bottom of the first inning. Miguel Vargas hit a two-run homer earlier in this inning to give the White Sox the lead. The pitch. Fastball dribbled foul behind the plate. The count's now 2-1. And the only other time in Royals franchise history that they went winless on the South Side was 1981. That was a strike-shortened year. They only played two games here. Two balls and a strike on Montgomery. Here's the pitch. Down and in, and the count's now 3-1. Avila's up over 30 pitches in this bottom of the first inning. 32. And half of them for strikes, half of them for balls. So he has struggled to find his footing, in some ways literally. Here's the pitch. Dribbled foul, first base side toward the on-deck circle, and it's 3-2 on Montgomery. Avila wipes some sweat from his brow with his royal blue left sleeve. Glove cocked against his chest, ball in his right hand, behind his right thigh. Now he comes set, and Montgomery calls time and steps out. And Avila begins the routine again. Montgomery steps back into the box, slightly open stance. Bat resting on his left shoulder. Now a gentle waggle. The payoff pitch. Fastball stroke into right center field. Cameron Meisner darts in, lunges out, slides and makes the catch. An excellent grab from Cameron Meisner in shallow right center. That takes away a hit and saved at least a run. The White Sox, though, do damage. In the bottom of the first inning, they get two runs on the Miguel Vargas homer. Two runs on two total hits, no errors in the inning. Two left on base. We go to the second at right field. White Sox 2, Royals 1.
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7: Yesterday's final score. Collins is a switch hitter, batting right-handed. K delivers. Fastball popped up, foul ground, first base side. Gonzalez angles back toward the side netting, loses his cap, and watches the ball land about five rows deep on the other side of the netting. 0-2 on Isaac Collins. He's reached base safely in 9 of his last 10 games. He was 1-for-2 yesterday with a single and a walk. Over his last 10 games, he's hitting .314. Here's the 0-2. That's low. One ball, two strikes. Tyler Tolbert's on deck. Cameron Meisner after that. Bottom third of Matt Quatrero's lineup this afternoon. Now the 1-2 pitch. Breaking ball down and in. Clip Collins on the top of his right foot. The literal back foot sweeper. And so Collins takes his base. The Royals have the leadoff man on for a second straight inning. Runner on first with nobody out for Tolbert. He's making his eighth start of this season. As a hitter, he's 7 for 29. All of seven of his hits have been singles. He's showcased his defensive versatility, especially over the course of the last week, when the Royals have been, at times, without Bobby Witt Jr. and Michael Garcia. First pitch to Tolbert. He shows bunt, pulls back, takes high, ball one. Tolbert is starting at third base today. First time he's started at third base this season. It is the fourth different position that he's made a start at this year. He started in left and right. He started at shortstop. That was in Bobby's absence and Michael's absence. And now he's at third today. The pitch. Fastball down and away. Two balls, no strikes. And while he hasn't made a start over at second base, he's also played second base in six different games this year. Now he's been all over. The 2-0 pitch. Right in there, a strike, and it's 2-1. 96 mile an hour four-seam fastball from Anthony Kay. Royals down 2-1, top of the second inning. Runner on first with nobody out. A cloudy, hazy, but very pleasant afternoon. The pitch. Tolbert tries to bunt, pushes it foul behind the plate. And the count's now 2-2. Soft breeze drifting in from left center, maybe more dead center toward the seats behind home plate. Good amount of cloud cover, making it a little bit shady, a little bit more comfortable. And it is once again packed on the south side. Toss to first. Collins is back standing. The White Sox had a little over 31,000 fans here on Friday night. And just under 29,000 yesterday. Figures to be a similar number today. The 2-2. Tolbert chops it towards shortstop. Montgomery tries to field. It's off the heel of his glove and rolls behind him into shallow left. Collins is safe at second. Tolbert's at first on the error by Colson Montgomery at short. That ball was hit right to him, and he was trying to get rid of it to turn a double play before he secured it. He knew he had to be quick with Tolbert running.
12: Yeah, a little bit of that's what speed do. Makes those infielders a little nervous. They rush things sometimes.
7: So can the Royals capitalize? Hitting with runners in scoring position has been a strength overall in the month of June, but it has been a struggle in the latter half of this road trip. Cameron Meisner bats. Runners on first and second. Nobody out. Corners in for the White Sox. The pitch. Meisner squares, pulls back, takes low and outside. Ball one. Meisner's making his first start since Wednesday. This is his 13th game in the big leagues this season. He's 8 for 28 with a double and four RBIs. Corner infielders stay in on the grass for the White Sox. The 1-0 pitch. Full swing from Meisner. He lifts it toward the right field corner. Long run for Braden Montgomery. He's underneath it, shy of the track, and makes the catch. He spins and throws to second. Collins darts to third. He gets there safely. Tolbert stays at first. Meisner just missed it. A long fly out into the right field corner for the first out of the inning. Runners on the corners with one out for Lane Thomas. Royals down 2-1 in the top of the second inning. A chance to even the score here in this half inning. Kyle Teal signals the White Sox defense with runners on first and third, and now goes back to behind home plate. Well, the Royals went 1-for-7 with runners in scoring position yesterday. The only hit was Carter Jensen's RBI single in the seventh. It amounted to the Royals' only run. First pitch to Thomas. Up and away, and that's ball one. And that hit from Jensen yesterday had snapped an 0-for-21 stretch for the Royals with runners in scoring position that had dated back to Tuesday. Toss to first. Tolbert dives back safely. He has 7 stolen bases this season. Certainly a threat to run. It's especially true when he enters as a pinch runner. He's a starter today. One ball, no strikes on Lane Thomas, who singled and scored in the first inning. The pitch. Breaking ball ripped through the left side. A base hit into left field. Collins scores to tie the game. Tolbert's over to second. Lane Thomas has two hits in as many innings. And this one ties the game at two in the top of the second. He got a slider over the inner third and pulled the hands through and shot it between Montgomery and Vargas on the left side. So after entering today, Stu, 0 for his last 19, Lane Thomas is 2 for 2 in a two-inning span. That's baseball.
12: Well, his numbers against lefties this year are kind of down for him, so he's kind of due to make some magic against the lefties.
7: Runners on first and second for Bobby Witt Jr. Here's the pitch. Over the outer edge, a called strike, and it's 0-1. Fastball at 95.
12: He's a career 290 hitter against left-handed pitching, and he's been well below that this year. He's been good against lefties, but, you know, the track record would say he should be trending in a good direction in that regard, and he looks like it today.
7: Anthony Kane looks towards second, and the pitch. Down and in, skips away from Teal into the netting, third base side near the on-deck circle. Both runners advance. Anthony Kane spiked a changeup. That was about a 57-footer. And then it spun, it looked like, off Kyle Teal's left arm and ricocheted all the way into the backstop netting. So Tolbert takes third. Thomas is over to second on the wild pitch. Two in scoring position now for Bobby Witt Jr. Chance for the Royals to take the lead in the top of the second. Game tied at two. Pitch. Bounced straight back. One ball, two strikes now on Bobby Witt Jr. He's 0 for 1 with a long fly out to center. A 290 hitter this season. It's also his career average. 10 homers and 32 RBIs for Bobby this year. The pitch, way high and outside. That was a sweeper that slipped. Teal leapt out of his crouch to grab it, and it's 2-2. Boy, that's a bit of a tongue twister, don't you think? Sweeper that slipped, and Sally sells seashells by the seashore.
12: That was pretty deft by you.
7: Well, I did my red leather, yellow leather before the game today.
12: Came in handy.
7: Mm-hmm. Two balls, two strikes on Bobby Witt Jr. Here's the pitch. Just inside. Almost clipped him on the thigh. And the count's now full. Three balls and two strikes. Runners on second and third. One out, top of the second inning. Ball game tied at two. Kane delivers. Changeup lifted. Straightaway center field. Tristan Peters has it lined up. He makes the catch. Tolbert tags up from third. He streaks in to score. A go-ahead sacrifice fly from Bobby Witt Jr. And the Royals have taken a 3-2 lead in the top of the second inning. Lane Thomas advanced to third on the play. He was in there ahead of the throw.
12: Well, the Royals have two hits with runners in scoring position. And you could call that a bringing a run in with a man in scoring position, even if it's not a hit. And good to see the Royals producing in these situations with guys on base.
7: Well, the Royals bring around the leadoff hit batter and the error that followed. Now a chance for more with Carter Jensen at the plate, runner on third and two outs. Here's the pitch. Fastball over the low inside edge, called strike one. Jensen had an opposite field single in the top of the first inning that plated the game's first run. Also extended his hitting streak to 19 games. Longest active hitting streak in baseball. Here's the pitch. Low and outside, and the count's now 1-1. So back-to-back games with a streak-extending RBI single for Carter Jensen. Batting third in the Royals lineup today. Teal calls time and now wants to chat with Anthony Kay before the 1-1 pitch. Now Jensen's now 19-game hitting streak feels like it's gone somewhat unheralded nationally, don't you think? You know, for a 22-year-old rookie catcher.
12: Yeah. Well, the longer it gets, the more attention it'll get. That's how these things work.

0: the inning. But the Royals plate a pair to take the lead. The Royals scored two runs on one hit. There was one error in the inning, also a wild pitch, and also a sacrifice fly. So one run, one hit, one error, one left. We go to the bottom of the second. Royals 3, White Sox 2.
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0: 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Just a little bit less than half a season remaining for the 2026 Royals, who are 34-50 for their first 84 games this season. We go to the bottom of the second. The Royals have a 3-2 lead over the White Sox. The Royals scored one in the first, two in the second. After the White Sox got two in the bottom of the first on a Miguel Vargas two-run homer. Lewinder Avila needed 34 pitches in the bottom of the first inning. He had a tough time settling in. Now he faces Tristan Peters to begin the bottom of the second. First pitch to the lefty hitter. Low and in, and that's ball one. Of Avila's 34 pitches in the first, only 18 were strikes. He issued a pair of walks, one of which came back to bite him. The pitch. Peters hits it on the ground toward first. Salvi knocks it down in the backhand, picks it up. Toss to Avila, covering in time for the out. Peters is retired, one away. Oh, a nice play by Salvador Perez over at first base, lunging to his right. And a Venezuelan connection for the first out in this bottom of the second inning. Our hearts and thoughts and prayers are still with all of those in Venezuela. And those thinking of Venezuelans in the wake of the earthquakes. First pitch to Jacob Gonzalez. Rip foul first base side. And it's 0-1. The tragedy of those earthquakes just a few days ago. And a death toll that is tragically still climbing. An injury toll that is still climbing amidst all the devastation in the very populous northern states. Here's the pitch. Over the low outside corner. Called strike. It's 0-2. Both Salvi and Lewinder Avila and infield coach Jose Alguacil, bullpen catcher Juan Graterol have VZ stitched into their hats. The pitch. And on the ground toward first, a one-hopper. Salvi scoops it up between his legs, underhand toss to Avila covering, and the Venezuelan duo combines for a second out in this bottom of the second inning. Two up, two down. Avila vanquishes yesterday's walk-off hero, Jacob Gonzalez. Now he faces Sam Antonacci for his second time. Antonacci walked and scored in the bottom of the first inning. Royals up 3-2 here in the bottom of the second. Avila delivers. And Antonacci takes inside. That's ball one. Antonacci made his big league debut back in the middle of April. That was after only 153 minor league games. Avila fires, and it's high. Two balls, no strikes. Fifth round pick by the White Sox out of Coastal Carolina. But before that,

0: And he was at Heartland Community College, a Division II school. Here's the pitch. In on the ground foul, first base side, and the count's now 2-1. That's in Normal, Illinois, area that Denny knows well. Antonacci grew up not too far from there in Springfield, Illinois. It was 2 years at Heartland Community College. He was the D2 Player of the Year in his second season there before transferring to the D1 level. Avila delivers. Antonacci hits on the ground through the right side. A base hit into right field. Antonacci races to first, takes a wide turn, and sticks there. A two-out single for Antonacci. So three grounders, all in more or less the exact same spot. And Antonacci's the one to find a hole between Salvador Perez and Michael Massey. Runner on first with two outs for Miguel Vargas, who bashed a two-run homer in the bottom of the first inning. Sent one clanging into the bleachers and straightaway left. 407-foot home run. The pitch, going outside, ball one. Now Vargas now has 19 home runs and 52 RBIs this season. Last year, he had 16 homers and 60 RBIs for the year. The pitch, popped up foul, first base side, and out of play. The count's now 1-1. Now Vargas is one of the many players that the White Sox are building around offensively. Acquired him in a trade at the deadline in 2024, a three-team deal that involved the Dodgers and the Cardinals. And Vargas has blossomed this season. The pitch. Flick down the left field line, sinking fair, bouncing toward the corner. Collins scoops it up. Antonacci burns to third. He gets there standing. Vargas pulls him to second with a two-out double. His second extra base hit in as many innings. On this one, it sounded like he broke his bat. He did. That's why it was not a hard hit ball. Runners on second and third. Two outs for Kyle Teal. We pause 10 seconds for station ID on the Royals Baseball Network.
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0: We're coming to you live from the IBEW Local 124 broadcast booth with Steve Stewart and our producer engineer Eric Guthrie. I'm Jake Eisenberg. First pitch to Kyle Teal. It's a curveball, knee-high called strike, and it's 0-1. Big spot early on here for Lewinder Avila. Runners on second and third with two outs. The Royals have a 3-2 lead over the White Sox in the bottom of the second. Here's the pitch. Fastball popped up, foul ground, third base side, and it floats out of play just below the second level. 0-2 on Kyle Teal. The first-round pick by the Red Sox back in 2023, drafted 14th overall out of the University of Virginia. He came to the White Sox as part of the Garrett Crochet trade. Here's the pitch. Blowing outside, 1-2. And Teal, like Vargas before him and Antonacci before him, along with five others in the White Sox lineup, are all in pre-arbitration. This is a White Sox offensive core that is here this year and for many years to come. The 1-2. Fastball lifted, shallow left field. Collins sprints in, has to play it on a bounce. It's a base hit. Vargas was off on the contact. He rounds third. He scores ahead of the throw. The ball rolls away from Jensen. Teal takes second. It's a two-run hit for Kyle Teal. And the White Sox have retaken the lead. Back and forth we go on a Sunday afternoon on the south side. The Royals enter this inning leading 3-2. Now they trail 4-3 after a flare single from Kyle Teal. Back-to-back broken bat hits for the White Sox. Vargas got a double down the left field line. Teal a two-run single. He advances to second on the throw home. Runner in scoring position for Andrew Benintendi. Avila delivers. Outside ball one. Benintendi is the lone member of the White Sox lineup that was signed as a major league free agent. He's in his fourth year of a five-year contract. Here's the pitch. In for a strike, it's 1-1. And there'll be another in Munetaka Murakami when he returns from his right hamstring strain. Still a couple of weeks away. Could return right before the All-Star break. And that only adds to this lineup's potency. Goodness. The 1-1. Up and away. Two balls and a strike. Benintendi has been here for a 100-loss season after a 100-loss season. That is the only thing he's experienced as a member of the White Sox. This feels like a different universe, no doubt. The 2-1 pitch. Just outside, 3-1. Field at third, Benintendi held. And what a thing for Benintendi, who endured his struggles his first season as a member of the White Sox, to be batting fourth for this team at this time. Here's the pitch. Chopped up the first baseline. Salvador Perez backhands. He takes it to the bag himself, and the inning is over. Three ground ball outs to Salvador Perez over at first base, but between the second and the third, the White Sox get three straight two-out hits and score two runs. And so it's two runs, three hits, no errors, one left. We go to the third in Chicago. White Sox 4-3.
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6: Sent Starling Marte to the plate to lead off inning number three. Starling is the DH. Of course, he's in there, right-handed bat against left-handed starter Anthony Kay. Marte struck out on a fastball his first time up. Marte's done a great job. He hasn't done so well as a pinch hitter, but as a starting player, he's been very successful. First pitch from the lefty. Kay's in there for a called strike. Marte, in 23 previous starts this year, a 295 average and a 360 on base percentage, as the 6-foot lefty Kay works on the high set for the leadoff man here in the third. And the 0-1 misses inside to Marte, who's a 352 career hitter against the White Sox. It's his second best average against any other club. Only the Rangers have been the team you see more success against. Now the 1-1, and a swing and a ball pulled foul up the third base side. Marte, Salvador Perez, Michael Massey, middle third of the Royals batting order, which got rearranged a couple hours before first pitch because Jack Caglione was in the original starting lineup today, but he woke up with soreness in the groin area and was scratched from the game. There's a breaking ball line the other way up the first base right field line for a hit. Marte will stop at first. He just reached out and poked it up the line. Gonzalez, the first baseman, who was playing well off of first, and Marte with a leadoff base hit to the opposite field here in the third.
0: Well, the Royals now have the leadoff man on for a third straight inning. And Starling Marte shows again his adept skill at just flicking the ball the other way. We see it so much in batting practice with him. It's really incredible, his ability to do exactly that.
6: He's so good at using the whole field, and he's done that his whole career. Takes a lot of pride in that, as he should, and that's one of the reasons at age 37 he's still in the major leagues. And came in hitting 258 in a part-time role, and he, of course, his specialty is starting on days like this against a left-handed starter, but we certainly see him in a lot of other games as well. Salvador Perez singled up the middle his first time up, his second hit of the series. Runner at first, nobody down. Here's the pitch to Salvi, and he takes a breaking ball that's a called strike. The sweeper from Kay. She throws almost a quarter of the time. His fastball reaches 96. 0-1 the count. Here's the pitch to Salvi. Swing, fastball fouled out of play off to the right. Salvi with 30 career home runs against these White Sox. 30 of them. 255 is career average against the Southsiders. Salvi's the first baseman today. Kay leans in, looks at Marte leading from first. Now the pitcher will step off. On deck for the Royals, it's Michael Massey. 0-2 on Salvador. And Kay kicks and deals. Salvi takes one inside. It's 1-2. Jacob Gonzalez holds Marte on at first. 1-2 in the pitch. And Salvi checks and takes one just inside. And no challenge coming from the White Sox on that. And so from 0-2 to 2-2 for the captain, as the Royals are down 4-3 here in the top of the third. They play Salvi to pull. And the 2-2 of the runner going. Swing and a miss. And a throw down to second. Safe at second base. And Marte has his first stolen base as a Kansas City Royal. After Salvi struck out.
0: Well, he extends his active lead in stolen bases in the big leagues. The active leader now at 362
6: in the entire major league. That's pretty cool. At age 37, he can still get it done. And he gets it done there. So he's in scoring position on the strikeout and the stolen base. Now Massey, he lined out to right field his first time. Kay looks at the runner at second now, Marte, and deals. And Massey pulls a fastball foul off to the right. Massey has always been good against his hometown team. A 298 career hitter against the White Sox. And in this ballpark, 288 in 19 games with 4 doubles, 4 homers, 11 driven in. See if he can bring Marte home at the very least. One out, 0-1. Look at the runner, now the pitch. And a breaking ball. Massey showing bunt and then pulling the bat back. They appeal to third. And they say he did not offer at it.
0: He's a good bunter. He had a bunt hit just yesterday.
6: Yeah, beautiful bunt hit to the right side against the lefty yesterday. So now 1-1 on Massey. Marte leads from second. The pitch swing and a grounder to second base. Meidroth will play it. He'll flip to Gonzalez. Going to third is Marte, but now a 2-down. And that will bring up Isaac Collins, who was hit by a pitch to begin the second inning. That turned into a 2-run inning as Collins eventually came around to score, as did the guy on deck right now, Tyler Tolbert. He reached on an error. So both runs that came in that second inning coming in without the benefit of either player reaching by a hit. And right now there's a runner at third with 2 down. Let's see if Collins batting right-handed can get him home. Collins looks at a strike. Collins is 2-for-5 in the series with a double and a walk. 3 hits overall on this two-city road trip that wraps up here today. Oh and one. Marte leading from 30. Represents a potential tying run. The Royals are down 4-3. And the pitch, and it's upstairs, and it's 1-1 on Collins, who's hitting 237 as a left-handed batter, and now 213 as a right-handed batter, as his numbers from this side of the plate, batting right-handed, have gotten better over the last 4 to 6 weeks or so. And now time call. We have not had a scoreless half inning yet today. And the White Sox lead at 4-3. One in the first, two in the second for the Royals. Two in each of the two first innings for the home team. 1-1 in the pitch. And is down in the dirt, the breaking ball, and sliding to his left is Kyle Teal to block it and keep Marte, uniform number zero, at third base. They play Collins straight up. Uniform number one for Collins. Once again in left field today. Two balls, one strike. And the pitch, and a swing, and a slicer down the right field line. Slicing, slicing, and a diving attempt. And he can't get there. The right fielder Montgomery on a dive. A run scores, and into second with a double is the Royals left fielder Isaac Collins. A slicer down the right field line, and it landed just barely on the fair side of the line. Montgomery laid out, couldn't make the catch, and the Royals have tied it 4-4.
0: Well, the White Sox had a couple of flare hits with two outs, so the Royals ought to have one too.
6: That's right. They owe us a couple of broken bats too. Well, let's see if Tyler Tolbert can come through now. He's been doing a great job in so many different roles and different opportunities he's getting. He reached on an E6 and scored a run his first time up. He's up there with a runner at second, two down. Collins leads from second, and the pitch, breaking ball, down and in. And Tolbert goes down to try to get it, but he swings over it for a strike. Coley is 3-for-8 on this road trip with a sacrifice bunt, a couple of stolen bases, a couple of runs scored, walk, playing multiple positions. 0-1, now the pitch, and a breaking ball pulled foul up the third base side. Both these starters are carrying quite a workload early in this game. Avila's at 55 pitches through his first two frames. And this lefty K's about to throw his 60th pitch on the day to Tolbert with an 0-2 count. Collins at second, two down. 4-4 game. Here's the pitch from the lefty. And a fastball misses high. 1-2 now on the Royals' third baseman today, Tyler Tolbert. He's batting in the eighth slot in the order. Cameron Meisner is on deck, batting ninth today. Collins leads from second base. Outfield very shallow. Here's the pitch. And a breaking ball sliced into right field over toward the line. This time making the catch is Braden Montgomery. And Tolbert flies out to end the inning. But a leadoff base hit, a stolen base, and an RBI double, and the Royals get it tied. We go to the bottom of the third, 4-4.
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6: We come to you from the IBEW Local 124 broadcast booth here on the south side of Chicago at Raitt Field, where the home team is giving the fans lots to cheer about. Really, both Chicago teams are this year. And both are very competitive, but both have a good chance to be postseason clubs this year. And the White Sox have come up here in the bottom of the third inning with Colson Montgomery, their left-handed hitting shortstop, who struck out his first time. Chase Meidroth, Braden Montgomery to follow. They shade Colson around to the right on the infield, play him to hit the other way in the outfield. He pulls the first pitch foul down around the Camberwell area beyond the Royals' first base dugout. Colson Montgomery, 225 average, but 20 homers, 46 RBIs, halfway point of the year, and 14 doubles. Here's the pitch, and a swing and a miss. 0-2 as Avila gets ahead. Still have not had a zero put up on the board by either starting pitcher today. The Royals one in the first, two in the second, one in the third. The Sox two in the second, or two in the first, two in the second. Now we're in the bottom of the third. And it's 0-2 on Colson Montgomery. Left-handed hitter waits. The righty Avila comes set. And now he's 0-2. And a swing and a foul back as Montgomery just got a piece. Montgomery, young player, since the All-Star break of last year, he has 41 home runs. So just about a year's worth of baseball games, season's worth. Number two in the major leagues in that time. Only to a guy we saw in Tampa Bay earlier this week, Junior Caminero. Here's the 0-2, and it misses just off the plate. It's 1-2.
11: And Caminero homered again today, a 463-foot home run, the longest of his career.
6: We got to see him again this week in Kansas. You'll get to see him this week in Kansas City. You have to see him this week in Kansas City. And he's an amazing player to watch. There's a ball in the dirt. And it's a 2-2 count.
11: He's got seven home runs in his last six games. Get them all out of the way.
6: Yeah, right. And like this club here, most teams are better at home than on the road, but Tampa Bay has the best home record. The White Sox have the second best home record in baseball. 2-2, swing and a miss and a strikeout by Avila, a sinker at 97. So he has his third strikeout on the day. And he strikes out Montgomery for the second time. That's the 104th time Colson Montgomery has struck out this year. But the other side of that is both the White Sox and Rays tend to struggle a bit on the road. When they get out on the road, the White Sox are leaving town. They'll go to Baltimore and Cleveland for a seven-game trip beginning tomorrow. And the Royals will be home for six beginning Tuesday night. Chase Meidroth, their second right-handed batter, stands in. Looks at a strike from Avila.
11: And all of a sudden, it's the last homestand before the All-Star break.
6: Yeah. No kidding, it has really flown by. Then the Royals have one more trip after the homestand and then the break. 0-1. Avila comes set. Kicks and deals. And that fastball misses high. The Royals will have Tampa Bay in for three night games. Tuesday, Wednesday, Thursday of this week. All 6:40 starts. And then next weekend, an unusual series with the Phillies in terms of days and start times. There's a swing and a miss, and it's 1-2. The Royals will have Friday off because of the World Cup, and so they'll play a three-game series with the Phillies next Saturday night, the July 4th, and then back-to-back day games a week from today and a week from tomorrow. So night, day, beginning next Saturday night. 1-2 pitch. The batter, did he go around? He did not, on appeal, and a pitch down.
11: And that Sunday game is the Royals Hall of Fame induction.
6: That's right.
11: The Duke, John Lofton.
6: Next Sunday's game will be at 2 o'clock. So a little later than a normal Sunday game for national television next Sunday. So 7:10 next Saturday, also an unusual start time. But, of course, fireworks on 4th of July. So 7:10 next Saturday. There's a swing and a foul off. And he fouled it off his foot. Meidroth did. 2-2 the count. So 7-10 Saturday on the 4th of July with fireworks afterwards. And then 2 o'clock Sunday with the Wathan Hall of Fame induction prior to that one. And then a week from tomorrow, the getaway day, the final game of the homestand will be a 1-10 Monday afternoon game to finish out that three-game series. 2-2 now on Meidroth. And the pitch and a fastball is called strike three. Meidroth knew it immediately. Started turning around and started walking back to the dugout before the call was made by the home plate umpire DJ Rayburn. So back-to-back K's to begin the inning for Avila. Can he put up the first elusive zero of the game? We've had scoring in every half inning so far. We're in the bottom of the third right now, but there are two down and nobody on for Braden Montgomery. Switch hit it about left-handed. Here's the pitch. And he'll swing, grounded through the right side for a base hit, so a two-out single. So it won't be a 1-2-3 inning. But Avila still with a good opportunity to make it a scoreless frame.
11: Well, these White Sox do not go down quietly. Three straight two-out hits in the second. Now a two-out hit here in the third.
6: And Tristan Peters will stand in. Their center fielder, left-handed hitter with a runner at first. Two down. Here's the pitch to Peters. And that one hit off of, I guess it hit off of Carter Jensen and went, was that catcher's interference? Or was it a balk? We'll see.
11: Matt Quatrero's come out of the dugout for some sort of confirmation. And Will Venable is gesturing from his dugout.
6: The pitch got away from Carter and went to the backstop, but the runner didn't advance initially. That's why we're wondering what had just happened. Now the umpires are going to caucus all four of them. Will Venable is going to come out of the Sox dugout for a moment to check on things.
11: I couldn't tell what DJ Rayburn was saying. If only he had a microphone.
6: Yeah, no kidding. Well, one of these days they'll let us know in situations like that.
11: Well, they're saying
6: so it was a balk. It was no pitch. So Peters in there now with a runner at second after the balk. Puts a man in scoring position for Chicago, and the first pitch is outside. So Braden Montgomery singles to right, goes to second on a balk. Got a lot of men in scoring position. The Royals today are already 3-for-9 with runners in scoring position. We're in the third inning. There's a foul ball. 1-1 the count. And on second base, Braden Montgomery. In a 4-4 game in the bottom of the third, can Avila keep him off the board here in inning number three and keep it tied? Here's the pitch. And a swing and a grounder to second. Massey has it on a knee, fires it over to Salvi. And there is your first scoreless frame of the day. It's authored by Luinder Avila. He strands Montgomery. We go to the fourth, tied at four.
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6: Cameron Meisner, the number 9 hitter today in the lineup, will lead off inning number 4 against the lefty Anthony Kay, and the first pitch misses outside ball 1. Meisner fly to right field his first time up. He came into yesterday's game as a defensive replacement. Here's the pitch, and Meisner takes a strike. Cameron is now 1-for-9 on this road trip with a double and an RBI. Left-handed hitter. Originally, Caglione was going to be the right fielder today and bat third, but he had to be scratched a couple hours before game time. 1-1, swing and a miss by Cameron. 1-2 now the count. It was a groin soreness for Caglione when he woke up this morning. So instead, Carter Jensen is batting third, and Meisner is playing right field. Right now, he's batting with a 1-2 count, leading off the fourth. The lefty K rocks and delivers, and a breaking ball grounded a second. Charging in Meidroth, he's got to hurry, and he does get Meisner. 4-3. Meisner runs well, but he's an out, and he's 0-for-2. And back to the top of the order, and Lane Thomas has had a very good day. He was 0 for his last 19 coming into the game. He led off the game with a base hit up the middle, then stole second, came home on a base hit by Carter Jensen, and then in the second inning he came up and drove in a run with a base hit to left. So he's 2-for-2 with an RBI and a run scored and a stolen base. Right-handed batter against the lefty, and the pitch is a breaking ball that misses a little bit high. Now Lane Thomas, right-handed batter, waits, and the pitch is a little bit high. And it's 2-0 now on Lane Thomas. Had an OPS north of 800 in his career against lefties. Here's the 2-0, and a swing and a ground ball left side to his left. Colson Montgomery picks it up, fires to first. And Lane Thomas retired for the first time today. Back-to-back ground outs to start the inning off the bats of Meisner and Thomas. And now it'll be Bobby Witt Jr., who drove in his 33rd run of the year with a sacrifice fly to center field in the second inning. He flat out to second twice today, but the second fly brought in a run. So he's now playing his third game since missing 6 games of that MCL sprain. Wearing the brace again, playing shortstop for a second straight day, and standing in and taking a pitch a little bit high. Now the pitch, and it's down and in with a breaking ball. He moves his feet out of the way of that, and it's a favorable count now. 2 balls and no strikes on the Royals shortstop. Bobby came in a career 319 hitter against the White Sox with 9 home runs, 32 RBIs, and a little less than a half a season's worth of plate appearances against them in his career. 2-0, and it misses inside, and it's 3-0 on Bobby. Carter Jensen waiting on deck. Nobody on, 2 outs. Top of the fourth, a 4-4 game. Hits are even at 6 apiece. Now the lefty rocks and delivers the 3-0, and Bobby taking it away, takes a sinker down and in. That's ball 4. So a 4-pitch walk. The first issued by K today gives the Royals a 2-out base runner. So Bobby will jog down to second. Here comes Zach Bove out of the third base dugout, the White Sox dugout. Zach is the Royals' former assistant pitching coach. This year he got the job as the head man with the White Sox pitching staff, and he and his team enjoying a lot of success this year. Zach did a great job with the Royals, of course. The Royals have done a great job with pitchers the last few years since Brian Sweeney took over the pitching department. It's really become a department. He used to just be a pitching coach. And over the years, for every team, the pitching department has become several people, not just one pitching coach. And so Zach Bove has delivered his message to Anthony Kay as Carter Jensen is coming up. Carter is red hot. Of course, he extended his hit streak to 19 games back in the first inning. They have Trevor Richards warming in their pen. Let's see if Carter can get it done here. Bobby at first, two down. Kay, the lefty, comes set, now deals. And a breaking ball is lined down the right field line. That's down for a hit. It's going to roll into the corner. Bobby around second. He's to third. He's not stopping there. Here comes Bobby home. He will score without a throw. Carter Jensen, another hit, another double, another RBI, and the Royals have a 5-4 lead. What a run Carter Jensen is on. His second hit and second RBI of the day. So the two-out walk comes back to bite the White Sox, and the Royals are in front by one.
11: It was a bit of an intentional walk, it seemed, too, with Bobby Witt Jr. and Carter Jensen left on left made him pay.
6: And now here comes Will Venable, and he's going to make a pitching change. And Anthony Kay, who came into this ballgame 5-0 at home. They've won all seven of his home starts with a 2.13 ERA. He has a rough one here today, and he's going to exit with the Royals leading this game 5-4.
12: Hey, Royals fans, this is HUD. Another broken bat?
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6: We come to you live from the IBEW Local 124 broadcast booth here at Wright Field in Chicago. The Royals trying to add to a 5-4 lead. Starling Marte is going to come up and face pitcher number two on the day. Right-hander for Chicago, Trevor Richards, who briefly last year was a Royal, three ball games. 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Carter Jensen's at second now, and Starling Marte up for a third time today. Here's the pitch from the righty. And a fastball's fouled back and out of play.
11: It was just last year, but Trevor Richards is kind of a perfect. Wait, that guy was on the Royals?
6: Exactly.
11: It's good for the immaculate grid.
6: That's right. Sometimes you need extra guys for that. 0-1, runner at second. Here's the pitch. And a breaking ball is called strike on right-handed hitting Marte, the DH today, who has struck out, singled, stolen a base, and scored a run. So 1 out of 2 today. He bats in the cleanup spot in the order. He stole his first base as a Royal back after singling in the third. Jensen's at second, two down, 0-2. Now time called by the batter. Trevor Richards has an ERA of 4.00 in 18 appearances this year, a whip below one. 33-year-old, 6'2", right-hander. 0-2. Now the pitch. And a swing and a foul back and out of play by Marte. Well, the Royals have kept up their end of the score in every half inning bargain. They have not had a zero yet today, and they put up one here in the fourth. The White Sox have scored in two of their three half innings. They didn't score in the bottom of the third. Jensen leads from second. 0-2 now the pitch. And a swing and a pop-up. On the infield, second baseman Meidroth, waiting under it, makes a catch. That ends the inning, but the Royals take the lead. A two-out walk to Bobby. An RBI double by Carter Jensen. We go to the bottom of the fourth. The Royals lead it 5-4.
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1: 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Next Sunday, the Royals will play a 2 o'clock game against the Phillies. The middle game of that series, again, the Phillies series, Saturday night the 4th at 7:10, Sunday at 2 on the 5th of July, and then on the 6th, a week from tomorrow, it'll be a 1:10 Monday afternoon start. And Avila back on the mound now, working with a 5-4 lead, facing Jacob Gonzalez, their number 9 hitter. And the first pitch is down low for a ball. Gonzalez grounded out to the first baseman, Salvador Perez's first time up. Now the next one. Swing, fly ball the other way. Collins going back. Collins to the track in front of the fence. Makes the catch for the out. So one swing, one out for Avila, who, you know, the Royals would like to get him through five again. That's kind of been his benchmark, getting through five as he's converting back to starter this year. He's had to throw a lot of pitches early in this game. He's now at 3 1/3, and he's at 73 pitches. So let's first see if he can get through the fourth inning as Antonacci, as the lineup turns over, stands in, the leadoff man in their order. Left-handed hitter swings, hits it high and deep down the right field line, but he was out in front, and it's a foul ball. First pitch fastball. Antonacci was ready for it. I think he was ready a little ahead of time, and so thankfully it went foul. Antonacci with four home runs. He's had another big day against the Royals today. He has reached twice and scored twice in two plate appearances. Now he squares to bunt, and he takes a pitch down and away. He led off first inning drawing a walk, then came around to score. And then in the second inning, he singled to right and came around to score.
2: You just get the sense that this is a player that's going to be a thorn for a while.
1: 1-1. And it's called strike, breaking ball from number 58, 24-year-old Luinder Avila, making his seventh start of the year. Antonacci, the left fielder, left-handed hitter, waits. Now the 1-2. Swing and a tapper foul. He just gets a piece. Antonacci came in hitting 293, so he's having a very good year. But against righties, he's a left-handed batter. Against right-handed pitching, an OPS just shy of 900, 327 batting average against righties. And this righty deals a 1-2 and a swing and a tapper foul, and we'll do it again. Antonacci came in hitting 325 in this month of June with 8 extra base hits. And he's not afraid of the baseball either. He's been hit 16 times. Second in the major leagues in that stat. 1-2. And the pitch. And a swing and a bouncer. Back to the mound. Glove by Avila. Jogs toward first. Little underhand flip to Salvi. And Luinder takes care of that shot toward the middle. Two up, two down. And this is what Avila did in the 30. He got the first two batters and gave up a two-out single. Let's see if he can put up a 1-2-3 inning. Save those pitches and come out for the fifth inning and see what he can do today. But right now he's got to face one of the hottest, toughest hitters in the game right now, Miguel Vargas, who's had another big offensive day already today, including a two-run homer in the first inning. There's a called strike on him. He also doubled and scored in the second inning. So two extra base hits and two runs scored and two RBIs already for Miguel Vargas today, the right-handed hitting third baseman. 0-1. Here's the pitch. And that one's a called strike. Vargas, 26 years old, native of Cuba. Fifth big league season, third year with the White Sox, and a career high 19 homers now after hitting 16 last year. It is 19th in the first inning today. 0-2. Play him to pull. Nobody on, two down, the pitch. And a fastball misses in. One ball, two strikes on right-handed hitting Vargas. On top of everything else, 19 homers, 14 doubles now, and a triple. He's got 10 stolen bases. So power and speed. One ball, two strikes. And the pitch. And it's a breaking ball down in the dirt, and it's 2-2. lights are on here at Raitt Field. Another big crowd as we've had all weekend. As it was kind of hazy and mix of haze and sun this morning, and still that way this afternoon into mid-afternoon. 2-2, and the pitch, and a swing, and a ball pulled foul up the third baseline. So the Tampa Bay Rays will be opponent number one of the two opponents the Royals will have this week. Tuesday, Wednesday, Thursday night. And then the Phillies beginning next Saturday night, a three-game series. Royals.com for tickets. Hope to see you out at the K this week. Last home stand before the All-Star break. And the weather will be summer-like. There's a pitch down low. 3-2. On Vargas is Avila trying to put up a 1-2-3 inning. But he's got a 3-2 now with Miguel Vargas. The delivery, and it's down in the dirt for ball four. So he walks Vargas with two down. That is walk number three on the day for Lewinder.
2: And that third out remains elusive. And he got oh so close. He was ahead 0-2 on Vargas, but then lost him.
1: So now Kyle Teal, their left-handed hitting catcher, who had a two-run broken bat single to left in the second inning. He's also struck out. This is his fourth start of the year behind the plate, as he just came off the injured list last week. Pickoff throw out at first base. Oh, Vargas was dancing off of first. He was daring Avila to throw over, and Avila did. My goodness. He had him leaning, and Avila picks him off of first and faces the minimum, as it turns out, in inning number four. We go to the fifth of the Royals leading 5-4.
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2: ...to follow against right-hander Trevor Richards. He came on in relief of Anthony Kay with two outs in the fourth inning and got Starling Marte to end the fourth inning. Salvi's 1-for-2 with a single today. He's also struck out. The pitch bounces in and goes to the backstop. That's ball one. And like Stu told you, Trevor Richards was very briefly a Royal last year. He made three appearances. Somewhat ironically or coincidentally, two of the three appearances that he made were here against the White Sox last year, last June. The pitch swung out and missed. One ball, one strike. Those were two somewhat forgettable changeup over the inner edge, a called strike. And it's 1-2.
1: Has somebody made a list of former Royals and Royals employees that Chris Getz has accumulated over the years?
2: 1-2, fastball high, 2-2. I know a couple of years ago when Getz first got here, it seemed like every player the White Sox were signing or acquiring had recently been a Royal.
1: Of course, Chris, a former Royals player and Royals executive before he came here.
2: 2-2 pitch is swung out and missed. That's strike three. Salvi goes down on a changeup. One down at the top of the fifth. That brings up Michael Massey. A good number of members in the front office have previously spent time with the Royals as well. Not just Chris Getz, but Gene Watson and Jin Wong among Massey. The front office leadership. First pitch to Massey. In for a strike, and it's 0-1. You think about the pitching leadership, and it's Brian Bannister, a former Royal. And, of course, now Zach Bove. Yeah. Who was the Royals' assistant pitching coach the last few years. The 0-1 pitch. Swung out and missed. It's 0-2.
1: Well, they're in first place. The strategy of get a bunch of ex-Royals doesn't hurt, I guess.
2: Remember, the first one, it felt like, was Nicky Lopez on the White Sox.
1: Yeah, I was just thinking that.
2: Acquired him, and that was the one was like, another former Royal?
1: And, of course, Benintendi's been here several years, like we've talked about.
2: Here's the pitch. Changeup down and away. One ball, two strikes on Michael Massey. Randall Grichuk is on this team. He was with the Royals last year.
1: You know what team Chris Getz watches when his team isn't on.
2: Here's the pitch. Changeup poked in the air to right. Braden Montgomery lines it up and makes the catch, and there are two outs. Racking my brain right now. This is kind of an immaculate grid in and of itself.
1: Right.
2: And Tommy Pham popped into my mind as someone who'd spent time with both organizations the last couple of years. Here's Isaac Collins, who's had a good day today. Switch hitter batting left in the pitch. Fastball just high, and that's ball one. Collins was hit by a pitch in the second inning, then came around to score. Then he had an RBI double in the third. RBI double tied the game. Richards delivers, and there's a changeup over the outer half. A strike. It's 1-1. And the Royals took the lead with a run in the fourth on an RBI double by Carter Jensen. The Royals have scored a run in every half inning today, but in danger of being held scoreless in the fifth. The pitch. Collins chops it to the right side. High hop for Mydroth. He gloves. Lollipops to first. In time for the out. The inning is over. The Royals go down in order for the first time today and fail to score in a half inning. The first time today, Trevor Richards has retired all four batters he's faced. Halfway home in right field on the south side of Chicago, bottom of the fifth next. Royals 5, White Sox 4.
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1: 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We'll be right out of the All-Star break. The Royals host the Padres and then the Giants after the break. Steven Cruz is on the mound for the bottom of the fifth. First pitch to Kyle Teal. Teal swings and misses. Strike one. So the Royals go to the bullpen. 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Cruz delivers and Teal swings and misses again. 97 mile an hour heat from Cruz. And it's 0-2. So only four innings for Lewinder Avila today. He allowed four runs on six hits. Each of his last two innings were scoreless. Here's the pitch. Swung on and missed. Strike three. Cruz blew it right by him. One up, one down, one strikeout for the big righty, Steven Cruz. One away in the bottom of the fifth, and now he faces Andrew Benintendi.
2: Well, this is the kind of situation where the gift of Michael Wacha keeps on giving, because he pitched into the eighth yesterday, which gave the bullpen a nice little breather. Not that they're still not taxed heavily from the last several days, but more guys are available today, and then the Royals, of course, have tomorrow off, so all the relievers will get a break.
1: First pitch to Benintendi, and he swings and misses. Strike one. Cruz was really impressive on Friday, opening the game. An inning and a third scoreless, struck out three of the five batters he faced. Not really sure what happened after that. No balls, one strike on Benintendi. He's one for two today with a single. Here's the pitch. Fouled up and over the backstop netting, just below us. It kicks back down into the walkway behind home plate. And it's 0-2. Cruz delivers. Benintendi hits it in the air, straight away center field. Lane Thomas has it lined up, staring through sunglasses into the cloudy sky. He makes the catch. Benintendi's out, two gone. So Steven Cruz retires a former Royal. And we continued our conversation of Royals and White Sox overlap, the Venn diagram between innings. And there's a couple that we can't believe we forgot, including Paul DeJong, who was literally traded from one team to the other just a couple of years ago. 2024. First pitch to Colson Montgomery, down and in, ball one. And then we totally spaced on the most famous Royal and White Sox overlap of all time, Bo Jackson. How did that one escape our brains in the moment? Here's the pitch. Just inside, two balls, no strikes. And, of course, Josh Rojas is in the Royals dugout right now. That's another one that we blanked on.
2: You still see plenty of Bo jerseys in both Kansas City and Chicago.
1: The 2-0 pitch. It's outside. Three balls, no strikes on Colson Montgomery. Royals up 5-4, bottom of the fifth. Well, just over the last couple of years, Josh Rojas, Trevor Richards, Randall Grichuk, Paul DeJong, Tommy Pham, Robbie Grossman. The pitch, swung out and missed, 3-1. Grossman was part of the Royals' playoff run in 2024. There is a little bit to this recent list of a remember some guys vibe. The pitch, Montgomery pops it up, shallow center field. Witt races back into shallow center. He calls for it, and he makes the catch. Montgomery's out. The inning is over. A 1-2-3, bottom of the fifth for Steven Cruz. That keeps the Royals in front by a run. We go to the sixth on the south side. Royals 5, White Sox 4.
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4: In this Sonic Slam inning, as Tyler Tolbert will lead things off for the Royals against a new pitcher, Sir Anthony Dominguez. And the pitch is low for a ball, and the White Sox catcher Kyle Teal says, let's challenge that. We look up on the big board in center field, and the answer is, it's a ball.
5: This is a ball. Chicago's out of challenges.
4: So they're out of challenges, says DJ Rayburn. 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As Tolbert stands in, he's reached on an error and scored a run. He's also lined out to right. The big righty deals. In a swing, line drive, hits a center right at Tristan Peters. And Tolbert is out number one. We pause for identification on the Royals Baseball Network.
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4: We come to you from the IBEW Local 124 broadcast booth. The number nine hitter in the Royals lineup today is Cameron Meisner. Left-handed hitting right fielder. Poplar Bluff native. First pitch is waved at and missed on a sweeper from Sir Anthony Dominguez, the 6'1", 31-year-old right-hander with a 4.45 ERA and 31 appearances this year. 33 strikeouts in 28 and a third inning, so a little more than a strikeout per inning. Here's the 0-1. And a breaking ball misses low. Dominguez in his first year with the White Sox. He's bounced around the game, began his career with the Phillies back in 2018. Leans in right now as he looks into Kyle Teal, his catcher. Nobody on, one out for the Royals. Here's the pitch to Meisner, and he takes one away, and it's 2-1. Number 26, Cameron Meisner, waits for the 2-1, and he'll swing and miss, and it's a 2-2 count. Dominguez has 12 saves, but he's been shaky, and here he is pitching in the sixth inning. He's failed to record a save in his last two chances for the first time this season, allowing three runs in an inning and a third. 2-2. Now the pitch and a swing and a line drive to right field. That's a base hit for Cameron Meisner. So he's on base for the first time today. A one out single to right, and that will bring up Lane Thomas, who's 2-for-3 today with a couple of singles, a stolen base, an RBI, and a run scored. Lane came into the game 0 for his last 19, but 2-for-3 today. And he'll face Sir Anthony Dominguez now. He is pitcher number 3 on the day for the White Sox, following the starter Anthony Kay and then Trevor Rogers. Here's the pitch. Thomas waves and misses at a first pitch sweeper, breaking away from the right-handed batter. He Uniform number 58 for Sir Anthony Dominguez. Oh and one, the pitch. Down low for a ball to Lane Thomas. Lane playing center field is getting a lot of time out there in center. With Kyle Isbell out for an extended period now. And he's doing a nice job defensively, and he's become pretty much an everyday player after beginning the year as mostly a part-time player. Here's the 1-1. And it's a called strike on the inside corner, 1-2.
5: Batter is now challenging.
4: Oh, Lane says, let's challenge this. Is it 1-2 or is it 2-1? It's a ball, so Lane will win that challenge.
5: Pitch the ball.
4: So, that's a big swing for a batter from 1-2 to 2-1. Let's see if Lane Thomas can take advantage of it. Got five homers and seven doubles on the year, and he's driven in 23 runs. He's got a runner at first, one out. 2-1 from the belt. Dominguez now spins, fires over to first base, and Meisner, who has a couple of steals, dives back into the base. Damon Hollins with a few pearls of wisdom for him from that first base coach's box, and now again Meisner takes his lead. Jacob Gonzalez holds him, 2-1. Runner goes. Swing and a miss. Throw down to second is not in time. And it's a stolen base for Cameron Meisner, his third of the year. So he's into scoring position now. Great jump by Cameron. He was safe by a mile. So he's in scoring position. The Royals have had a lot of opportunities today with runners in scoring position. They're 3 out of 10 in that category so far. 2-2, the pitch to Thomas. And he takes it down and away at a backhand pick on a sweeper down and away by the catcher Teal. Keeps it from going to the backstop and keeps Meisner at second base, and it's 3-2 on Lane Thomas, who is the leadoff hitter in the batting order today. So he's up for a fourth time right now. Dominguez leans in. And the pitch. And it's called strike three. A sweeper catches the inside part of the plate. Lane Thomas rung up. And that is the second out of the inning. First strikeout for Sir Anthony Dominguez. And that will bring up Bobby Witt Jr. Trevor Richards pitched an inning and a third scoreless with a strikeout before giving way to this right-hander to face Bobby now. Bobby has driven in a run, and he has scored a run today. Doesn't have a hit yet. He's drawn a walk. He's driven in a run with a sac fly. Runner at second, Meisner two down. Here's the pitch, and a swing and a miss by Bobby. Batting back in his familiar two spot in the batting order as he's back in his familiar spot at shortstop these last couple of days. 10 homers on the year for Bobby Witt Jr. 0-1 on the pitch. And that one misses low. It's 1-1. Bobby has 9 career homers against the White Sox. You mentioned he's a .319 career hitter against this club. Bobby's last home run was on the last homestand against the Cardinals on the 18th of June. 1-1. Runner at second, two down, the pitch. And Bobby takes the strike on the inside corner at 100 miles an hour from Dominguez. 1-2. Top of the sixth inning, the Royals lead at 5-4. And the pitch. And Bobby takes the ball in the dirt. Two balls, two strikes. Kyle Teal, the catcher, getting a workout behind the plate. Dominguez finding the earth with the baseball with some frequency. 2-2. Swing and a miss, and Bobby down on strikes on a sinker at 99. So back-to-back K's to finish a scoreless inning for Sir Anthony Dominguez. Meisner is stranded at second base. We go to the bottom of the sixth inning with the Royals leading this game 5-4.
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4: For being our Sonic Slam contestant, Lindsay Maddox from Lee's Summit receives two tickets to a future Royals home game and a $10 reloadable My Sonic card. The Royals dip into their bullpen for a second time. And Beck Way, welcome to High Leverage here in this sixth inning. Beck Way has pitched a lot in latter part of games that oftentimes have not been competitive, but he's had some really good moments in the big leagues already in his young career. And Royals going to lean on him, facing the 6, 7, and 8 hitters in the White Sox batting order, trying to put up a zero. The Royals lead 5-4 in the sixth. And the first pitch to the leadoff man in this inning, Chase Meidroth, right-handed hitter, is a called strike from number 44, hard-throwing right-hander, Beck Way. Works on the high set, now the 0-1, and a swing, grounded toward the middle. Massey on the third base side of second has it, throws to first for the out, and Beck Way makes quick work of Chase Meidroth for the first out of the inning. Now it'll be Braden Montgomery. Switch hitter to bat left-handed. Montgomery today has flied to right and singled to right. Beck Way, 6'4", 26-year-old right-hander, making his 10th big league appearance, a 4.26 ERA. Here's the pitch, and it misses way outside. Ball one, the cutter that time. 13 strikeouts in 12 and two-thirds innings for Beck Way. Here's the 1-0. Swing and a ball pulled foul off to the right by their right fielder, Braden Montgomery. A lot of young players on this White Sox team, including this rookie. Now the 1-1. Swing, ground ball off the pitcher over to Bobby. He'll pick it up, fire to first for the out. And it looked like he deflected off Beck Way, and just a small deflection over to Bobby, and he fielded it cleanly and threw to first. So the second out of the inning, no visit. Not hit him. Okay, so
10: yeah, he just barely missed his glove. Just he was able to pull it out of the way.
4: Okay, so he just got out of the way. Out of Beck Way. So two up, two down, and now Tristan Peters. Here's the pitch. And a swing and a slicer foul out of play down the left side. A couple of ground outs for the White Sox center fielder today. A 3-1 on a good diving stop by Salvi back in the second. He's also grounded to second. Left-handed hitter. Chokes up on the bat a bit. 0-1, the pitch, swing, and he lines it the other way in a left field for a base hit in front of Isaac Collins. So a two-out single given up by Beck Way. Trying to put up a zero here in inning number six. Royals lead this game 5-4. It's crazy early back and forth. The Royals with one in the first, two in the second, one in the third, one in the fourth. The White Sox two in the first, two in the second. They haven't scored since. Now Jacob Gonzalez, their first baseman. Left-handed hitter swings and pulls the first pitch of this at-bat from Beck Way. Foul off to the right. Beck Way surrendered an inherited runner belonging to Mitch Spence in the third inning Friday night. Returned for the fourth inning when he surrendered a leadoff home run to Andrew Benintendi. Here's the pitch. misses away. Five of the six runs that Beckway has allowed as a big leaguer have come via the home run ball. Trying to keep it in the yard for Jacob Gonzalez here. Now a pickoff throw. Tristan Peters dives back into the base. Runner goes. Pitch is low. Throw from Jensen on a hop is not in time. Stolen base for Tristan Peters, his fifth of the year, and now the potential tying run is in scoring position. With the Royals leading 5-4 here in the bottom of the sixth inning. And to count two balls and one strike on Jacob Gonzalez, the walk-off hit here yesterday. Friday night, three hits, five RBIs, both career highs. Gonzalez just made his major league debut at the end of last month on the 31st of May. So he is a newly minted big leaguer, but he's had some big moments already. 2-1, Beckway deals, and a fastball misses outside at 98 miles an hour from Beckway. Beck works from the extreme first base side of the rubber, the 6-4 righty. Comes from the high set, now the 3-1, and a swing and a foul off, and it's a full count on the number 9 hitter in their order, Jacob Gonzalez, the left-handed hitting first baseman. He has two home runs as a big leaguer. One of those was a three-run homer here Friday night. 3-2 pitch. Swing, and he taps it foul and stays alive at the plate. Well, another big crowd here today, better than 27,000. Good crowds all three games this weekend. Been a good homestand for the Sox. They're 4-1 on this homestand. They took 2 out of 3 from Cleveland. They've taken the first two from the Royals. 3-2 right now on Jacob Gonzalez. Peters leads from second. A pitch swing and a pop up left side foul ground. That'll get out of play and into the lower bowl here, which is packed. So after this game, the White Sox head out on the road. The Royals come home. A day off tomorrow. The Royals have 2 days off this week, Monday and Friday, because of the World Cup Friday. So a day off tomorrow, then a three-game series with Tampa Bay Tuesday night, Wednesday night, Thursday night. Royals.com for tickets. And then the Phillies series begins next Saturday night. 3-2 in the pitch. And a swing. And it's in and out of the mitt of Carter Jensen. We'll do it again, and Beckway having to throw a lot of pitches to this batter. He got the first two hitters to ground out, Meidroth and Montgomery. Then an opposite field base hit by Peters, who then stole second base. Now he leads from second. Gonzalez has fouled off 4 straight pitches. This will be the 9th pitch of this plate appearance. 3-2, the pitch. And it's outside, ball 4. So some 2-out trouble for Beckway, and he turns the lineup over. Sam Antonacci, who has been a real problem for everybody, including the Royals, and certainly a real problem for right-handed batters. He's a left-handed, or right-handed pitchers, I should say. He's a left-handed batter. So a hit and a walk, and now a mound visit from Brian Sweeney.
10: And once again, Stu, that third out proves elusive. Really, in every inning except for Steven Cruz's 1-2-3-5, the Royals have been able to get 2 outs without much issue, but that third out has been trickier. On the second inning, Wander Avila retired the first two, then gave up 3 straight hits and 2 runs. In the third inning, he retired the first two, then gave up a hit, but got out of it unscathed. In the fourth inning, gave up, got the first two, then a 2-out walk, and then a pickoff. And now here's Way in the sixth. He got the first two on ground outs, but then single and a walk.
4: So Sam Antonacci, quickly becoming a crowd favorite, stands in. First pitch to him. And it's in there, called strike, a cutter. 0-1 the count. Well, Avila needed 86 pitches to get through 4 innings. And on a bit of a humid day, and after all that work and all that traffic, he was removed after 4. So the Royals asking 15 outs from their bullpen today. 0-1 the count. The pitch. Swing and a pop foul out of play off to the left.
10: And to be fair, these have been the exact kinds of situations where the Royals have struggled writ large this season. One-run games and with the bullpen.
4: And a lot of relievers are going to be needed today. We've already seen Cruz and now Beck Wade trying to get this elusive third out. He's ahead 0-2. Here's the pitch. And it's way outside 1-2. Fastball at 97 that time from number 44, Beck Wade. Originally a Yankees draft pick, traded to the Royals several years ago from the Yankees when he was a minor leaguer for Andrew Benintendi. Here's the 1-2. And it's outside, and from 0-2 to 2-2. The runners at first and second, two down. And the pitch. And a swing and a miss, and he struck him out with a sinker at 98. Beck Wade gets it done. He gives up a hit, issues a walk, but he strands both. And we go to the seventh. The Royals lead at 5-4.
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4: To lead off the Royals' seventh inning, he'll be Carter Jensen, who earlier today extended his hit streak to now 19 straight games with at least one hit. That's the active major league leading stat right now. He's the leader. First pitch from the lefty to Carter is a called strike. Carter's numbers against lefties, his batting average and OPS are actually better against lefties than against righties. Of course, Carter's a left-handed batter. 0-1. And the pitch, and he swings and fouls it back and out of play. Against lefties, he came into the game hitting 284, an OPS of 760. Against righties, 231. 0-2 now on the Royals catcher. And the pitch from the lefty, Hudson. Breaking ball misses down and away. Hudson is a 6'8 left-hander, 29 years old. Left-hander with a 2.19 ERA, having a good season, 38th appearance. Here's the next one from the lefty. And that's a called strike, and that's strike three. A fastball, 93. Carter wants to challenge this. Well, he's got the longest active hit streak in the majors. He's shown a good batter's eye, but he's going to lose this challenge. Usually when he's making a challenge, it's with catcher's gear on, but not here. And so that's a strikeout. So Carter is 2 out of 4 on the day. A couple of hits, a single, double, a couple of RBIs. He'll take a seat for now as Starling Marte stands in. He's the Royals DH cleanup hitter, right-handed batter facing this lefty. Hudson, first pitch. Swing and a slicer down the right field line. That's going to drop for a base hit right along the line. Rolls into foul territory. Marte not stopping at first. Here's the throw into second. He's going to be out. at second base. He tried to stretch a single into a double, but Braden Montgomery got over there in a hurry into foul territory to pick it up. And Starling Marte is out, and that's the second out of the inning.
10: Well, it was an aggressive choice to try and turn the flare into a double because Montgomery got over there quickly and has a good arm, and that was a perfect one-hop throw.
4: So that'll bring up Salvi with nobody on and two down. Salvi is one out of three, is singled and twice struck out today. He's playing first base. He has two hits in this series now. 30 career homers against these White Sox. Facing the lefty Hudson. First pitch. Swing and a fastball fouled out of play off to the right. Five, 9-0 for the Royals. 4-7-1 for the home team, the White Sox. 0-1. Now the pitch to Salvi. Swing and a liner into left field. A base hit. And as usual, comes off his bat at a very rapid rate of speed. 102 off the bat on that base hit to left field between the shortstop Montgomery and the third baseman Vargas. And Salvi has a two-out base hit. And that'll bring up Massey. The 2-for-4 day for Salvador Perez. Massey with the really good career numbers against his hometown team is so far 0-for-3 today. Maybe the fourth time's a charm. Facing the lefty Hudson, first pitch. And a sweeper misses way outside, ball one. Lights on this cloudy, hazy Sunday afternoon on the south side of Chicago. 6'8 lefty Hudson looks in for a sign from Kyle Teal, the PitchCom device. Now the 1-0, and a sweeper misses way outside. 2-0 the count. Salvi is a base runner being held on over there by Jacob Gonzalez. Royals lead 5-4 here in the seventh. And the pitch. And a sweeper misses outside. And it's a 3-0 count. Well, it's a big swing game for the Royals on this road trip. It won't be a winning trip. But if they win today, they would have begun the trip and ended the trip with a win, and they would be 3-4 on the road trip if they win today. 3-0 on Massey. Now the pitch. And he's taken all the way, and he takes ball four outside. That moves Salvi into scoring position now. So they're at first and second with two down. The batter will be Isaac Collins. Now, of course, a loss and a win by the White Sox would mean a 2-5 trip. Royals are hoping to take a 3-4 trip with them back home. After this one, they lead 5-4, hoping for more here in this seventh. The batter is Collins, who's been on twice today. Hit by a pitch, scored a run in the second. RBI double in the third. He's also grounded out, one out of two. Batting from the right side again against the big lefty Hudson. First and second, two down. Here's the pitch from the lefty. And it's in there, called strike. Hudson's big, but he's not a hard thrower. Low 90s with his fastball. Salvi leaps from second base. Massey from first. Infield swung around to the right. Here's, or over to the left, I should say. There's a pitch upstairs with the right-handed batter up there. One ball, one strike on Collins. He now has four hits on this road trip. Three in the series. Here's the 1-1. Swinging the breaking ball and pulling it foul off the netting in front of the White Sox dugout. Woke somebody up down there. He's very comfortable in front of the netting. One ball, two strikes on the Royals left fielder, Collins. And he get a hit here, bringing at least another run. The pitch. Swing, chopper toward the middle to his left, Montgomery. He'll flip to the second baseman, Mydrov, for the final out of the inning. The Royals strand a pair. We go to the bottom of the seventh inning on the south side with the Royals leading 5-4.
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4: 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And Lucas Irsay will be the Royals' fourth pitcher on the day, following Luinder Avila, who worked the first four, and then Steven Cruz, a scoreless inning. And then Beck Way, a scoreless inning. Let's see if Lucas can keep this lead as he faces Miguel Vargas to lead off the inning. First pitch to the right-handed hitting, slugging third baseman is a called strike. 2, 3, and 4 hitters. Miguel Vargas, Kyle Teal, Andrew Benintendi to face Lucas Irsay. Now the next one. And it's a called strike. So the first two pitches are in there. That one a 98. Bottom of the seventh. Royals lead 5-4. Irsay facing Vargas. Here's the pitch. And a swing. And a pop foul off to the right. Salvi on the run into foul territory. Can he get there? He won't get there. Made a great attempt. He moved as quickly as he could down the line toward the stands and foul territory, and he just couldn't quite get there. He tried to make a basket catch with his back to the infield, but it was not meant to be. He gave it all he had. A catcher who's been wearing the gear for a long time, and maybe as a 25-year-old first baseman, he would have made that play, but couldn't get there. So that allows, unfortunately, Vargas to remain a batter with an 0-2 count. 31-year-old 6'2 righty Lucas Irsay. 0-2. Swing and a pitch that's fouled off to the left. Irsay with a 5.58 ERA, his 33rd appearance. But after some really rough times, he's been certainly better of late. 0-2. He's ahead of Vargas. Can he take care of him? The pitch. Fastball misses high. 1-2 the count. Lucas Irsay retired the first two batters he faced Friday night before allowing Vargas his and then Teal a two-run homer. So here's the next one. And it's down in the dirt. So Friday night everybody was getting hit. But overall, Irsay has been better of late. 2-2 now. Irsay came into the fifth inning here in that Friday crazy game. 2-2. And it is outside, and the batter able to check his swing in time on that slider away. Vargas an RBI double against Irsay the other night. Here's the pitch. And it's inside, and that's ball four. So leadoff walk. Kept him in the yard, but he has a leadoff base runner to contend with. As Vargas will trot down to first base. Vargas was picked off of first base by Avila back in the fourth inning. And he'll be a base runner again. And here's Teal. left-handed hitter, drove in two with a base hit in the second. First pitch is in there, called strike. And the sinker at 98 from Irsay. Irsay is not allowed to run in six of his last eight appearances since June the 6th. Here's the next pitch. And the batter tried to hold up, but he went around on a change. It's a real weapon for Irsay. A good weapon when it's working. He's ahead now 0-2. After he got ahead of the first batter 0-2, but couldn't put him away. Vargas leads from first. Salvi holds him. Irsay's 0-2 pitch. Misses outside. 1-2 the count. So that rough patch for Irsay. He yielded runs in six of seven outings, but since then, he has put up scoreless outings in six of his last eight appearances. 1-2. Teal waits. Now the pitch. Swing. Slicer down the left field line. And that's going to get out of play, foul. As both Isaac Collins and the third baseman Tyler Tolbert gave it a look, but it was out of play. One ball, two strikes on Kyle Teal. Again, another big outing, big test for the bullpen today after Avila went four, ran his pitch count up. 1-2. Swing and a foul ball out of play off to the left. 15 outs is what they're asking from their pen, and so far the pen has recorded six outs without allowing a run. We're in the seventh. Vargas leads from first, nobody down. Teal waits, and the 1-2. And a swing and a high fly ball right center. It's playable. And Thomas had a little trouble finding it. He does find it in the alley in right center for the out. And Teal is retired. The batter will be Benintendi now. He singled a right in the first inning. He's 1-for-3 on the day. Irsay versus Benintendi. Left-handed batter, first pitch. And it misses outside for a ball. Irsay has had three ground ball double plays turned behind him this year. Vargas leads from second, or from first, I should say. The pitch is swung on and missed. And it's one ball, one strike. Vargas, the runner at first base after the leadoff walk. He's at first with one down. And it's 1-1 on Benintendi. It was a really good Royal for almost two full seasons. One ball, one strike. Now the pitch. Swinging a foul back by Benintendi. 4th year of a 5-year deal he signed with these guys. And the hard times now in the past, at least for the moment for these White Sox, after three very difficult years, they're in first place at the moment. Benintendi enjoying the ride, no doubt. And he's part of the big part of the team in this ride. One of the veteran leaders on this team, one of the few veterans that plays every day. There's a pickoff throw. Runner back, Vargas, who was picked off earlier. 1-2 the count. The shade, the left-handed hitter way around to the right on the infield. And the 1-2. Swing. Bouncer to the right side. Massey has it. Flips to Bobby. One. On to first. That is two. Just what Lucas Irsay wanted. A 4-6-3 double play. Erases Vargas. And now the bullpen has recorded nine scoreless outs in effect. Three innings of scoreless relief by the pen to this point. Cruz, Way, and now Irsay. And we go to the eighth with the Royals leading 5-4.
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4: One-run game on the south side of Chicago, and the Royals are in front 5-4. Now to the eighth inning. Jordan Hicks is on the mound for the White Sox, and the Royals counter with Josh Rojas, who comes off the bat to pinch hit for Tyler Tolbert. The Royals would love to add some insurance in these later innings. So far, the Royals bullpen has given the Royals three scoreless and only allowed one hit. They've held the line. First pitch to Rojas. Fastball hit on the ground to the right side. The first baseman, Jacob Gonzalez, scoops it up, takes it to the bag himself, and Rojas is out on one pitch. So one pitch and one out for Jordan Hicks, who's pitching for the 23rd time this season. He has more walks than strikeouts this year in 18 and two-thirds innings. You never quite know where those triple-digit sinkers or nasty sweepers are going to go. Cameron Meisner's turn now, number nine hitter in the lineup. He's one for three today, also has a stolen base. Hicks delivers. The fastball, knee-high called strike, and it's 0-1. 98 mile an hour heat. The Royals saw Jordan Hicks on Friday. He threw a scoreless seventh inning. It was a 1-2-3 inning at that. One of his better outings. The pitch bounced straight back, and now it's 0-2 on Meisner. Hicks was a third-round pick by the Cardinals back in 2015. He debuted with them in 2018 and premiered as one of the hardest throwers in the game. He's been a reliever most of his career, dabbled with starting, but it didn't quite work out. The pitch. Swung out and missed, strike three. Meisner couldn't catch up to the 99-mile-an-hour sinker. Two outs in the top of the eighth. Back in the top of the Royals lineup and Lane Thomas. Last year was a disaster for Jordan Hicks. It was his second season with the Giants, with whom he'd signed the year prior in hopes of establishing himself as a starter. But last year, he had an ERA near 6.5 with the Giants, got traded to the Red Sox. ERA with the Red Sox was over 8. He was traded to the White Sox in the offseason. First pitch to Thomas, a fastball top of the zone called strike, and it's 0-1. Hicks came to the White Sox with David Sandlin, who started for the White Sox yesterday. Royals up 5-4, top of the 8th. The pitch, low and outside. One ball, one strike on Lane Thomas. He was the first one to cross home plate today. Thomas opened the game with a single, stole second, moved to third on a flyout, and then scored on Carter Jensen's first inning RBI single. The Royals and White Sox went back and forth over the first couple of innings. Here's the pitch. Low and outside, goes all the way to the backstop. It's 2-1. The Royals began the game with one run in the first. The White Sox responded with two on a Miguel Vargas homer. The Royals took the lead right back with two runs in the top of the second. And then the White Sox responded with two in the bottom of the second. And three straight two-out hits. The Royals tied the game with one in the top of the third. Took the lead with one in the fourth. The pitch. Fastball over the high outside corner called strike 2-2. The Royals have been in front ever since.
15: The 2-2 pitch. Thomas laces it towards shortstop on the ground. Colson Montgomery scoops it up, throws to first a little low, but Gonzalez stretches to grab it. It's in time for the out. The inning is over, and the Royals go down in order in the top of the eighth. No runs, no hits, no errors, nobody left. We go to the bottom of the eighth. Royals in front, 5-4.
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15: Ends the bottom of the eighth inning at Raid Field. The Royals have a 5-4 lead over the White Sox. Josh Rojas, who pinch hit in the top of the eighth, remains in the game to play third base. And the new Royals pitcher on the mound is left-hander Matt Strom. Well, here's the situation. One of those situations where someone will say, you know, I've got good news and I've got bad news. Which do you want first? In this case, we'll go chronologically. Bad news. Not too long ago, Matt Strom had allowed a run in six consecutive appearances. Good news, each of his last three appearances have been scoreless. Faces Colson Montgomery to start the bottom of the eighth. The pitch. And Montgomery hits it in the air, straightaway right field. Cameron Meisner drifts two, three, four steps to his right. He makes the catch. One pitch, one out for Matt Strom. Couldn't have started the inning much better. Brings up Chase Mydroth. Rubs some extra pine tar on the middle of his bat. Gets some tack in his red batting gloves. He now steps toward home plate. Strom has not pitched since Thursday, the series finale against the Rays. He threw a scoreless 1-2-3 inning and only needed 15 pitches to do it. That was after he'd thrown a scoreless inning against the Rays 2 days prior. 2 days before that, a scoreless inning against the Cardinals. First pitch to Mydroth. Slider down and in. He tried to check his swing. Appeal to first. He did. So one ball, no strikes on Chase Mydroth. Now when Strom pitched on Thursday, it was decidedly low leverage. Well, that was also the case on Tuesday. The pitch. Over the outer edge, a called strike, and the count's now 1-1. Strom delivers. Over the outer edge, a called strike. It's 1-2. Fastball at 89 miles an hour. Oh, when Strom pitched on Sunday against the Cardinals a week ago, that was in a four-run game, also decidedly lower leverage. This is high leverage here and now. The 1-2. Mydroth flicks it in the air, deep right field. Meisner races back, shy of the track. He backpedals and makes the catch. Mydroth's out, two away. So two up, two down for Matt Strom. And now he faces Braden Montgomery, who turns around to bat right-handed. So far as a big leaguer, Montgomery's average is higher against left-handed pitching. Most of his power has come against right-handed pitching. Got a slightly open stance, bent knees from the right side. Here's the pitch. Fastball popped up foul over the backstop netting just below the upper deck. and it bounces back into the seats right behind home plate, all the way to the third row. And a guy with a nice beverage in one hand catches the ball in the other. No balls and a strike on Brandon Montgomery. The pitch. Breaking ball popped up foul over the backstop netting, out of play, just below the suite, into the back seat to the lower bowl. It's 0-2. So Strom has a chance for a 1-2-3 high leverage bottom of the eighth inning. Royals up by a run. Four defensive outs away from avoiding a sweep. The 0-2 pitch. Popped up foul. First base side out of play. So the ball, two strikes on Brandon Montgomery. That fastball was at 92 miles an hour, so Strom reached back for a little bit of extra there. He does not have the kind of fastball that is going to get blown by anyone. The pitch. Montgomery rolls it to the left side. Rojas fields in the hole. Sets his feet. Throws to first. On target and in time. The inning is over. Matt Strom, back in high leverage, records a 1-2-3 bottom of the eighth inning. He preserves the Royals' one-run lead. We go to the ninth at Wright Field. Royals 5, White Sox 4.
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15: We go to the ninth on the south side of Chicago. The Royals have a 5-4 lead over the White Sox. Bobby Witt Jr. leads off with Carter Jensen on deck and Starling Marte due up third against right-hander Jordan Hicks, who remains on the mound for a second inning. And the White Sox do have some action in their bullpen. They have a lefty warming up over there, Chris Murphy. First pitch to Witt. And he pops it up, foul ground, first base side, headed for the netting and into the seats, out of play. It's 0-1. Bobby Witt Jr. today is 0-2 with a sacrifice fly. That was in the second inning. Also walked and scored a run in the fourth. The run he scored in the fourth was the go-ahead run of the game. He scored from first on a Carter Jensen two-out RBI double. Here's the pitch. Popped up foul, out of play off to the right again. Out of play again. And it's 0-2. Alex Lang has started to warm up in the Royals bullpen. He's preparing for the bottom of the ninth inning. Will he be pitching with a one-run lead or a wider gap? The 0-2. Low and outside. Witt bent his knees and checked his swing. One ball, two strikes on Bobby Witt Jr. Still, despite having missed six games over the last week, the best player in the American League. Hicks delivers. Witt waves and misses at a sweeper. Strike three. He got fooled on that pitch. So Hicks has retired all four batters he's faced with a couple of strikeouts, and that's all Will Venable wanted to see. He comes out of the third base dugout to take the baseball, and the White Sox go to the bullpen. So it's the lefty Chris Murphy who'd been warming up. He now enters to face Carter Jensen, who already has two hits against the left-handed pitcher today. Bases empty, one out, top of the ninth. Royals up 5-4.
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3: The new pitcher for the White Sox is left-hander Chris Murphy. And he takes the mound and becomes the fifth White Sox player in this game to have been drafted by the Boston Red Sox. Acquired in a trade by the White Sox this past November. Carter Jensen steps to the plate to face him. Lefty-lefty matchup. Jensen's 2-for-3-for-4 today. Both hits against lefties. Murphy's first pitch. A fastball popped up, foul ground, third base side, and it tails out of play behind the White Sox dugout. It's 0-1. Murphy, in his first season with the White Sox, has thrown 15 innings. He's struck out 16, but also walked 9. Had a rough start with the White Sox, but he's been vastly better since June began. He's only allowed one earned run this month in 7 2/3 innings. Here's the pitch. Fastball laced back up the middle over Montgomery's glove. A base hit into center field. It's a three-hit day for Carter Jensen. And each of his three hits came against a left-handed pitcher.
4: Well, that was a thing of beauty by Carter Jensen. A pitch up and in at 97, and he's strong enough to be able to muscle it into center field.
3: He's at first with one out for Starling Marte. He's got two hits today, even if he was thrown out trying to stretch his single into a double last time around. Murphy delivers. There's a changeup over the outer half called strike, and it's 0-1. Royals up 5-4, top of the ninth inning. Trying to extend the lead and give Alex Lang a little bit more breathing room in the bottom of the ninth. Murphy delivers. Marte hits it high in the air, deep left center field. Antonacci's through the track, up against the fence. He makes the grab right in front of the wall. Oh, Marte just missed it. A long running grab for Antonacci in the deepest part of left center field. Jensen's back to first, and that's the second out of the inning. It had a loud sound and a good arc, but it was just shy of getting into the bleachers. Runner on first with two outs, now for Salvador Perez. Here's the pitch. Curveball over the outer edge called strike one. It's a catch and an effort that seemed to galvanize the 27,000 here today. They're as loud as they've been over the last handful of innings. The pitch, up and away, and ball one strike. Royals up 5-4, top of the ninth inning. Trying to scratch and claw their way to a Sunday win. A 1-1. Salvi strokes it. Shallow right field. Montgomery's underneath it. He makes the catch. The inning is over. The Royals do not score in the top of the ninth inning. No runs, a hit, no errors. One left. We go to the bottom of the ninth on the south side of Chicago. Can the Royals hang on? They lead the White Sox 5-4.
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3: We're coming to you live from the IBEW Local 124 broadcast booth with Steve Stewart and our producer-engineer, Eric Guthrie. I'm Jake Eisenberg. The Royals have a 5-4 lead over the White Sox. Bottom of the ninth inning. Three outs to get. And right-hander Alex Lang is on the mound. He is bidding for his seventh save in as many tries. All six of his saves this season and all six of his save opportunities have come this month. He last pitched on Friday and it did not go well. It was not a save situation. And Lang only got one out. He faced seven batters and allowed five runs on four hits. First pitch to Tristan Peters. Line back up the middle. Bobby Witt Jr.'s positioned perfectly. He scoops it up off the dirt, throws to first. One pinch, one out. No better way to start the bottom of the ninth for Alex Lang. That brings up the number nine hitter, Jacob Gonzalez, who's 0 for 2 with a walk today. Sam Antonacci moves into the on-deck circle. Lang threw 26 pitches on Friday and got a day of rest yesterday. Here's the pitch. Up and away, that's ball one. This is another case of good news, bad news, or bad news, good news, however you want to slice it. These have been the moments, these have been the areas, these have been the margins where the Royals have found themselves on the wrong end more often. The pitch. That's low. Two balls, no strikes. One-run games have been a struggle. The Royals are 8-14. Second most one-run losses, including a 2-1 defeat yesterday. Yesterday was also the Royals' 22nd blown lead loss. The pitch outside. Three balls, no strikes on Gonzalez. The Royals have the second most blown lead losses, second only to the Tigers. More bad news. A 5.52 bullpen ERA, worst in baseball. The pitch. In for a strike, 3-1. So bad news, bad news, bad news. But here's the good news. The Royals bullpen today has now delivered 4 1/3 scoreless innings. The pitch. In for a strike, it's 3-2. And today is all that matters here and now. Scoreless innings from Steven Cruz, Beck Way, Lucas Erceg, Matt Strom. And so far, so good for Alex Lang. One up, one down. Full count on Jacob Gonzalez, who had the game-winning hit just yesterday. The payoff pitch. Hit on the ground, up the middle, goes off Lang's shoe, ricochets third base side, he picks it up, throws to first, and still gets the out. A terrific play from Alex Lang. He recovers to get the second out in the bottom of the ninth inning. He immediately asks for a new baseball from home plate umpire DJ Rayburn. He picks up the rosin bag and walks behind the mound. Whether he likes it or not, he's getting a visit from Kyle Turner and Matt Quatrero to make sure that he's all right. That was 108 off the bat, and you could hear the thud against Alex Lang's cleat. It got him right in the left leg. Might have gotten him in the top of his cleat or the left ankle. And he does not appear to be any the worse for wear. He is a pitcher. He is a person that is as tough as they come. And with all the adrenaline of a save situation and a one-run game coursing through his veins, it's going to take quite a bit to have him come out. He's going to throw some practice pitches just to make sure. The first one seems okay. He was walking behind the mound just now and shaking out that leg just to be sure. And now he's going to throw a curveball just to be sure. And now a third pitch just to be sure. But actually got him about halfway up his shin of his left leg. It actually bounced a little bit higher than getting him in the foot. Well, he's shown enough to KT and Q that they're headed back to the dugout, and Lang is staying in. Bases empty, two outs, bottom of the ninth. And Alex Lang faces Sam Antonacci. First pitch. Fouled straight back, and it's 0-1. This was a back-and-forth game the first two innings. The Royals and White Sox traded runs. And the Royals tied the game in the third, took the lead in the fourth, and they have not looked back. The bullpen has held the line. The 0-1 pitch. Dribbled up the first baseline, foul, and it's 0-2. It was a road trip that started with promise. Two wins against two very good pitchers and against one of the best teams in the American League in the Rays. But since then, four straight losses, and ones that have come with lopsided history and walk-off defeat yesterday. 0-2 on Antonacci. Here's the pitch. Hit on the ground to the right side. Michael Massey fields in a bounce. Throws to first. In time. The ball game is over. The Royals win. Alex Lang delivers a 1-2-3 bottom of the ninth inning. The Royals bullpen delivers five scoreless innings to maintain a one-run lead and ultimately deliver a one-run win. The Royals take the finale on the south side of Chicago. They beat the White Sox 5-4. For the White Sox in the bottom of the ninth, no runs, no hits, no errors, nobody left on base. A tip of the cap today to the Royals bullpen. Steven Cruz, Beck Way, Lucas Ersig, Matt Strom, and Alex Lang combined for five scoreless innings and only allowed one hit. The Royals win 5-4. We're back to Chicago right after this.
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3: Welcome back to Raitt Field in Chicago with Steve Stewart and our producer-engineer, Eric Guthrie. I'm Jake Eisenberg. The Royals beat the White Sox today, a final score of 5-4. The Royals avoid being swept. They snap a four-game slide in the process, and they finish this seven-game road trip through St. Petersburg and Chicago with a 3-4 record. The Royals are now 35-50 on the season. They also avoid setting a new low watermark for the year, which is 16 games below 500. The Royals are back to 15 games below 500. Meanwhile, the Chicago White Sox fall to 43-39, and pending the outcome with the Guardians today, will either remain in first place or be tied for first place with the Cleveland Guardians. Now, this is a ball game that went back and forth early on today. The Royals threw the first punch in the top of the first inning. Lane Thomas began the game with a single, stole second, moved to third on a flyout, and then scored on an opposite field base hit from Carter Jensen, who in the process extended his hitting streak to 19 games, the longest active hitting streak in baseball. But the White Sox responded in the bottom of the first inning, and it took just two batters. Lewinder Avila walked the first man he faced and then gave up a two-run homer to Miguel Vargas, and the White Sox took a 2-1 lead. It was a rough first inning for Avila, who threw 34 pitches, only 18 for strikes. But not to be deterred, the Royals came right back with two runs of their own in the top of the second inning to retake the lead and make it 3-2. Isaac Collins was hit by a pitch. Then Tyler Tolbert hit a grounder to shortstop that Colson Montgomery could not field cleanly, resulting in an error. So there were runners on first and second with nobody out. After a productive flyout from Cameron Meisner put runners on the corners, Lane Thomas delivered his second hit in as many innings. That tied the game at two. And then the very next batter, Bobby Witt Jr., delivered a go-ahead sacrifice fly. But the White Sox in the bottom of the second came right back with two runs on three hits, all with two outs against Avila. Getting that third out proved to be tough, not just for Avila, but other Royals pitchers today. But then in the top of the third inning, Starling Marte began the inning with a single. He stole second base, his first steal as a member of the Royals, and his 362nd career steal, most among active players. He wound up scoring on an Isaac Collins two-out flare double. That was the run that tied the game at four. And Starling Marte is down on the field with Stu.
13: Well, Starling Marte, it's been a rough trip these last few days. How good does it feel to get a win before you head home?
14: Oh, man. Great day for today, for the win, and then we did it, but I feel very good.
13: How about that bullpen, too? Cruz, Way, Ursig, Strom, and Lang. When you really needed those guys, you know how tired those guys are. They all came through.
14: Amazing relief at Avila. They make a great job to face those guys and make it out. And then the game was tied a little bit, but we come back and make it another run.
13: How much fun are you having with Carter Jensen right now? He's now got a 19-game hit streak. He's pretty amazing. Young guy, looks good, doesn't he?
14: Yeah, very good to see a guy like that. And then hopefully guys bless and continue to do the job. But it's very good.
13: He got it done today, but so did you. You started the third inning with a base hit to right, and then you stole your first bag of the year. You stole second base. How'd that feel?
14: Oh, it feels good. My left feel great, and then continue to make it more base, and then hopefully a couple more games, and then win, and stolen everybody more base.
13: You stole second base in that third inning. Came home on a double by Isaac Collins. You're 362nd, 362 bags in your career. Woo. You're the leader among everybody in baseball right now in that.
14: Yeah, thank God for that, and then I know a guy behind me come to get it, and then they continue to stolen base and put pressure to the other team. That's what I do.
13: Well, every win is big. A 3-4 road trip, not exactly what you wanted, but great to get a win today. Congratulations.
14: Yeah, thank you, and then continue to win. Continue to fight every night, every day, and then put the job down, and then hopefully win.
13: Thanks very much. Congrats. We'll see you on Tuesday.
14: See you there.
13: There is Starling Marte, Jake, who steals, as we said, his 362nd base of his career, his first this year. He's not a kid anymore, but he can still get it done, and the Royals get it done here this afternoon.
3: Yeah, thanks, Stu. 15th season for for 37-year-old Starling Marte. He does have quite the gap among active players in stolen bases. Second on the list is Trey Turner, who's stolen only a mere 330. So Marte now has a 32 stolen base lead on the second guy in Trey Turner. But that was the run that tied the game at four. And then in the top of the fourth inning, Bobby Witt Jr. took a four-pitch, two-out walk. Carter Jensen doubled into the right field corner right behind him. That gave the Royals a 5-4 lead. And Carter Jensen today finished 3-for-5 with two RBIs. All three of his hits came against left-handed pitching today. And that was it for the most part for the offense today. All of the runs in today's game were scored before the end of the fourth inning. And by that point, Anthony Kay, the White Sox starter, was out of the game. And Lewinder Avila, the Royals starter, was out of the game. And the game was in the hands of the bullpens, both of whom were good today. The White Sox bullpen did not allow a run. They combined for 5 1/3 innings. But the Royals bullpen also did not allow a run. And it was the Royals bullpen that was pitching with the lead the entire way. 5 scoreless innings for the Royals bullpen. They only allowed one hit. That was a single by Tristan Peters in the sixth against Beck Way. The Royals bullpen had 2 strikeouts and 2 walks. Steven Cruz, Beck Way, Lucas Erceg, Matt Strom, and Alex Lang faced just 2 over the minimum over the latter half of the game to lock down a 1-run win for the Royals. Final score of 5-4. And so the totals from this afternoon's ballgame. First for the Kansas City Royals, 5 runs, 11 hits, no errors, 9 left on base. The Royals were 3-for-13 with runners in scoring position. For the Chicago White Sox today, 4 runs, 7 hits, 1 error, 6 left on base. And the White Sox were 1-for-5 with runners in scoring position. They had one home run. That was the 2-run shot from Miguel Vargas in the first inning. It was his 19th home run of the season. The winning pitcher is Steven Cruz, who really settled the game down with a 1-2-3 bottom of the fifth inning. He got a strikeout, a flyout, and a popout. It was one of just 3 1-2-3 innings of the game from the Royals pitching staff. Matt Strom and Alex Lang had the other two in the eighth and the ninth. So Cruz gets the win. He's 2-2. Anthony Kay takes the loss. He's 6-3. The Royals scored at least one run in every inning that Kay pitched in. He was charged with 5 runs, 4 of them earned on 7 hits in 3 2/3 innings. Kay falls to 6-3. And again, it's Alex Lang with a 1-2-3 bottom of the ninth inning who earns the save. His 7th of the season in as many tries, all 7 in this month of June. The Royals are back to .500 in the month of June and come away today with a 5-4 win to improve to 35-50 on the season. It's an off day tomorrow for the Royals, but then back in action with a familiar opponent that the Royals saw just this past series in the Tampa Bay Rays. Series opener on Tuesday, 6:40 first pitch. We're on the air at 6 o'clock with our pregame coverage. It's Noah Cameron on the mound to open up the series. He goes up against right-hander Griffin Jacks for the Tampa Bay Rays. 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Final score today, it's the Kansas City Royals 5 and the Chicago White Sox 4. Off day tomorrow, we'll talk to you again on Tuesday when the homestand begins, first of 3 for the Royals against the Tampa Bay Rays. 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

0: Welcome back to the Midwest Marine Boats postgame show. The Royals a 5-4 win today, and these teams traded punches in the early innings. Royals put up a run in the first inning. White Sox put up two in the bottom of the first. Royals went ahead 3-2 in the top of the second. White Sox retook the lead with two in the bottom of the second, so they led 4-3 going to the third inning. And the Royals got a leadoff hit from the man we just heard from, Starling Marte, who stole second base. And with two down, up came Isaac Collins. And the pitch, and a swing, and a slicer down the right field line. Slicing, and a diving attempt. And he can't get there. The right fielder, Montgomery, on a dive. A run scores, and into second with a double is the Royals left fielder, Isaac Collins. A slicer down the right field line, and it landed just barely on the fair side of the line. Montgomery laid out. Couldn't make the catch, and the Royals have tied it 4-4. Collins driving in his 24th of the year, was his 13th double on the year. And so the Royals had it tied 4-4, and then they went ahead in the next inning, the fourth inning. A two-out walk, a four-pitch walk to Bobby Witt Jr. brought up that man, the man who's having a great month of June, Carter Jensen. Okay, the lefty comes set, now deals. And a breaking ball is lined down the right field line. That's down for a hit. It's going to roll into the corner. Bobby around second. He's to third. He's not stopping there. Here comes Bobby home. He will score without a throw. Carter Jensen, another hit, another double, another RBI, and the Royals have a 5-4 lead. So Carter now with a 19-game hit streak, a three-hit day today, all against left-handed pitching, two singles, a double, two RBIs. He is on fire. It's great to see. And the Royals got four innings from their starter, Avila, and then one scoreless inning from five different relievers, Cruz, Way, Ursig, Strom, and Lang, picking up his seventh save. And the Royals get the win on this final day of this road trip. Those are our Stako Electric plays of the game, brought to you by Stako Electric Construction Company, the official electrical contractor of the Kansas City Royals. Again, 5-4, the Royals finish on top. We'll hear from the Royals manager, Matt Quatrero, coming up on the Midwest Marine Boats postgame show.
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0: Welcome back to the Midwest Marine Boats postgame show. 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
6: Two tough losses to start this weekend, but to get out here with a win and get these guys to celebrate with us, what's that mean for you guys?
7: I mean, we try to win every night, right? Every day, and these guys compete like crazy. There have been a lot of things that have not gone our way recently, and the guys went out there and competed. A huge day for the bullpen. I think it was three runners on base in five innings, a double play turned in there, one hit in five innings. The opportunistic offense early on, their bullpen did a good job too. So I'm proud of the way these guys competed.
6: Last question, that's probably earlier than you'd want to go to your bullpen, but you mentioned just the way that they handled that, and the way Jensen navigated them as well behind the plate. What did you see of Russell's Friday?
7: Well, I mean, Cruzy's been on a really good run. It's power stuff. He's pounding the zone. Beckway, that's a big spot for him. Same thing, power stuff. He navigated the walk. It's a huge strikeout of Antonacci. That's a big out. And then Ersig, you know, gets 0-2 to walk Vargas, but executes some pitches to some tough lefties there. The double play was obviously a big spot. Great inning for Strom, you know, and then a great inning for Lang. I mean, that was an incredible play he made, too, after that ball hits him in the leg. So those guys, you know, they didn't buckle.
8: Can you talk about the role that Carter's on right now, and now he's got the rookie franchise record for hit streak?
7: Yeah, I mean, I'm proud of him from, you know, staying within himself. A lot of it, you know, today against lefties, a couple big hits there. I think maybe all three of them were against lefties today. So really doing a good job of not trying to do too much and still has the ability to drive balls.
6: You guys have been able to stake lead early and see some offense early. What was the approach against
7: Kay? Yeah, he is tough. You know, I think he can pitch up. He can pitch into the righties. We did a good job of minimizing that and using the middle of the field.
9: It's been a pretty back-and-forth offensive game early, obviously. It seemed like the pickoff of Vargas kind of took some of the wind out of their sails. Is that one example of kind of how one of those little plays is sort of completely changed the tone of the game?
7: Yeah, I mean, I don't know how they feel about that. I mean, it was a big out for us, clearly. But at the same time, they still had plenty of chances. And, you know, after that, they have a good offense. They've been on a good roll. So hopefully it's our bullpen that, you know, did the job.
9: And what's been the key for Carter just with the consistency? I mean, how is he, what's he been able to do to develop that?
7: I mean, I think he's understanding, he's learning in the big leagues. He had, you know, I can't remember, 40-ish at-bats last year or something like that. So, I mean, this is all new. And early in the year, he hit some homers, and I think he fell in love with that a little bit. And now he's, you know, using the whole field, staying in there. But, look, he had a track record of hitting in the minor leagues. We really felt good about him coming up here to hit, and we're starting to see that.
6: Can you evaluate Avila today?
7: Yeah, I mean, it's more of the same. I mean, he got ahead of the first hitter and then walked him, and then, you know, it was just way too many pitches. You know, I think he shifted his mindset there in the second to stay more fastball heavy, and you started to see some results. He had two outs, nobody on. Three singles in a row. The third one was a broken bat, you know. So some of it's unfortunate, but some of it's just, you know, got to execute earlier in the count.
6: You mentioned the pickoff, but the fourth inning overall was pretty important given you guys had just taken the lead there.
7: Yeah, and we were toying with the idea of sending him back out, but that last at-bat before Vargas got on, I think he ran it up to the mid-80s. And that's hard work. I mean, it was 35-pitch first inning, so that's a lot of work for him.
6: Three stolen bases today, anything you guys were seeing, especially early on?
7: Well, we liked the matchup we had, you know, with the guys that were on there. We're going to try to be aggressive. We're going to try to make some things happen.
6: And Marte thrown out just didn't make a good round against.
7: I mean, I didn't go back and look at his route, but it was a perfect throw, and there's one out. You can take a chance to get the second with one out.
0: That is Matt Quatrero, Royals manager, after a 5-4 KC win. 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
0: 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And now the Royals come home for a six-game homestand, three with the Rays beginning Tuesday, three with the Phillies beginning Saturday. But Tuesday, Wednesday, Thursday, all 640 games. Hope to see you at the ballpark this week. Royals.com for tickets. Noah Cameron on the mound for the Royals. Tuesday night, Griffin Jacks will go for the Tampa Bay Rays. 6:40 first pitch will be on the air at 6 o'clock with a pregame show. And for those of you listening on our flagship station in Kansas City, 96.5 The Fan, stay tuned for Vern's postgame show with Josh Vernier. It's also available on the Odyssey app. And the final score here today, Royals 5, White Sox 4 for Jake Eisenberg and our producer-engineer Eric Guthrie. Steve Stewart saying so long from Chicago.
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20: Another round of attacks in the Middle East. I'm Carmen Roberts, Fox News. Iran launched more attacks on U.S. assets in Kuwait and Bahrain today as it asserts that it and it alone controls the Strait of Hormuz.
21: Trump posting on Truth Social, writing in part, quote, "There may come a point when we are no longer able to be reasonable and we will be forced to militarily complete the job that we very successfully started. If that happens, the Islamic Republic of Iran will no longer exist." Earlier this week, Iran struck a commercial vessel in the Strait of Hormuz. Then the U.S. carried out strikes in Iran on Friday, the first since the signing of the Memorandum of Understanding. Yesterday, Tehran launched drone and missile attacks targeting Bahrain and Kuwait. Iran argues it still governs the critical waterway and warns that interference in the Strait of Hormuz will lead to more confrontation.
20: Fox's Alex Hogan, and this just in, the U.S. and Iran have agreed to halt strikes and meet this week. That's according to Axios reporting you and citing U.S. officials. Anti-Semitism has been on the rise in America following the conflict in Gaza. Congressman Jake Auchincloss tells Fox News that the government is not a one-party problem, that both Democrats and Republicans are guilty of it.
22: I reject
1: the mushrooming of anti-Semitism within the Democratic Party, which is a problem. I reject it within the Republican Party, where it is a problem. You saw Tom Massey run ads with Star of David behind his opponent. You see Brandon Herrera in Texas wallowing in Nazi iconography. It's a huge issue on both sides. We have to condemn it on both sides.
20: And this comes after New York Democratic Representative Dan Goldman was attacked online by a cafe in New York City that banned him for his support of Israel. And Europe is baking and people are dying. France alone recorded more than 1,000 more deaths this past week as historic heat waves scorches the continent. 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
20: As fighting erupts again in the Middle East, it could drive oil prices higher. Cooler prices have helped gas prices pull back over the past month.
23: We have another big drop in the price of gasoline. In the past 2 weeks, regular grade at retail is down 23 cents. The new price is $4.01. And in 5 weeks, it's down 58 cents.
20: That is oil analyst Trilby Lundberg with the Lundberg Survey. AAA says its national average is $3.88 a gallon, and that is still 89 cents higher than before the war started. As far as oil prices, crude closed down 2% on Friday at $69.23 a barrel. Three firefighters died. Two were injured yesterday fighting wildfires along the Utah-Colorado border. And officials say the crews were responding to fast-moving fires as hot and dry and windy conditions fanned the flames. Three New Jersey teens vanished last week at a train station, but they have been found safe, but in a different state.
24: After an extensive search using canines and drones, authorities were able to catch up with two 14-year-olds and a 17-year-old who left Montville Township, New Jersey, on Thursday night. Authorities shifting the matter to a missing persons investigation at that time, but it wasn't until Friday evening that the trio was seen again, this time at the Denville, New Jersey train station. Then, a day later, on Saturday afternoon, MTA officials recognized the group all the way in Connecticut, but when MTA officers attempted to make contact with the boys, the two 14-year-olds fled as they were taking the 17-year-old into protective custody.
20: Fox's Chanley Painter. Police say the boys appeared to have left their homes on their own accord, but no word why. And Bill Maher will be awarded with comedy's top honor tonight, the Mark Twain Prize, and it will be at the John F. Kennedy Center for Performing Arts. Including stars Woody Harrelson and Jay Leno expected to celebrate. I'm Carmen Roberts. This is Fox News.
25: From the COCO Weather Center, the Warrensburg forecast tonight, mostly clear skies. Low in the morning, 78. Monday, tomorrow, sunny. A high of 93. Tomorrow night, mostly clear with a low 77. Continuing to warm on Tuesday, sunny with a high of 95. Mostly clear Tuesday night, low 75, and warmer Wednesday. Sunny skies, the high of 96.
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6: More strikes between Iran and the U.S. I'm Kathleen Maloney, Fox News. Axios is reporting that the U.S. and Iran have agreed to halt strikes and meet tomorrow. But there have been plenty of fighting this weekend.
7: The United States launched a new round of airstrikes against Iran overnight after the IRGC attacked another oil tanker. According to U.S. Central Command, a variety of different targets were hit, including military surveillance sites, air defense capabilities, communication systems, and mine layers. In response, Iran launched missiles and drones toward Kuwait and Bahrain. This was the second exchange of fire this weekend between the United States and Iran. Vice President J.D. Vance posted to X over the weekend saying, "Iran signed a ceasefire agreement. We have honored it. If they have disagreements about how the MOU is being applied, they can pick up the phone. But violence will be met with violence."
6: Fox's Trey Yangst. Local emergency crews and rescue teams from several countries are working to pull survivors out of the rubble after back-to-back earthquakes in Venezuela's capital.
8: The numbers are staggering, and another important number is that this is the fourth day. So we're past that 72-hour mark, and time is of the essence to find any survivors underneath the rubble before they die as well. Here in Caracas, a 17th-floor condo has fully collapsed. Behind it, a similar condo. In fact, it's the same architectural design. It was badly damaged during the twin earthquakes, and it's going to have to come down at some point. And an aftershock could pose a threat of bringing it down right now, which means that these rescue crews are at serious risk.
6: Fox's Matt Boy. Pakistan security forces carried out an intelligence-based ground operation along the Pakistan-Afghanistan border today. It was followed by calibrated strikes against militant hideouts and safe havens. 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
6: Delaware Senator Chris Coons suffering minor injuries in a multi-vehicle crash in his home state today. He said the collision was triggered by a driver experiencing a medical emergency. Coons is expected to make a full recovery. President Trump shelved a bipartisan housing bill because he feels a Voter Integrity Act should pass first. Fox's Grinnell Scott tells us how senators react to that.
14: President Trump said the Safeguard American Voter Eligibility or Save America Act is his priority and refused to sign a housing bill until voter reform passes. Democratic Senator Chris Murphy said the voting bill is based on a false premise.
3: Trying to push a mythology that our elections aren't secure, are rigged, that's not true.
14: Republican Senator Roger Marshall feels the president's concern is valid.
4: We need an election that are trustworthy, and right now some Americans don't feel it is.
14: Both were on NBC's Meet the Press. House Speaker Mike Johnson says he will bring the housing bill back to the president this week. Grinnell Scott, Fox News.
6: Texas Democrats are in Corpus Christi this weekend for their state convention ahead of the upcoming midterms. It comes as Democratic Congressman James Tallarico and Republican Attorney General Ken Paxton remain locked in a tight Senate race. Governor Greg Abbott tells Fox and Friends Weekend.
15: So what Tallarico stands for, what the Democrats on the entire party ticket stand for, are antagonistic to the values of the state of Texas.
6: President Trump says he will campaign in Texas for Paxton. Former Vice President Kamala Harris has endorsed Tallarico. NASA is racing to save its Swift telescope from falling back to Earth with a daring rescue mission. The salvage effort gets underway as soon as this week with the planned launch of a robotic lifesaver. NASA is trying to boost Swift to a higher orbit to prevent any issues. I'm Kathleen Maloney. This is Fox News.
16: From the Coco Weather Center, the Warrensburg forecast tonight, mostly clear skies, low in the morning, 78. Monday, tomorrow, sunny, a high of 93. Tomorrow night, mostly clear with a low 77. Continuing to warm on Tuesday, sunny with a high of 95. Mostly clear Tuesday night, low 75, and warmer Wednesday. Sunny skies, a high of 96.
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3: From the Coco Weather Center, the Warrensburg forecast tonight, mostly clear skies, low in the morning, 78. Monday, tomorrow, sunny, a high of 93. Tomorrow night, mostly clear with a low of 77. Continuing to warm on Tuesday, sunny with a high of 95. Mostly clear Tuesday night, low 75, and warmer Wednesday. Sunny skies, the high of 96.
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2: From the Coco Weather Center, the Warrensburg forecast tonight, mostly clear skies, low in the morning, 78. Monday, tomorrow, sunny, a high of 93. Tomorrow night, mostly clear with a low 77. Continuing to warm on Tuesday, sunny with a high of 95. Mostly clear Tuesday night, low 75, and warmer Wednesday. Sunny skies, a high of 96.
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1: Are back on. I'm Carmen Roberts, Fox News. U.S. and Iran have reportedly agreed to pause attacks near the Strait of Hormuz and hold new talks in Qatar on Tuesday. Yesterday, President Trump threatened to re-escalate the attacks after the regime kept up attacks in and around the Strait of Hormuz. Earlier today, Senator Rick Scott told Fox News,
2: "We're doing the right thing. We're going to give them a chance. And if not, we're going to have to continue to bomb them."
1: Fox's Trey Yingst has more from Tel Aviv on yesterday's U.S. retaliation.
3: According to U.S. Central Command, a variety of different targets were hit, including Iranian military surveillance infrastructure, communication systems, air defense sites, drone storage facilities, and mine layer capabilities. The president posted to Truth Social shortly after the strikes, saying United States aircraft just struck Iranian missile and drone storage locations and coastal radar sites for violating the ceasefire agreement again. It is very possible that they will never learn. The president goes on to say, "There may come a point when we are no longer able to be reasonable and will be forced to militarily complete the job that we very successfully started. If that happens, the Islamic Republic of Iran will no longer exist."
1: Meantime, tensions remain high after Israel carried out strikes on Hezbollah infrastructure, and that's amid warnings of broader conflict. And in Pakistan, the military says it struck militant targets in Afghanistan after a suicide car bombing in Karachi killed three paramilitary rangers. Pakistan says it killed 29 fighters at militant hideouts today. Wildfires turned deadly along the Utah-Colorado border. Firefighters died yesterday, two were injured, and conditions not improving.
4: Wildfire danger still exists across at least the Four Corner region. In fact, it's explosive.
1: Meteorologist Nate Larson with Fox 13, Salt Lake City. And in World Cup action, Canada beats South Africa 1-0. 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
1: As fighting erupts again in the Middle East, it could drive oil prices higher. Cooler prices have helped gas prices pull back over the past month.
16: We have another big drop in the price of gasoline. In the past 2 weeks, regular grade at retail is down 23 cents. The new price is $4.01. And in 5 weeks, it's down 58 cents.
1: That is oil analyst Trilby Lundberg with the Lundberg Survey. AAA says its national average is $3.88 a gallon, and that is still 89 cents higher than before the war started. As far as oil prices, crude closed down 2% on Friday at $69.23 a barrel. And Senator Chris Coons of Delaware said he is expected to make a full recovery after suffering minor injuries from a multi-vehicle crash in Delaware today that triggered by a driver was experiencing a medical emergency. Three New Jersey teens vanished last week at a train station, but they have been found safe, but in a different state.
17: After an extensive search using canines and drones, authorities were able to catch up with two 14-year-olds and a 17-year-old who left Montville Township, New Jersey on Thursday night. Authorities shifting the matter to a missing persons investigation at that time, but it wasn't until Friday evening that the trio was seen again, this time at the Denville, New Jersey train station. Then a day later, on Saturday afternoon, MTA officials recognized the group all the way in Connecticut. But when MTA officers attempted to make contact with the boys, the two 14-year-olds fled as they were taking the 17-year-old into protective custody.
1: Fox News Chanley Painter. Police say the boys appeared to have left their homes on their own accord, but no word why. And Bill Maher will be awarded with comedy's top honor tonight, the Mark Twain Prize. It will be at the John F. Kennedy Center for Performing Arts. including stars Woody Harrelson and Jay Leno, expected to celebrate. I'm Carmen Roberts. This is Fox News.
8: From the Cocoa Weather Center, the Warrensburg forecast tonight, mostly clear skies, low in the morning, 78. Monday, tomorrow, sunny, a high of 93. Tomorrow night, mostly clear with a low 77. Continuing to warm on Tuesday, sunny with a high of 95. Mostly clear Tuesday night, low 75, and warmer Wednesday. Sunny skies, the high of 96.
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11: Do not attempt to adjust your radio. Time is taking control. You're traveling through another decade, known as the 1960s. You begin your journey on January 1, 1960. We've been waiting for you. Welcome back.
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12: We choose to go to the moon. 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
14: Roger, 0G, and I feel fine. Capsule is turning around. Oh, that view is tremendous.
11: 63.
18: For the first time, an agreement has been reached on bringing the forces of nuclear destruction under international control.
11: 64.
19: Acts of violence against the armed forces of the United States must be met not only with alert defense, but with positive reply.
11: 65.
20: Starting in New York City at about 5:30 this afternoon, 30 million persons found themselves without light, subways, elevators, air conditioning.
11: 66.
21: Confirmed this afternoon at 4 o'clock Houston time that a left ventricle bypass operation was performed at this hospital this morning.
11: 67.
22: Some 20 National Guardsmen have deployed along this street, hiding behind their trucks.
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26: We copy you down, Eagle. 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The Eagle has landed.
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0: submitted for your approval a period of time between January 1, 1960 and December 31st, 1969. During the course of this three-hour broadcast, there is no other time.
1: It's 1967.
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2: 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I see you made it here in your big...

I'm the real Don Steele. The name of the show is Live from the 60s, and for good reason, because the year once again is 1967, and I want to welcome you back. We've been waiting for you here. Coming up in just a few minutes, we're going to clear up some of those nasty

0: Department.
1: 1967, like all the years in this decade, interesting to say the least. In the music world, the Jimi Hendrix Experience opened for the Monkees last night at the Forest Hills Stadium in New York. Hendrix was booed by the Monkees fans. Promoters say they will drop Jimmy from the tour. Let's face it, until he gets his act hip and heavy, how can he compete with the Monkees? In other pop music news, there's a concert set for April 11th this year of 1967. It'll be up in Monterey, California. They're calling it the Monterey Pop Festival. Slated to appear, Simon and Garfunkel, Steve Miller Band, Buffalo Springfield, The Who, Grateful Dead, Mamas and Papas, Otis Redding, The Jefferson Airplane, The Birds, Booker T and the MGs. Are there more? Yes! Paul Butterfield's Blues Band, Ravi Shankar, and Jimi Hendrix. I think he's going to do better than he did with the Monkees. The Beatles, by the way, have turned down the opportunity to appear at the Monterey Pop Festival. Instead, George Harrison, John Lennon, and Paul McCartney are listening very closely to the talks of Maharishi Yogi. He tells the Beatles that through transcendental meditation, practiced twice a day, they will have new spiritual enlightenment. The Beatles are set to attend a 10-day seminar on the subject. No doubt the seminar will be located somewhere near Penn.

0: 1967 returns in a moment from a place where history is only a rumor.
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1: Well, the Supremes are certainly hot in this year of 1967. 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
1: Gonna Get Pretty Now with a group that sold over 15 million records. They formed last year in 1966. They're the Association with Never My Love on Live from the 60s.

The Association on Live from the 60s and Never My Love. They're teasing, believe me. I'm the real Don Steele with you here in 1967. A year for the grassroots, a message in the music. Write this one down. You're going to dig it.

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0: Well, let's pray there's something good on television. Oh, boy. Jackpot. Here comes Genie out of the bottle. I've spent some time in a bottle myself, you know.
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0: In the year of 1967, we're going to send this song out to Jan Wenner, who's 21 years old. He just started a rock and roll magazine up in San Francisco. Yep, started it with $8,000, most of it borrowed money. The first copy's about 40,000 run, only 6,000 of them sold. He thinks the thing will pick up and catch on pretty soon, though. He calls it Rolling Stone Magazine. Here's Spencer Davis Group now on Live from the 60s. I'm a man. Get him.

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0: The year is 1967, and we've been waiting for you. Welcome back.

The 60s, just back from San Francisco, and I do love your flowers, baby. Well, rumor has it in this year of 1967 that Timothy Leary, yeah, he's out on bail following a drug arrest. Well, he's holding a press conference in Greenwich Village next week to announce the formation of a new religion called the League for Spiritual Discovery. The initials, of course, LSD. Leary will argue that the drug, LSD, should be legalized for his church members because it's a religious sacrament. Evidently, Timothy has been visiting Strawberry Fields one too many times. Let me tell you.

0: You're leaving the year 1967, and you're traveling through time. Your next stop will be...
1: 1968, live from the 60s.
2: I juggle a lot. And managing constipation with belly pain from my irritable bowel syndrome with constipation, or IBS-C, with laxatives and fiber, isn't enough. 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
9: Talks are back on. I'm Carmen Roberts, Fox News. U.S. and Iran have reportedly agreed to pause attacks near the Strait of Hormuz and hold new talks in Qatar on Tuesday. Yesterday,

0: Today, President Trump threatened to re-escalate the attacks after the regime kept up attacks in and around the Strait of Hormuz. Earlier today, Senator Rick Scott told Fox News,
1: "We're doing the right thing. We're going to give them a chance. And if not, we're going to have to continue to bomb them."
0: Fox's Trey Yingst has more from Tel Aviv on yesterday's U.S. retaliation.
2: According to U.S. Central Command, a variety of different targets were hit, including Iranian military surveillance infrastructure, communication systems, air defense sites, drone storage facilities, and mine layer capabilities. The president posted to Truth Social shortly after the strikes, saying United States aircraft just struck Iranian missile and drone storage locations and coastal radar sites for violating the ceasefire agreement again. It is very possible that they will never learn. The president goes on to say, "There may come a point when we are no longer able to be reasonable and will be forced to militarily complete the job that we very successfully started. If that happens, the Islamic Republic of Iran will no longer exist."
0: Meantime, tensions remain high after Israel carried out strikes on Hezbollah infrastructure, and that's amid warnings of broader conflict. And in Pakistan, the military says it struck militant targets in Afghanistan after a suicide car bombing in Karachi killed three paramilitary rangers. Pakistan says it killed 29 fighters at militant hideouts today. Wildfires turned deadly along the Utah-Colorado border. Three wildfires firefighters died yesterday, two were injured, and conditions not improving.
3: Wildfire danger still exists across at least the Four Corner region. In fact, it's explosive.
0: Meteorologist Nate Larson with Fox 13, Salt Lake City. And in World Cup action, Canada beats South Africa 1-0. 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
0: As fighting erupts again in the Middle East, it could drive oil prices higher. Cooler prices have helped gas prices pull back over the past month.
16: We have another big drop in the price of gasoline. In the past 2 weeks, regular grade at retail is down 23 cents. The new price is $4.01. And in 5 weeks, it's down 58 cents.
0: That is oil analyst Trilby Lundberg with the Lundberg Survey. AAA says its national average is $3.88 a gallon, and that is still 89 cents higher than before the war started. As far as oil prices, crude closed down 2% on Friday at $69.23 a barrel. And Senator Chris Coons of Delaware said he is expected to make a full recovery after suffering minor injuries from a multi-vehicle crash in Delaware today that triggered by a driver was experiencing a medical emergency. Three New Jersey teens vanished last week at a train station, but they have been found safe, but in a different state.
17: After an extensive search using canines and drones, authorities were able to catch up with two 14-year-olds and a 17-year-old who left Montville Township, New Jersey on Thursday night. Authorities shifting the matter to a missing persons investigation at that time, but it wasn't until Friday evening that the trio was seen again, this time at the Denville, New Jersey train station. Then a day later, on Saturday afternoon, MTA officials recognized the group all the way in Connecticut. But when MTA officers attempted to make contact with the boys, the two 14-year-olds fled as they were taking the 17-year-old into protective custody.
0: Fox says Chanley Painter. Police say the boys appeared to have left their homes on their own accord, but no word why. And Bill Maher will be awarded with comedy's top honor tonight, the Mark Twain Prize. It will be at the John F. Kennedy Center for Performing Arts, including stars Woody Harrelson and Jay Leno expected to celebrate. I'm Carmen Roberts. This is Fox News.
18: From the COCO Weather Center, the Warrensburg forecast tonight, mostly clear skies. Low in the morning, 78. Monday, tomorrow, sunny. A high of 93. Tomorrow night, mostly